0: Hallelujah. 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
0: Shembra vale sufrate. 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
0: What is my father's house that you have brought me this far? Who am I? A rejected stone. They didn't want me.

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Who am I? 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And who am I? Who is my father's house? That you have brought me this

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0: were praising, you would shout a little louder. 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A battle. God never wastes a battle.
1: This is BGSM.
0: See, all the days that the Israelites went walking around the walls of Jericho, when they lifted up that shout of praise, those walls fell down. But some scholars tell us that those walls fell in such a way that the walls became ramps into the city. Well, what I'm trying to tell you is the thing that was designed to keep you out, God is about to use to get you in. You've been fighting is just a bridge into the promises of God. It's a bridge into your destiny. It's a bridge into your future. It's a bridge into the promises of God. That's why we sing.

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1: You need to know that every man that is made, he has built on a ritual, and that ritual is called the place of prayer. The place of prayer. The place of prayer. 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Just go there. 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
1: 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Nothing to make us proud. No car, nothing. Have you asked yourself that question? What did you do to deserve this kind of? 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In 1 minute, just begin.

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0: It's 6 o'clock. Hello, good morning, and welcome to the CT Breakfast News. This bulletin is live from our studios here in Accra. I am Samuel Akom. Coming up this morning, transport unions hint at possible fare increase as fuel prices rise. Also coming up, Education Ministry commits to resolving delayed salary placement for promoted teachers. And later, State Interest and Governance Authority optimistic about ECG's prospect despite continued losses. Details of that and several other stories coming your way this morning. Grateful for choosing the CT Breakfast News. Let's settle for the details of our stories now. The Ghana Private Road Transport Union, GPRTU, has hinted at a possible increase in fares as fuel prices are expected to rise today. Petrol and diesel prices at the pumps are projected to increase by 4.80% and 2.10% respectively. Speaking to City News, Deputy Public Relations Officer Samuel Amwa said transport operators have delayed fare adjustment for some time and may soon be unable to maintain the current fares.
1: Where the fuel price is now, and per the agreement we had with the transport ministries, then it means that we are gotten to a point where we are supposed to increase transport fares. We didn't do that because of the intervention. We convinced our drivers that they should stay calm and, you know, hold on for this month to end, and that the promise we gave them was that it's likely the fuel price may come down. But now that we will not see the coming down, it will go up. It will be very, very difficult for us to go back again to convince our drivers for not increasing transport fares.
0: Samuel Amwa is a Deputy Public Relations Officer of the Ghana Private Road Transport Union, GPRTU. The CEO of the Chamber of Oil Marketing Companies, Dr. Riverson Opong, has called on government to consider temporarily suspending the 1 cedi fuel levy on petroleum products.
2: Government necessarily have come to bring price down, taking 2 cedis from diesel, by touching on operational margins. So remember, it affects some institutions. It will surely affect some operations. What else can government do? Taxes, right? If government can say, this extra one, can I take it off for this time being? That would be brilliant.
0: Dr. Riverson Opong is the CEO of the Chamber of Oil Marketing Companies, COMAC. Let's just stay on this matter because the Deputy Ranking Member on Parliament Energy Committee, Collins Adomako Mensah, is also pushing for a total review of taxes on petroleum products.
3: We had our first amendment. That was brought to the One Ghana CD introduction. And then there was a second amendment that increased the marine gas fuel. And then just before we rose, there was a third amendment that also increased the fuel oil aspect of it. So government must take a second look at the taxes and levies on the petroleum product, at least in this particular period that we are having instability in the Gulf, which is causing a surge in the crude oil prices. I think government must dig deeper and do more instead of the 1 month, 2 month intervention that they've been putting in place.
0: Collins Adomako Mensah is a deputy ranking member on the Energy Committee of Parliament and MP for Ifija Kwabre North. Meanwhile, the Ministry of Energy has ruled out any relief for petrol consumers, unlike the support provided for diesel users. Richmond Roxon speaks for the ministry.
4: The reason why government concentrates on diesel is because diesel has an impact, a wider impact on industry and cost of transportation. And so if you look at here, a lot of industries that will use fuel, they will look at diesel. If you look at transportation, largely it's always for commercial vehicles, mostly being about diesel. And so that's why government's concentration has always been there. But like you mentioned earlier, there's been times where government has looked at it and then has intervened in the price of petrol. But in time, government did fix that. We'll look at diesel.
0: Richmond Roxon is a spokesperson of the Ministry of Energy and Green Transition. 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In the Upper East Region, we are live on Raycast 92.1 FM in Bongo Namu, Gumzang 90.1 FM in Tongo, Mike 105.3 FM in Navrongo. 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And around the globe, we are live on citynewsroom.com. Still ahead, Education Ministry commits to resolving delayed salary placement for promoted teachers. Details of that and several others coming up shortly. Do stay.
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0: Welcome back. You're still listening to the CT Breakfast News, live from our studios here in Accra, and also live on affiliates across the country. Let's settle for some more stories. The Ministry of Education has assured newly promoted teachers that they will receive the salaries due them. The Education Minister met the leadership of the teacher unions yesterday following their threat to strike over delays in placing newly promoted teachers on the appropriate salary scales. Speaking to City News, Deputy Education Minister Dr. Clement Apak said the ministry would fulfill the commitment made to the union leaders.
9: We also agreed with them that given the numbers, and we are looking at anywhere between 77,000 to 80,000 teachers. That is quite a big number. And also considering the fact that the information to go from GES to controller, there could be situations where certain pieces of information may not arrive in good time. So we even went ahead to preempt what we will do should such occasions arise. We agreed with them. Minister has given them his word.
0: Dr. Clement Apak is a Deputy Education Minister and MP for Bulsa South. The minority leader, Alexander Appiah-Markin, is urging government to implement comprehensive reforms at the Electricity Company of Ghana. The Efutu MP believes the reforms would help reduce electricity tariffs and support the success of the 24-hour economy program. Speaking to journalists when Cultural Troops from Winneba visited him at his residence, the former board chairman of ECG called on government to address persistent challenges in the power sector.
10: There are a lot of illegal connections, widespread, I think that it is one area that they have opportunity. Fix it. But otherwise, you see, we'll continue to say increase the tariff, but that will not be the solution. The government must be bold to fix the problems. It is by fixing it and making energy cheaper that would attract private sector. If you look at 24-hour economy, with all the bureaucracy they've created, putting up a committee, the Guzitando committee, coming out with big English, that's not what we need.
11: Alexander Afeyomarkin also urged the government to introduce regulations requiring the National Food Buffer Store Company to prioritize locally produced food items when supplying senior high schools and a school feeding program.
10: It is in Ghana today, it is cheaper to buy imported maize than a locally produced maize. Rice farmers are suffering. It is cheaper to buy imported rice than locally produced rice. What is the Agric Ministry doing about this? The buffer stock company, they are awarding contracts to suppliers to supply schools under the school feeding and then the free SHS program. But I was expecting this government, as part of helping our local farmers, to put in place a regulation.
11: Alexander Afeyomarkin is the minority leader and MP for Efutu. To some more stories, the Director General of the State Interest and Governance Authority, Professor Michael Kwesa-White, is confident ECG can turn its fortunes around with greater effort. SIGA's latest report shows that ECG recorded losses in each year from 2021 to 2025. Speaking to City News, Professor Kwesa-White said ECG has the potential to improve its performance.
12: If the economic indicators

0: For the Ministry of Lands and Natural Resources, Parkway C. Shandof has cautioned against treating a state of emergency as an automatic solution to Ghana's illegal mining crisis. Speaking on Channel One Television's The Point of View, he says such a declaration may restrict mining activities and increase security deployment, but would not by itself address the root causes of galamsey.
1: I'm not equating a state of emergency to a 9-month intervention. I am just saying that we should be careful not to consistently, you know, project that as that magic wand that will transform our fortunes. But in any case, the president himself has been very clear that based on security assessment, as of when there is the need for that intervention to be implemented, it to be done accordingly.
2: So as it stands down, there's no need for a state of emergency.
1: Yes, yes, because, I mean, the results that a state of emergency would have been able to deliver in very substantial ways, we are seeing that through the interventions of NIMOS. If you declare a state of emergency today, all right, let us begin to flesh out the practical implications. What does it mean? When you say you've declared a state of emergency...
0: Spokesperson for the Ministry of Lands and Natural Resources, Parkway C. Shandof. Stay with us here on the CT Breakfast News, which has been live from our studios here in Accra, and is live on affiliates across the country. 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

0: Welcome back. You are still listening to the City Breakfast News, live from our studios here in Accra, and also live on affiliates across the country. Thank you for staying through. Let's settle for sports. And in sports, Argentina great Lionel Messi has announced his retirement from international football, saying it was a decision that hurt, but the time has come. The 39-year-old, who captained Argentina to World Cup glory in Qatar in 2022, has scored 125 goals in 207 appearances, making him the country's all-time leading scorer and most capped player. In a statement, Lionel Messi said he has given everything to the national side, but now has nothing left to give. Now, in international news, hundreds of passengers have been stranded at Kenya's main airport in Nairobi as flight disruptions continue for a second day amid a worker strike. Aviation sector workers are on a nationwide go slow to demand better working conditions and implementation of a previous agreement. Kenya Airways and airport authorities have warned that departing flights may be delayed. And that's how we end the City Breakfast News, which has been live from our studios here in Accra and also live on affiliates across the country. For more news, please log on to citynewsroom.com. The City Breakfast Show is up next. I am Samuel Akom. Thank you for listening. Happy New Month.
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3: Last night was shit. My phone's dark. The world's a mess. That's just the start. But I slept alright. I guess it's good morning. Phone call from mom. Dad lost his job. Text from my ex. She's moving on. But we're all.

0: Good morning, Secondita Crowdy. 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

Kandita Krade, good morning, Western Region. It is Tuesday, the first day of September 2026, a brand new month. And yes, I know some of you are expecting me to say this morning, happy new month. May September bring you blessings, favor, breakthroughs, and everything you've been praying for. I wish all of that for you. But this morning, I want us to look at the new month differently, because September cannot change your life simply because the calendar changed. A new month doesn't automatically give you a new life. If you keep doing the same things, making the same excuses, keeping the same bad habits, surrounding yourself with the same people and postponing the same decisions, my brother, September will simply become another August, another July, another June, another May. We are now in the ninth month of the year, 8 months gone, 8 months. Some of the things you said you would do in January are still sitting on your to-do list. Some dreams are still dreams. Some decisions you know you need to make are still postponing. And some of the things that we were hoping would happen has not happened because we've not taken that step. In fact, some of us are still waiting for a miracle when what we actually need is discipline. So as we enter September, well, I don't want you to just ask, what do I do this month to give me what I want to get, or what do this month, or what is this month bringing me? What I want you to ask yourself this morning is, what am I prepared to give this month? What are you going to do differently? What conversations are you finally going to have? What habit are you finally going to break? What opportunities are you finally going to pursue? What are you going to stop wasting your time on? I see. Because there are only 4 months left in 2026. That is a harsh reality. And those 4 months can either become the period you look back on and say, that was when everything started changing for me. Or you look back and say, Charlie, I no see top this year. The clock is ticking. It doesn't care whether you are ready or not. Life is moving. So get busy with it. A good morning to everyone waking up with another chance. For some of us, August wasn't good. September is another opportunity to start all over. For some of us, August was good. In fact, extremely good. Well, my advice to you this morning is, do not become complacent in the month of September. Yeah, we still have some time. Good morning once again. This is the Western Echo. It is the first morning of a brand new month, and we are going to talk about the things that matter. Our lives, our communities, our politics, our struggles, our ambitions, and the uncomfortable truths we sometimes prefer to avoid. My name is Arafat Musa. This is the Western Echo, September's Western Echo. And before I kickstart anything else, today is the birthday of a man who brought on board a vision, a dream that has given birth to so many institutions and companies, and by God's grace and his leadership, we've had work to do. Today is the birthday of Engineer Kwame Edumante, CEO of Focus One Group. There's a special song I would play this morning for our CEO. So this morning is a full Engineer Kwame Edumante show. Yeah, man. If it's your CEO chopping his birthday, what are you going to do? Charlie?
Today there is a full birthday show from start to finish. I understand that the guys on the Western Echo have composed a special song for our CEO. This morning, Felix and Kenneth will be singing that song. We'll listen to voices and we'll listen to voices. Good morning to you, sir. Happy, happy, happy birthday. We're praying for God's blessings, God's favor, God's mercies upon your life. May God strengthen you as you age. May you be more prosperous than you are, more successful than you are. We pray for strength. We pray for courage. We pray for blessings. We pray that whatsoever that is upon your heart, may God grant you. God bless you, sir. Well, folks, we'll be getting into the newspaper review segment in a minute, telling you what the newspapers are saying and what the news portals are reporting. At 7 a.m., we'll dive into the very latest from the world of business. Our fuel prices are not looking good. COPEC has been speaking. CSOs have joined in on that all-important conversation. We'll talk to you about it later on the show at 7 a.m. 7:15 is when we talk sports. And 7:30, we'll bring you back into the region and tell you what is happening, what is trending as far as the Western region is concerned. All 17 constituencies, all 14 MMDAs, we've got our ears and eyes across the board, across the entire region, and we'll let you know what is happening, what is trending right here in the region. And then after that, we'll take a dive into our conversation right here on the show. This morning at 9 a.m., we have a big conversation. We promised you we'll bring that conversation, or this conversation, and this morning we will be diving into it. For some time now, we've been talking about veterinary services. This morning, we'll be sitting down with Dr. Simon Gbene, the regional director, or the regional veterinary director for the region and, of course, the Western North region. We'll get to understand some issues. So if you have animals at home, if you have pets, this is a conversation you want to listen to at 9 a.m. this morning. It is an interactive show, super interactive. 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Find us on Facebook, give us a follow, like the live stream via the comment section, share your thoughts and opinions, and of course you can also share for your friends, your followers, your loved ones to also be a part of our conversation. Well, we'll be getting into the news review segment in a minute with Caleb Kuda, Richard Sky and the likes. But a reputable company here in Sekondi Takoradi is looking to hire a tricycle rider and a loader. All successful applicants will be given free health insurance as part of the benefits package. But there are requirements. If you're interested in the tricycle rider or the loader role, you should live around Apremedo, Apollo, Aseke and its environs. 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And we are all inside your Dumante building. That is along the Fijai Fiakuma stretch. Or you can simply call this number 054-864-6719. 054-864-6719.

0: Well, it's time for us to get into the news review with Caleb, Richard and Godfrey. The Western Echo continues after that. Stick and stay, don't move a muscle. My name is Ara Fatumusa. And we'll be here after the news review.
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0: Well, I need to tell you one more thing before we join Caleb Thems for the news review. For those of you who are not aware, maybe this is your first time tuning in, well, I've got some great news for you. From the 21st of September, the Healing Hearts Health Mission is coming to the Takoradi Mall and the Nigel Memorial Adventist Hospital. 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And there's something even more. 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Because, Charlie, some pain are there that medicine cannot touch. Some of them you need healing for your soul. 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Takoradi 2026. Everything is free. Everyone is welcome. Come as you are. Hope starts here. Well, let's get into it now with Caleb, Richard, and Godfrey.
1: Pobre. Okay. Akutu. Once in a pobre. Proverb.
2: It's got you to say it.
1: Once in a pobre. Say it. If you don't say this, my once in a pobre. Yes. Did not target Baobia.
3: What's the pobre? Is the big house fly?
1: The big one.
3: Yeah, the little one.
2: Now goes to the gym.
1: This is according to Boate Jaco.
2: Okay.
1: Also, the front page this morning, National Security seeks stronger partnership with media. And Adamus Resources is welcoming government's reprieve and reaffirming commitment to a sustainable future.
4: The Daybreak this morning has a story I'm very interested in. No show at La Boma Beach as 21-day demolition ultimatum expires. In fact, today's day 25.
2: Yeah, we're waiting for this.
4: Today's day 25.
2: We're looking forward to it.
4: I remember this on the front page of the paper. Nana Tobrakweku, the former BNI boss, also the front page of the paper. It says, we know everything.
1: Mm-hmm.
4: We see nothing.
1: Right. Let me take you to the New Republic or Pompepa's billionaire empire. They go on to talk about a number of things, involving allegedly the former chief of defense staff. Also on the front page this morning, AGOSP spa, as you said, as legal tensions simmer over collaboration claims. And there's something here that says traditional media loses ads loss to Google, Meta, and actually 7% to 60% basis. And then also they go on to talk about a number of other things this morning.
4: Finally, from me, the front page of the Archives newspaper, GES silent on officials behind recruitment scandal after appointment letters were released to middlemen for 18,000 Ghana cedis. Deep VLA to curb influx of fake number plates. State-owned enterprises bounce back with 19 billion Ghana cedis profits, but the devil is in the detail. The headline is nice, but the devil is in the detail. The report, you thought you wouldn't read it.
2: ECG Kwan is doing back-to-back hat-tricks.
4: Oh, Zinga, we read it. You should go and rewrite the thing for us. And then also, this one is interesting. Okay. Biheko demolishes Ashanti Kingdom in National Science and Maths Quiz. Stan Nopokuware, Ashanti Man Senior Biheko High School.
1: A.K.A. Bobu.
4: Yes.
1: The Business Mail says this morning, Ghana state firms swing to 19.8 billion, as you said.
2: The devil is in the detail.
1: Also on the front page this morning, BOG defends microfinance reforms. Comes with a photograph of the BOG boss. Mm. And SMEs must move from survival to global competitiveness. That's coming in from the Chief of Staff, Julius Right. Debra.
2: Let me take you online, channel1newsonline.com. The minority leader, Apanyo Makin, says free SHS school feeding suppliers must buy from local farmers. And we support this with 100 bags of cement. And then also, Galamsey, how many more must die before Ghana acts? This is Professor Bokwin speaking to Jude Duncan Mensah on Point of View last night. National Theatre is a time bomb. Parliamentary Committee demands urgent renovation. Ghana needs a long-term solution to fuel price hikes. This is COPEX speaking. And tanker drivers are demanding audit of union. They call for executives to step aside. In Kumasi, the Inner Ring Road will close on September 6th for grid co-works. And Catholic bishops, chief imam, are saying that social media is fueling indiscipline among students. And then also the government is justifying its decision to give Ghanaians relief on the two Ghana City diesel stuff. It says two City diesel relief cushion cushions transport. There's something on gold board here. It projects $1.7 billion US Forex inflows in September. And Ghana's road projects record over 90% average cost overruns. This is according to the World Bank. Let me give you quick ones from citynewsroom.com and elsewhere. Ghana records 46 billion Ghana City trade surplus in Q1 of 2026. Ken Ashibe is here. He's calling for targeted state of emergency with respect to Galamsey deaths. If you go to the High Street Journal, buying a home in Accra is three times harder than the global average and demands 15 years of annual income.
1: Wow.
2: Charlie, it's a matter. Ghana targets Central Region as new industrial export growth hub. These are stories on the High Street Journal. Major Online has something on fuel this morning and other stories. CDD calls for constitutional protection for OSP to shield anti-corruption fight. And elsewhere, ex-gang boss found guilty in 1996 murder of rapper Tupac Shakur. So that's the story here. Yeah, we can settle for details of some
4: Of
2: our
4: stories. Go with Siga.
1: Okay, so let me take you to the Business Mail, which says this morning, this is a story by Prosper Agbenyega. And it says Ghana state-owned enterprises have staged a dramatic financial turnaround, swinging from a 2.25 billion Ghana Cedi net loss in 2024 to a consolidated net profit of some 19.80 billion Ghana Cedis in 2025, according to the latest state ownership report by the State Interest and Governance Authority, SIGA. Now, the turnaround, which ends four consecutive years of net loss or net losses, was driven largely by a sharp expansion in revenue, improved operating performance, and the story continues on page three. And he goes on to talk about some other things. So he says SOE revenue increased by some 28.12% from 137.64 billion Ghana Cedis in 2024 to 176.43 billion Ghana Cedis in 2025, signaling a significant improvement in the commercial performance of companies in which the state has financial interest. It goes on to bombard us with so many figures, but people who are watching the situation closely are saying that, as Godfred stated clearly, the devil is in the details. There are some of the calculations that, of course, conclusions appear very questionable.
2: In fact, Neil Ate has a breakdown of the report on citynewsroom.com. The headline says, of soaring profits and persistent losses, 10 major findings from SIGA's 2025 report. I'll give you some quick highlights. From loss to 19.8 billion Ghana Cedi profit, that Sky has shared with you already. Now, strong Cedi and exchange gains. The appreciation of the Ghana Cedi was a major factor to the financial performance of the SOEs. The Cedi strengthened from 14.70 to the US, per Cedi to the US dollar at the end of 2024 to 10.45 by December 2025. It says five SOEs losses. Let me give you that breakdown quickly. Five SOEs, namely ECG, Ghana Cylinder Manufacturing Company, Graphic Communications Group, Ghana Digital Center, and DNPA Limited. It recorded net losses. They recorded net losses in every year from 2021 to 2025. And ECG is the biggest concern. The article says that ECG's debt-to-asset ratio stood at 0.99:1 in 2025. And it means its liabilities accounted for almost the entire value of its assets. The company had a total asset of approximately 82.75 billion against total liabilities of 32 billion Ghana cedis, and 10 SOEs dominate. If you go all the way, it also says Gold Board makes a statement, and then irregularities fall by 86%, and female leaders remain underrepresented in our SOE. So that's a quick summary. You can catch those on citynewsroom.com for more details.
4: Well, a lot of Gold Board stories as well in all the newspapers, but let me take you to the Daybreak. On page 3, no show at La Boma Beach. Exactly 26 days after the Greater Accra Regional Minister Linda Oklu and the Greater Accra Regional Security Council ordered occupants of the Kpeshi Lagoon buffer zone at La Boma Beach to vacate the area, the promised demolition exercise is yet to take place. The directive issued to residents and businesses occupying the protected buffer zone gave them 21 days to leave ahead of a planned demolition exercise. However, with the 21-day deadline now exceeded by 5 days, there has been no sign of the demolition exercise, with businesses within the La Boma enclave in the Dadekotopo municipality operating as usual. They didn't even stop. Red Sex says the area has suffered significant siltation and increasing unauthorized development. Factors to believe are contributing to the worsening flooding situation in parts of Accra. So we're waiting for the regional minister.
5: Yes, exactly.
4: We might ask her a few questions this morning.
5: Yes, very, very important. And
4: how far?
5: Talking about that, let me connect it to tourism.
2: Yeah.
5: Because our, you know, coastline is so much in a mess. If you go to page 11 of the Ghanaian Times this morning, government had to tap some $837 million domestic tourism market. The story by a Times reporter says the government has been urged to invest adequately in domestic tourism by developing tourism products tailored to the travel to the local travel market, which is projected to be worth about $837.3 million US dollars by 2033. Now, the lead organizer of the West Africa Holidays Travel and Tourism Expo, Mr. Daniel Asafra Tibu, said the investment was necessary as domestic tourism continued to gain popularity among international tourists. I've been looking at some figures regarding how much we are spending on apparels, fashion, you know, imports locally and internationally. And Charlie, the numbers really, really are huge. If we do something about the local economy with what we have done with This Is Ghana related matters, we will earn a lot of money locally.
2: Absolutely.
4: Let me take you to the archives on page 2. GS silent on officials behind recruitment scandal. Management of the Ghana Education Service has remained silent on the alleged involvement of some of its officials in the release of confidential appointment letters to middlemen who demanded as much as 18,000 Ghana cedis from successful applicants in the ongoing recruitment exercise. The development comes after the archives exposed the extortion scheme, leading to renewed scrutiny for how official appointment letters issued by the GS headquarters found their way into the hands of persons who are not employees of the service. Although the GS has confirmed the arrest and arraignment of two suspects in connection with the scheme, management has yet to publicly account for the internal source through which the appointment letters were obtained.
5: Talking about crime-related matters, if you go to page 3 of the Ghanaian Times, 47-year-old woman arrested over alleged burial of grandchild. Now, Amma Techiwa Ampedu Ajiman from Koforidua says a 47-year-old woman has been arrested at Achim, Koforidua, a suburb of Achim, Akroso, in the Assini Manso across the district of the Eastern Region for allegedly burying her newborn grandchild alive. Now, the suspect, identified as Ikea Abrokwa, was arrested together with her 20-year-old daughter, Ernestina Sari, the mother of the newborn. It goes on to say that the two were apprehended by the Achim Akroso police following an alarm raised by some residents who reportedly witnessed the alleged burial of the baby.
4: Staying with crime, on page 6 of the Daily Guide, 6 NAM for armed robbery in Kumasi. The Ashanti Regional Police Command has chalked a major breakthrough in its fight against crime in the region with the arrest of 6 male suspects who have been described as very notorious robbers. Mm-hmm. They are Philip Nyako, alias Kawawa, mm-hmm. Hadi Samet, alias Toronto, mm-hmm. Isaac Kumusa, alias Isaac, okay. Siraj Muhammad, alias Baba Inde, alias Trouble, okay. Hadi Abdul Majid, alias Panier, mm-hmm. and Foster Owusue Freeye, alias Joe Frazier. Mm-hmm. The NAF suspects and some of the accomplices who are still at large are noted for street robbery operations in areas such as Kasi, Ahensan Estate, Santasi, New Site, Bruni Chrome, Kwadasu Estate, and other areas.
2: All right, let me bring you some headlines from last night's Point of View with Jude Duncan. Galamsey Debs, as Shigbe calls for targeted state of emergency. So Chief Executive Officer of the Ghana Chamber of Mines, Engineer Kenneth Ashigbe, has called for the declaration of selected state of emergency in communities severely affected by illegal mining, particularly areas where Galamsey activities are resulting in the loss of lives. He said the measure is necessary to urgently protect lives and halt the worsening consequences of illegal mining before longer-term interventions are pursued. Meanwhile, the ministry spokesperson, Ministry of Lands and Natural Resources spokesperson, Park Kwesi Shandof, said state of emergency is no magic wand. He has cautioned against treating a state of emergency as an automatic solution to Ghana's illegal mining crisis. He said, while such a declaration could impose restrictions on mining activities and trigger increased security deployment in affected areas, it would not by itself address the underlying causes of illegal mining. He also said, which was killed, which is a headline here, that the NIMOS is delivering what state of emergency would achieve. Mm. But Professor Bokpin says that President Mahama cannot afford to fail Ghanaians on the Galamsey side, on the Galamsey fight.
5: It's a very important matter, and the president and the government, they are not doing what they have to do to protect our water bodies, environment, farmlands, forests, reserves, and related assets. Well, let me take you to page 4 of the Ghanaian Times. Release of school placement results rescheduled to September 4. So if you are a parent, please have this in mind. Page 4 of the Ghanaian Times has that story. It says the Ministry of Education has rescheduled the release of the 2026-2027 computerized school selection and placement system results from Monday, August 31 to Friday, September 4, 2026. Now, according to the ministry, the decision followed requests from parents, guardians, students, and heads of schools for additional time to complete the submission and uploading of students' data onto the West African Examinations Council, WAEC, and the CSSPS platforms. Now, a statement signed by the Ministry's Public Relations Unit and copied to the Ghanaian Times said the extension would allow all qualified students to complete the necessary procedures and have the information captured for placement in senior high schools and technical and vocational education training institutions across the country.
4: Very important analysis on page 9 of the Daybreak newspaper from Nana Atubrakweku, who is a former director general of the Bureau of National Intelligence, right. And it's titled "We Know Everything, We See Nothing." Very, very informative, where he talks about how Ghana's intelligence architecture does not meet modern trends and needs to change its direction and leadership.
2: Okay.
5: Yeah, talking about national security, if you go to the front page of the Chronicle, national security seeks stronger partnership with the media, and you find that story on page 4 of today's edition. And quickly, two paragraphs of the story. Richard Uswacha reports that the National Security Secretary has proposed a new working relationship with private media, including establishment of secure channels for rapid verification of information during security incidents. Now, the proposal formed part of calls for closer collaboration between security agencies, government, and the media at a training workshop organized by the Private Newspapers and Online News Publishers Association of Ghana, PRINPAG, in collaboration with National Security Secretary.
4: Let me just give you two quick headlines, Caleb.
2: Yes,
4: on page 13 of the Daily Guide, school placement release date changed.
2: Okay.
4: Yeah, I've just done that. Okay. And then
2: Ghana Armed Forces' 2026-2027 enlistment opens September 3 for degree holders.
4: Okay. And then this one also, you see this matter. On page 15 of the Daily Guide, Accra Sports Stadium closed until Ghana Gambia AFCON qualifier. Let me read the story.
2: Okay.
4: The Accra Sports Stadium will not host competitive football matches until Ghana's 2027 African AFCON qualify against the Gambia, according to National Sports Authority Director General Yampo for Ankara. The decision means clubs that plan to use the stadium as their home ground for the 2026-2027 Ghana Premier League season will have to find alternative venues. This affects Accra, Suffolk and the rest. And Pofankra explained that the temporary closure will allow renovation and maintenance works to be completed while ensuring the facility meets the required Confederation of African Football standard. That stadium can never meet the standards.
6: So you have to do something.
4: A stadium, no, you see, here's the thing. We renovate that stadium every time the Blasters have to play a single match there.
6: Every time.
4: Every time to meet standards.
6: Oh, then that's not good.
4: That is why I said break the thing.
2: And then redo
6: well,
2: it.
6: That's where me,
4: you that's where the problem is. Break the thing.
2: Yeah, guys, let me give you a teaser of this very important headline. Buying a home in Accra is three times harder than the global average and demands 15 years of annual income, High Street Journal.
4: Depends on where even the income
2: is. You imagine walking into a car dealership, choosing a standard entry-level sedan and being told that the price tag is equivalent to your entire untouched salary for the next 15 years. This means you cannot spend a single cedi on food, rent, utility, clothes, or taxes during those 15 years. Every person must go straight to the car. Now, for the average young professional in Accra, this is not just an abstract experiment. It is the literal reality of trying to buy a home in Accra. Just a teaser for you. Details are on the High Street Journal. Tony, the guy is telling you our story.
6: That means we go get a team. We need them. We don't have a challenge.
4: Hey, that means you're my guy.
2: Green leaves are

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0: Ghana records 46 billion cedis trade surplus in first quarter of 2026. Also, cedis to trade close to 12 cedis per dollar by end of September. Plus, you'll be paying more for fuel at the pumps as petrol and diesel prices rise from today. All this and more in the next 10 minutes.

0: I am Neat Lati. Lati, thanks for joining us. Details now. Ghana recorded a 46.1 billion cedi trade surplus in the first quarter of 2026 as the value of exports significantly outpaced imports. According to the latest trade report from the Ghana Statistical Service, the country exported goods worth 110.3 billion Ghana cedis between January and March. All imports stood at 64.2 billion Ghana cedis. This means Ghana sold considerably more goods to the rest of the world than it bought during the period. Government statistician Dr. Larson Idrisu has been breaking down the figures.
1: The data also tells an important story. Our exports remain concentrated in a few commodities, especially gold, and a small number of markets. When we adjust for price effect using the unit value index, the picture changes from a nominal surplus to a real trade deficit, reminding us that higher prices rather than higher export volumes explain much of the strong trade performance. Much of the price gain in quarter one of 2026 came from gold. The message is clear. Government should continue promoting export diversification, value addition, and regional trade under the AFCFTA. Businesses should invest in processing, innovation, and competitiveness and take advantage of the AFCFTA, while households should recognize that buying quality Ghanaian product supports jobs and strengthens our economy.
0: Dr. Alassane Idrisu is government statistician. Now, the Ghana cedi is expected to trade between 10.95 Ghana cedis and 11.76 pesos to the US dollar by the end of September, as increased foreign exchange interventions by the Bank of Ghana help support the local currency amid rising seasonal demand for imports. The forecast follows a mixed performance by the cedi in August. The local currency remained largely anchored around 11 Ghana cedis level against the dollar, despite a modest correction from a stronger performance in the middle of the month. More in the following report.
2: The outlook for the currency will largely depend on the adequacy and timing of the central bank's interventions, although weaker foreign exchange inflows or delays in intervention could push the cedi towards the upper end of the projected range. The Ghana cedi ended August on a slightly weaker note after recording strong appreciation in the second week of the month when the dollar traded at around 10 cedis 95 pesos. By the last trading day of August, however, the cedi's year-to-date loss had narrowed to an average of 6.89% compared to 10% at the end of July. Over the two-week review period, the cedi depreciated by 2.67% against the US dollar, 2.5% against the pound sterling, and 2.72% against the euro interbank market. It closed at 11 Ghana cedis 25 pesos to the dollar, 15 Ghana cedis 23 pesos to the pound, and 13 cedis to the euro. On the retail market, however, the currency recorded gains against the dollar and the pound. The cedi appreciated by 4.33% against the dollar and 0.47% against the pound, closing at 11 cedis 55 pesos and 15 cedis 88 pesos respectively. Against the euro, it weakened marginally by 0.18% to close at 13 cedis 68 pesos. For many analysts, the relative stability in the foreign exchange markets during August was partly due to the Bank of Ghana's intervention. The central bank is estimated to have sold about $912 million during the month, representing 91.2% of its planned $1 billion foreign exchange intermediation. Looking ahead, the Bank of Ghana is expected to modestly increase its foreign exchange support beyond $1 billion as demand for imports rise in the lead up to the festive season. This will remain critical in determining whether the cedi stays closer to the lower end of the projected 10 Ghana cedis 95 pesos to 11 Ghana cedis 76 pesos trading range.
0: That business desk report was filed by City Business News' Netile Neti Ajahu. Isn't now a better time to take you to the interbank market, where the dollar is trading at 11 cedis 25 pesos, the British pound at 15 cedis 23 pesos, that of the euro is 13 cedis 90 pesos. Please be guided, these remain Bank of Ghana rates. They could be higher at the Forex Bureau near you. In more business stories this morning, oil marketing companies are expected to increase petrol and diesel prices as the first pricing window for September opens today. Projections indicated that petrol prices could rise by 5% to about 16 cedis 39 pesos per litre, while diesel could increase by 2% to approximately 17 Ghana cedi 60 pesos per liter. The expected adjustment is largely being driven by higher global crude oil and refined petroleum product prices. Chief Executive Officer of the Chamber of Oil Marketing Companies, Dr. Reverson Opon, says OMCs may have little choice but to pass on the higher international market costs to consumers.
3: One may argue we saw the CD appreciating by 3%, but at the same time, petrol price increased on the world market by roughly 8%, and diesel by 6%. Understand? And obviously, at the SREF point, the CD did very well in terms of how much it's needed to be used as a CD, right? To purchase a liter of fuel, but due to the rise in the international benchmark prices, which we've seen that at the pumps, it's very reflective. As it stands, SREF, per pump price takes about 70% and 26% by the tax and levies. Still, even with the 2 CD intervention, we still see tax levies and margins for the government. Taking more than 25% of the face value and 4% coming to the OMCs. I've had a lot of interviews where people ask, so what would the OMCs also do? What OMCs would do is just translate the prices of the commodity to the consumer.
0: Dr. Reverson Opon, CEO of COMAC. Government is today opening the book building process for a new 4-year Ghana cedi denominated treasury bond, which is scheduled to mature in 2030. Investors interested in the latest domestic debt issuance are expected to get their first indication of the bond's pricing today with the release of the initial pricing guidance. The book building process is scheduled to open at 9 a.m. and allows investors to submit bids based on their preferred yield. The issuance is part of government's ongoing effort to raise funding from the domestic capital market. Away from that, Ghana's state-owned enterprises had quite a year in 2025. They moved from a combined 2.26 billion Ghana cedis loss in 2024 to an impressive 19.8 billion Ghana cedis profit. The latest state ownership report from the State Interest and Governance Authority, SIGA, gives us a mixed picture of the state enterprise sector. But here are 10 highlights you need to know. First, though, revenue was up by 28%, helping SOEs move firmly into profit. Second, the stronger cedi also played a big role. The currency appreciated from 14 Ghana cedis to 70 pesos to 10 Ghana cedis 45 pesos to the dollar, giving SOEs 11.72 billion Ghana cedis in net exchange gains. Third, not everyone is making money. 5 SOEs, including ECG, the Ghana Cylinder Manufacturing Company, and Graphic Communications Group, have recorded losses every year since 2021. Fourth, ECG remains a major concern. Its 82.32 billion Ghana cedis liabilities were almost equal to its 82.75 billion Ghana cedis in terms of assets. Fifth, the sector is heavily concentrated. Just 10 SOEs control about 80% of total assets and generate more than 81% of revenue. Sixth, the combined assets of specified entities are equivalent to about 84% of Ghana's GDP. That tells you just how important these institutions are to the economy. Seventh, while SOEs improved, other state entities went in the opposite direction. Their combined deficits jumped by almost 336% to 10.48 billion Ghana cedis. Eighth, Gold Board made a big entry with its assets surging about 275% to 9.55 billion Ghana cedis following the restructuring of PMMC. Ninth, there is some good news on accountability. Recoverable financial irregularities dropped by 86% to 2.24 billion Ghana cedis. And last, women are still underrepresented in leadership. They hold just 28% of executive management positions and about 22% of SOE board seats. And that's it for the breakfast edition of City Business News on 97.3 City FM. It's brought to you by MTN.
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0: Westlands Business. For more on our top stories, I'm Neil Atilati. Do have a good business day.

0: new month and welcome to kick off Ghana's most comprehensive sports bulletin. I am Kelvin Edemkai, and these are the headlines. Accra Sports Stadium not closed, but pitches remain off limits. Also,
1: Ken Eze, Calafiore, and Saka. Moments ago, he thought he won a penalty. 2 minutes later, he is on the score sheet for the second time this season. And Arsenal have a precious lead just shy of the hour.
0: Arsenal make it 2 wins from 2, beating Aston Villa 1-0 at Villa Park. And Carlos Alcaraz and Aya Sabalenka make winning stars to their title defense at the US Open. Kickoff comes your way courtesy of Politan Ghana and Leche.
2: Beach 105.5.
0: I'm home. Accra House of Folk will begin their 2026-2027 Ghana Premier League campaign at the University of Ghana Stadium, with the venue serving as their temporary home for the first 3 matches. The club says the arrangement is necessary as work continues on Accra Sports Stadium ahead of Ghana's 2027 Africa Cup of Nations qualifier against the Gambia in September. We stay with the Accra Sports Stadium, and National Sports Authority Director General Yao Ampofu-Ankra says rehabilitation work is ongoing on their pitches at both the Accra and Babayaro Sports Stadiums. He says efforts are being made to get the facility ready despite their current unavailability.
3: Not closed down. Currently, if you go to the Accra Sports Stadium, there's a tennis, international tennis tournament, which is ongoing. The grass or the pitch is being worked on so that we get it steady, robust, and firm for the upcoming qualifiers. But the stadium has not been closed. It's just the pitch that is being worked on, and it's been cordoned so that people do not trespass or unnecessary, nobody goes and disturbs the work that is being done. So the stadium itself hasn't been closed. I'm surprised to have heard that, just as you are. So no, the stadium has not been closed out.
0: NSA Director General Yao Ampofu-Ankra. To some women's football now, and Ampem Dakwa ladies will face FC Dynamique of Benin tomorrow in the semi-finals of the Wafubi Women's Champions League qualifiers. The match will be played in Ouagadougou, with the winner advancing to the final and moving one step closer to securing the zone's only ticket to the CAF Women's Champions League. The Ghanaian champions will be looking to maintain their perfect record in the competition and book their place in the final. Away from that, former Sports Minister Amakai Amatefio says the government alone cannot transform Ghana's sporting sector. Speaking exclusively to City Sports, he says improving sports requires a collective effort from government, sporting bodies, corporate Ghana, and the public.
4: I know there's a lot of willingness in this present administration to listen and to implement good quality policies and ideas. So we can start with boxing. As for football, a lot depends on all of us. You know, all of us. The government alone cannot change the situation. The GFA cannot change the situation. All of us. We're all doing things in football which are not correct, which are wrong. We're putting a lot of emphasis in the wrong direction, you know. So that one, we have a duty to help the administrators of sports to achieve good results. All of us, journalists especially.
0: Former Sports Minister Amakai Amatefio. To Europe now. And we have the BBC giving us some updates from the greatest league on the planet, the Premier League.
5: BBC Premier League update from the home of Premier League football.
6: Hello, I'm Shojo Sarkar at the BBC Sports Centre. Captain Bruno Fernandes scored a hat-trick as Manchester United beat Ipswich Town 5-2 at Old Trafford. The United manager, Michael Carrick, was delighted to see his side return to winning ways after they lost at Hull City in their opening match of the campaign.
7: I said it to the boys, I was fortunate enough to play in a team that managed to win a few leagues here, and we lost games of football and we were written off during the season. I remember losing to Burnley away and I missed the penalty and we lose 1-0 second game of the season. They just promoted and we just won the league and got the final of the Champions League. So it's putting things in perspective. I know it doesn't happen from the outside, but we have to, you know, and be clear about what we need to get better at. In all the best teams, it's how you deal with the setbacks in you.
6: As for Ipswich, their manager Gary O'Neill was pleased by the way his side tried to play attacking football.
7: We didn't come here and park the bus. We had a go. We showed some good stuff, had good shape. So I've asked the lads to fully commit to something, and they did, so I can accept the consequences.
6: At Stamford Bridge, Chelsea beat Brighton and Hove Albion 4-3. The Chelsea boss, Xabi Alonso, was happy with the win, but he knows there is room for improvement.
8: The main feeling is happiness, because we know each victory we need to enjoy it. But as well, there are things that we need to read from the game. It's game two for us. The product is not the final one. It's a development process. It's in an improvement process. Every game is going to be experience for us.
6: Elsewhere, Sunderland beat Fulham 1-0 at the Stadium of Light, while Leeds United drew 1-1 with Brentford. And finally, some transfer news. The Saudi Pro League side Al Hilal have confirmed the signing of the Aston Villa and England striker Ollie Watkins. He's joined in a deal worth £51 million. And for more football news from the BBC, go to bbc.com/football.
5: BBC Premier League update from the home of Premier League football.
0: Those were Premier League updates from the BBC, and we stay with the Premier League. And Arsenal made it 2 wins from 2, beating Aston Villa 1-0 at Villa Park. Bukayo Saka scored the only goal in the 59th minute, finishing from close range after a low cross from Ricardo Calafiori. Speaking after the game, Arsenal boss Mikel Arteta praised the collective efforts of his squad.
9: Well, I prefer to talk about the squad. I think it was a squad victory today, and everybody that that was involved in the game in any capacity made a difference for us, and that's a big message for all of us, because with the depth that we have and with the quality that we have, if you will really make that count, that's going to be a massive weapon for us to bring energy, to bring more conviction and belief, to understand the difficulty of the challenge that we had ahead, especially against a team that was so successful last year, and then they lost a few days ago in a really big way. And you expect a reaction. And this stadium, it's a really difficult one on big matches, and they make those moments count. And today, when we have to suffer, we did suffer, and when we have to be really dominant, we were. So I'm really pleased.
0: Arsenal first team manager Mikel Arteta. We stay with Arsenal. Former Manchester United defender Gary Neville believes Arsenal have the qualities to challenge for another Premier League title. Neville says their style of football is the kind every coach will want to see from his team.
10: We yesterday talking about Liverpool's defence, Tottenham's defence, Manchester United's defence, Chelsea's defence, and that they're conceding goals, and saying that they don't look like they've got the strongest units that are going to enable them to challenge for a title. And Arsenal seem to get some criticism at times, don't they, for being quite pragmatic and more defensive probably than the other teams. I think that Arsenal would probably admit it themselves that, you know, tonight they probably could have been better in attack. But that is an outstanding defensive shape throughout the whole team. I said throughout the game, they don't take any chances. They really all get back into shape really quickly. And it's a dream. It is the dream of every single coach, every single football player, to play in a team where you're all equal, where everyone feels like they have to contribute to the ugly part of the game.
0: Former Manchester United defender Gary Neville. To some transfer news, and Arsenal legend Thierry Henry believes Liverpool fans should be excited about the signing of Bradley Barcola. The French winger joined Liverpool from Paris Saint-Germain in a deal worth up to £123 million.
11: Very excited. And there is something, a big thing about Barcola, is that it depends how you're going to play. Are you going to be able to put him in 1v1 situation? Obviously, it's going to work for you. You can see he's not shy of putting pressure. Going up and die is not a cheat. It will do that for you. But more often than not, when he was playing for Paris Saint-Germain, the team was here, putting pressure, 5 meters, sprinting, getting the ball back, going out on the wing, and attacking a 1v1, a 1v2, sometimes a 1v3. What you have also, if you want to play on the counter, is fast as hell. But are you going to make him defend way more than he's going to attack? Therefore, it might not be something that's very suitable for him. So you need to see how you're going to utilize him. Other than that, the last thing that I would say, he needs to finish a tiny bit better. And if he does that, a lot of team will be in trouble with him.
0: Former Arsenal forward Thierry Henry. And with the transfer deadline just hours away, clubs across Europe are racing to complete their final deals. City Sports' Julio Asuefi Amor has the latest on the moves already completed and those still in the works.
12: The summer transfer window is entering its final hours, with clubs across Europe racing to complete their last-minute deals. For Premier League clubs, the window closes tonight, Tuesday, September 1, 11 p.m. British time. Liverpool have made one of the biggest moves, signing Paris Saint-Germain winger Bradley Barcola for a guaranteed £106 million, potentially rising to £123 million with add-ons. Tottenham have completed a double deal from Chelsea, bringing in Mikhailo Modric on loan with an option to buy, while Tosin Adarabio has joined permanently for just £7 million. Nottingham Forest have signed Crystal Palace right-back Daniel Munoz for £22 million, while Manchester City have brought in Palmeiras winger Alan Elias for £34.4 million. Chelsea have also signed Argentina goalkeeper Emiliano Martinez from Aston Villa for £7.5 million. Barcelona completed the signing of Arsenal forward Gabriel Jesus for €10 million plus €5 million in add-ons. But the final hours could still produce more big moves. Manchester City are close to a £65 million deal for Everton forward Eleman Ndiaye, while Newcastle are closing in on Gent winger Matias Fernandes Pardo for around €60 million. Everton are also working on a deal for Monaco striker Folarin Balogun, while Arsenal are considering a late move for Lyon winger Malik Fofana. Borussia Dortmund are also pushing to take Arsenal teenager Ethan Nwaneri on loan, with Barcelona also exploring any possible move for Atletico Madrid striker Julian Alvarez. Across the rest of Europe, Real Betis is trying to bring Real Madrid midfielder Dani Ceballos back on loan.
0: My colleagues on the City Sports Desk, Julio Sharifi Amwa, with that report. Also, do make time to join the City Sports Desk at 9 p.m. for Don't Call Me, as we bring you all the details from the final hours of the summer transfer window. And that brings me to the end of the bulletin. Kickoff was brought to you by Polycom.
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It's time for us to bring to you Westing Today, telling you what is trending, what is happening right here in the Western region today. 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

0: 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You need the word, you need hope, you need inspiration. The Healing Hearts Medical Mission is brought to you by Hope Channel Ghana in partnership with United Service to Africa, Nigel Memorial Adventist Hospital and the Adventist Church Ghana, and supported by the Adventist Heritage Cooperative Fund, the Advent Press, and the Western Regional Coordinating Council. 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Healing Hearts, Takoradi 2026. Everything is free. Everyone is welcome. Come as you are. Hope starts here. Well, it is time for us to get into Westing today. This morning in studio with me is Felix Boinsi. Good morning, Felix.
1: Yeah, good morning, Arafat. How are you doing?
0: I'm doing very, very, very
1: alhamdulillah,
0: well.
1: Alhamdulillah.
0: You're also doing well?
1: Yeah, I'm good.
0: Fantastic. I'm good. I'm excited. The way you're all smiling this morning. BBC, yeah.
1: Oh.
0: What is Kenneth saying there?
1: Kenneth, what's up?
0: The man is whispering, but maintain your kind. What's it here?
1: Miss Minty.
0: Interesting. And then you move on. Today is the 1st of September.
1: Yeah, today is the 1st of September.
0: Today, this month is a solid month. Mm-hmm. A month so dear to me.
1: Mm.
0: Yeah, because I was born in September.
1: Oh.
0: Yeah. Who are you? I was born in the same month as you. You know, back at Orange, we used to say that Orange is a September, you know, company or institution.
1: Mm.
0: Because we had about 6-7 people celebrating their birthday in September.
1: So including the CEO.
0: The CEO starts on the 1st of September. The 2nd of September was our social media guy. The 7th of September was Alpha Ali. The 10th was our finance officer back then. I am the 13th. And then there is an intern.
1: Mm.
0: What's the name? Andor. Andor is the 17th, I think. And then one more person somewhere in the 20-something. So, September Nedie is a solid month. And you know the people that are born in September. So, if you want to give birth to a very solid, successful child, you need to start the thing around December. Around December, September, you have a bouncing baby boy or girl.
1: Interesting. Yeah, interesting.
0: It's fantastic. Oh, yeah, calculation.
1: It's real.
0: Yeah, calculated. But this morning is the birthday.
1: Yes.
0: Of our CEO.
1: Today is a special day.
0: Yeah, very special birthday. Engineer Kwame Dumante.
1: K for K. Fantastic.
0: KM. And I was going through his birthday post on Facebook. I don't know if you have it. If you can go through his birthday post on Facebook. Any paid in the birthday. Now here comment section. One human man for tread.
1: Let me try and read some of them. His personal Facebook page.
0: Yes, his Facebook page.
1: Okay.
0: I'm on for the agenda now.
1: Agenda there, yeah. agenda there, yeah, pa.
0: Agenda.
1: Okay. So this one is from Emmanuel Bafo.
0: Emmanuel Bafo.
1: Per his profile picture, he's with the Navy.
0: If it's anything Bafo,
1: to go by, Emmanuel Bafo.
0: Emmanuel Bafo, say ye, move on. I'm paying it before I say.
1: Oh, there be.
0: One cancer money be.
1: I say Ghana Port and Habo Gapuha. Okay.
0: I say Gapuha.
1: That is part of his profile on Facebook.
0: Okay, and Emmanuel Bafo said ye.
1: Still waiting for my reply from you, Mr. Kwame Edumante. K for K.
0: K for K.
1: Aye, K for K.
0: Hey.
1: Oh, the happy birthday, dear. Let me skip them.
0: Ah, so Emmanuel Bafo did not wish happy birthday.
1: No. Emmanuel Bafo did not wish happy birthday.
0: Still waiting for my reply from you.
1: Yes.
0: K for K.
1: K for K.
0: Interesting.
1: Solid one. Solid one. This one is from Nana Echan Oseiwusu.
0: Nana Echan Oseiwusu.
1: Yes. Happy birthday, brother. New chapter, renewed purpose, refined wine.
0: Amen.
1: Okay.
0: Amen.
1: Chris Corbina.
0: Chris Corbina. Why are you laughing like that?
1: Chris what is what stands for? Christopher? Or
0: yes.
1: Christopher. So, Christopher Corbina.
0: Uh-huh.
1: Kwasi Minting was calling.
0: Hey!
1: Mm.
0: Birthday message.
1: Birthday message.
0: Okay.
1: Birthday message and I'm Kwasi Minting. Kwasi Minting was calling.
0: Interesting.
1: And you gladly answered. A picky. Ah! A boom.
0: How? Wait.
1: I don't know where this is coming from.
0: I don't understand.
1: Kwasi, so Chris Corbina, please explain. What do you mean by he gladly
0: answered? But someone is celebrating the birthday and we're posting it. Say happy birthday to me. Now, Kwasi Minting called and answered Ben the woman.
1: Uh-huh.
0: There's no even happy or birthday in that message. You are surprised, eh? I'm also surprised in the message.
1: Now picking all the car on your cry.
0: It's a birthday, not picking. Birthday, not picking.
1: Solomon Bosom Chesam.
0: Solomon Bosom Chesam.
1: That is the Janga Town man. Yes.
0: Oh, that's him?
1: Yeah, that's him.
0: Oh.
1: He has a comment under Mr. Kwame Edumante's, birthday post. I'll gladly campaign and support him. If it is what I'm thinking, looking good.
0: I'll gladly
1: campaign and support him.
0: Campaign and support him.
1: If it is what I'm thinking.
0: Ah, wait, oh, is what it the same birthday?
1: I don't know.
0: Is it the same birthday thing that we don't
1: some
0: know? Is it the same birthday message or something?
1: Oh, let me read.
0: Please read.
1: God, I'm grateful. That is Mr. Kwame Edumante's post. God, I'm grateful. New chapter, renewed purpose.
0: New chapter, renewed purpose.
1: Yes.
0: It's a new chapter in his life.
1: Exactly. Because it's
0: with a renewed purpose.
1: Exactly. And, there are... Okay.
0: Renewed purpose. What's the purpose, isn't it? Trim, trim, Mike, Kenneth. Now, you can maintain it.
2: So what's exactly the purpose?
0: No, it's your CEO. I can't say renewed purpose. I hope he's going to say what's the purpose.
2: You want to know the purpose of your CEO? I might agree with what
0: you might agree.
2: The people are saying.
0: Felix, what is Kenneth saying? So I cannot say that happy birthday to me. This is a new chapter in my life and a renewed purpose, a renewed hope, a renewed spirit. Mean to me, Kasa.
2: But we also read meanings into it. You get it? So when we read the meanings into it, that is what we will conclude upon.
0: Or maybe I'm not decoding it.
2: Oh, yes, you're not decoding it well.
0: Manuel
1: says, we need such men to be leading to make the party more attractive.
0: Where?
1: Which party?
0: I don't know. If my CEO belongs to anybody. Today's CEO's baby.
2: Yes.
0: And CEO has posted himself on his Facebook page.
2: Uh-huh.
0: New chapter. New purpose.
2: Uh-huh.
0: But the comment section, and some people are commenting in the comment section. And
2: so
0: the comments...
2: Reading meanings.
1: Someone says, honorable.
2: That's something we don't know.
0: Maybe there's something we don't know.
2: Ah.
0: Birthday, your man for a campaign for you. What are people saying?
2: Birthdays are basically plus one minus one.
0: In your...
2: So new chapter.
0: New chapter. Renewed purpose.
2: He's transitioning into something
0: fantastic. Different. New age.
2: Could it be a political career? Could it be an economic empowerment thing or capacity building, whatever? Could it be an advancement from where he is now? Could it be migration.
0: Or maybe he wants to open new more stations in the other parts of the region.
2: Yes, because already...
3: You are also redeeming it.
2: We have to.
0: A new year.
2: So what are the colors saying?
0: Obi, be careful. Obi, hey!
1: Paying attention to little details.
0: Hey! Anyway, maybe baby, they'll send me front to my...
1: There is a message here from Richard Kegmensam.
0: That's the regional communications director of the NDC.
1: The NDC. Okay, fantastic. You have managed to conceal your political colors from the public over the years.
0: Hey.
1: Although some of us have always known how deeply involved you have been in the MPP. Happy birthday to you.
0: Fantastic.
1: The next competent incoming member of parliament for Kwesimintim constituency.
2: You see, why is it that the meanings that people are reading into the birthday message is, you know, yearning towards one particular thing? Like, I don't know whether you get what I'm saying.
0: Or maybe it's CEO all towards knows, one particular or maybe CEO knows something.
1: Or maybe the people, you know, they've forecasted.
2: You see.
1: And they believe that, you know, somebody like Mr. Kwame Edumante can really lead the people of... Because I'm only seeing Kwesimintim.
0: We have to call CEO.
2: Okay,
0: because the annual economy.
1: Please do that.
2: Okay,
1: that.
2: I think that
0: we have to.
1: You know, there is that side where, you know, the constituents believe that. Look, the community there, and so looking at what this particular individual is doing for, you know, his various communities, his businesses, and the number of people that he has employed, and how you know, some of these communities are benefiting from some of these things. It will be in a step in the right direction to get him as a member of parliament. It happens.
0: Is what the people are saying.
2: Yes. And before I cut you, this is not the first time that I've seen people commenting like this under his post, right? I remember we posted him the other day on Beach105.5, our page on Facebook, and it was the same thing. So maybe the people know something that we don't know.
1: And it is always special when the people, you know, decides to choose you.
2: Oh yes,
1: it is always special. And when the people decides to call,
2: you have no option
1: than to answer.
2: They say that, and the voice this... of the people is the voice of God.
1: Ah, so and no babru man. And so looking at, you know, the comments under his Facebook page and how people are reading meanings into it, you know, people calling him to be the next member of parliament for Kwesimintim. I'm saying Kwesimintim because it is the name that has popped up the most, you know, under the comment section and all of that. Yeah, right. So, obey answer. But happy birthday to you, Mr. Kwame Edumante.
0: Happy.
1: He's a special man.
0: I told the people you guys had composed a song for CEO today. A special birthday song. Into the moon to happy birthday now. HRT.
1: Wow. Call Aida, please.
0: Aida will join us later. So you sing. You don't want their good voice. Into to birthday song. We'll see you birthday.
1: He has a special song. Like kindly play.
2: Why don't you leave it for the public? Like, the public to do that,
0: to sing a happy birthday to sing.
2: Oh yes.
0: No, but you should
2: especially
0: sing
2: the people in question.
0: Oh, nipa.
2: So it's
0: on my back pass. No
2: especially those in question.
0: On my back pass. So within the comment section of our CEO's post, a lot of people are reading meanings into stuff that we do not know. And apologies, guys. We are still working the lines to get through to CEO. You know, he's a big man. So this morning, a lot of people are calling him, trying to wish him happy birthday and all. So we'll get through to him, and then he will come and respond. Maybe he's not seen the comments. But we'll talk to him and we'll tell him that there are some people sending some messages in the comments. So he should clarify things for us. Say, Najne Edasu Anase Sen. Anase, the people are just doing what somebody will say they are doing the dequa. You are still reading the comments?
1: No, no, but 2 weeks ago. 2 weeks ago, that was when NPP had their executive elections. So I'm still going
0: was
1: through
0: it
1: 2 weeks
0: CUs. Ago?
1: Yes, 15th of August.
0: Oh, yeah.
1: Yeah, 15th of August. So Mr. Kwame Adumante posted, you know, the results from the elections.
0: But he was there to cover the...
1: Yes, he was even there to cover and congratulated the newly elected executives. I'm reading comments from that particular post, and there's one from Chris Cobner, who commented, you know, he said Kwesi Mintim is calling. I told you on the ground.
3: So the message today isn't the first time people are...
1: Yeah, it isn't the first time.
3: Okay.
1: It looks as if they've been on his neck for a very long time, you know, calling him to be the new savior.
3: Oh, yes.
1: For the people of Kwesi Mintim.
3: And like I said, the voice of the people is the voice of God, right? This is what the people of Kwesi Mintim are saying. So if the people of Kwesi Mintim are saying this, I don't think Mr. Adumante has any other option. I don't think so, because this is the people that you are going to serve, like in case he is to make that bold step. This is the people that he is going to serve, and the people are calling for him that... engineer, maybe this is the time. You get it? Maybe this is the time. So let's wait and see what the chief will answer to the call.
1: Okay.
3: Let's wait and see.
1: In fact, I'll tell you whether or not he has answered.
3: Ah, really?
1: Yes, I've. Really? He said we are reading meanings, right?
3: Okay.
1: Okay.
3: Oh, okay. So is it about the color of the dress or what? You are confusing me.
1: La ilaha illallah Muhammadur Rasulin live bismillahir rahmanir rahim alhamdulillah.
0: So
1: Christopher said Kwesi Mintim is calling. I told you on the ground. That was 2 weeks ago. And Mr. Kwame Adumante replied to that comment and said the call has been answered.
0: Whether he called CEO's phone or not, we are not.
3: Maybe he wanted Chief to comment on the post. So you called me to comment on the post. So I've commented.
0: These are still speculations.
3: Yes.
0: But as to whether the risks, as to whether the campaign to the people are talking about, it's still speculation.
3: Yes, it's still speculation.
0: Even as we speak, right?
1: Mm-hmm.
0: So out of the 17 constituencies within the region, all 16 have elected their constituency executives.
3: Yes.
0: But for Kwesi Mintim.
3: For Kwesi Mintim, yes.
0: Into Kwesi Mintim, no man settle. And even the primaries is not close. Sorry,
3: it's not.
0: We understand some man's away. Into Nyoman.
3: So anything at all is possible. Is that what you are trying to say? No. I want to know.
0: What's supportive about
3: Biala?
0: What I'm trying to say is that these things are bound to happen.
3: Oh, okay.
0: Maybe a man for Nyankupu Yachire Wong, and now the people want him to come or something.
3: Mm-hmm.
0: I've also heard that some people too from Sekunde are calling.
3: Sekunde. Really?
0: People too from Sekunde are calling. So the speculation is everywhere. Uh-huh. Sorry, I say.
1: Mm.
0: But a lot more of the weight is coming from Kwesi
3: Mintim.
0: Yarazan. And CEO is yet to comment on this. He's yet to come. But this morning, what we have to do is to celebrate.
3: Oh, yes.
0: Celebrate him big time. Celebrate him big time. Our brother, you know, Newman, you may be with me, but I bet you on behalf of CEO. Your address now. Arafat Musa, on behalf of, I'm taking on behalf of CEO. Ninsan Kakra Nasubete. NFL is me, boy. Ninsan Kakra Nasubete.
1: And
0: abroad, you know, so when you're the Abre Kakra, the Embry, and Afafra. Now, by Iribinia, the Ade. Puna. You understand?
1: Puna.
0: Now, the Akahuna. But happy birthday to CEO.
1: Yeah.
0: Today is his birthday. You have any special message for CEO this morning? It's a worried agenda messages tonight, you know.
1: Mr. Kwame Edumante is a special person.
0: Engineer.
1: Engineer Kwame Edumante. He made any posts. Engineer Kwame Edumante is a special person. He's been a blessing in my life. And all that I will say is that may God bless him. May he continue to be, you know, fruitful. Greater heights await. And so, happy birthday to you. And hopefully we name HR plans, but...
0: Or CABB. And then CEO birthday.
1: HR,
0: today is CEO's birthday. Whether CEO is around or CEO is not around, we need to celebrate as CEO.
1: It is important.
0: HR show working. Kenneth, message for your CEO.
3: First of all, I will say, sir, happy birthday to Engineer Kwame Edumante. It is not easy to celebrate a day, like a year. So happy birthday to him. I wish him more of God's blessings and then more of money. Yes, money is very important. So I wish him more money and then good health. He should keep on being the good man that we have all come to know him to be. So basically.

0: Yes. I would also want to wish Engineer Kwame Edumonte a happy birthday. We pray for God's blessings upon his life. We pray that may God grant him the strength of a lion, the wisdom of a serpent, the tenacity of a mountain goat, the speed of a cheetah, the vision of an eagle. And above all, may God grant him the endurance of a camel. We pray that the new chapter, the new age, the new year will be fulfilling all that his heart desires and prays for. He would receive them. And also, the people of Kwesimin team are knocking. Whether he's going to answer the call or not, we pray for God to grant him a better judgment or a spirit or a discerning spirit to be able to make a right decision. Whatever the calls are, I don't know. But whether he is going to answer the call or not, we pray that may God bless him and his household. May he continue to be successful. As he is successful, the businesses continue to expand, and a lot more people like us will continue to be employed, will continue to become who we are because of the visionary leadership of men like Engineer Kwame Edumonte. Happy birthday to you, sir. And we pray for God's blessings upon your life. Today is your birthday. Yeah. So today, dear. Ene, dear. Felix.
1: Ene.
0: Or see, breaky bread. And now they are making wise. I won't fast with visa.
1: Oh, no.
0: So, dear, come in. Why? Why? See, I'm cocking. Now, what do you breaky bread? Near no wine to celebrate the CEO. So, happy birthday to Engineer Kwame Edumonte. On behalf of Beach 105.5 FM, on behalf of Spice 91.9 FM, the entire Focus One group, distribution, construction, media, and health, we want to wish you a happy birthday, Engineer. Felix, we'll leave the speculations. Kenneth, I don't know. Maybe you need to seek ground. Here you are now. Comment section for whether we should, you know, fire that on social media to find out what really the people are thinking, what the speculations are. You know, not that he's expressed willingness to go anyways, he's not said anything as we have it, but the comment section, the people are saying certain things. So what do people think? And now, what do you think? It's early days.
1: Production Fantastic. Team, please work on that.
0: Yeah. Kenneth. We say Kenneth. Felix. Today is Tuesday. The 1st of September.
1: Yeah.
0: You know, the other time we're talking about how we take care of our own animals.
1: Yeah.
0: We talked about rabies.
1: Yes.
0: We talked about vaccination of animals and making sure that we register animals and all. And people were pretty much confused and more or less hearing that for the first time. Well, this morning, we're going to be sitting down with Dr. Simon Gbene, the regional director for veterinary services in the region, in the Western North region. And this morning, we'll be asking more of the questions. What we need to know, what we probably think we know, but that is not the truth or that is not the reality. He is going to have a wonderful, solid 1 hour conversation with us. Questions whatsoever you have would activate the phone line, so you come through and share your thoughts with him. But what will be that one question you want to ask Dr. Gbene if he comes through today?
1: You know, some people have pets and in their minds they are waiting for the pets to, you know, probably be a bit grown and they kill it. I would really want to know what the law says about that, because there are quite a number of people that get dogs, cats, and after a year or two, they kill them. I really want to know what the law says
0: whether
1: about
0: it's
1: that.
0: Legal or not.
1: Whether it is legal or not. I know that. I mean, per last week's conversation, in fact, I got to know that it is important to even register your pet it is important to, you know, register.
0: It's a birthday, lady. I'm on for.
1: It is important to document your pet, you know, your dog, cat, whatever, snake, you know, lion, monkey, whatever pet that you have. It is important to, you know, document them so that indeed in the books of the law, we know that you have a pet that has details or it details on document and all of that. It was the first time I heard that that thing exists in the country. The vaccination, you know, process that already exists, and I'm sure quite a number of people are very much aware. But it's about time we take those things, you know, seriously. Yes, people might know that you will have to vaccinate, for instance, your dog or any other animal. But how seriously do we take that? How seriously do we take that? And again, the measures that they will put in place to deal with, you know, stray dogs, right? Because there are a number of them in our community.
0: A lot of them. So how are they planning to deal with the stray dogs?
1: Yes. And for me, it will be an important question, you know,
0: it's a very, very, very important question.
1: Yes.
0: We have a lot of stray dogs in the system.
1: That
0: too many.
1: True. Too many of them. Too many of them.
0: How are they going to deal with them? I'll ask him this question. That's a very important question. But let's dive swiftly into Westing today this morning. Before that, do you have anything? Today is a special birthday for CEO.
1: I want to skip. Because of the birthday, I want to skip. Today, it's for Mr. Kwame Edumante.
0: Today, dear, not
1: today, dear, yes.
0: So we'll do it tomorrow.
1: We're pushing it to tomorrow.
0: To tomorrow.
1: Yes, tomorrow I'll have two.
0: Tomorrow we have two for us.
1: Yes, I'll have
0: the
1: two
0: main course and then dessert.
1: Exactly.
0: Nice one. Thank you for the word, so sweet. Let's dive into Westing today, this one. What do you have? What can you tell us?
1: All right, in our first story this morning, the Railway Workers Union of Ghana is calling on government to expedite the completion of the Takradi-Nsuta section of the Western Railway line, saying the project will be critical to expanding mineral haulage and also reducing pressure on Ghana's roads. Now, the call comes after government settled 20 months of salary arrears. Old workers of the Ghana Railway Company Limited.
0: Kashaba.
1: Kakra okotoku.
0: De bia ya kanwa ma womo sa iskanaba.
1: Amoji ya boko.
0: Endi yo monga sa.
1: Oh, boko.
0: Ya twen wo. Di kashaba.
1: Kashaba. Now, in a statement, the Railway Workers Union under the Trades Union Congress expressed appreciation for the payment, but said attention must now turn to resolving outstanding concerns within the railway sector. Chief among these in the completion of the additional 20-kilometer section of the Western line from Takrade to Nsuta. Now, the union wants to project completed and commissioned they want the project to be completed and commissioned by the end of 2027. Now, it believes a fully operational line will strengthen the movement of manganese and other minerals from the Western region to the Takrade port while creating jobs and generating additional economic activity along the corridor. Now, the union also urges that shifting more mineral haulage from road to rail will help reduce the damage caused by heavy-duty trucks on the country's road network. Now, the call comes at a time when the government is already pursuing the modernization of the railway or the Western Railway line, with the Ghana Railway Development Authority identifying the corridor as a strategic route for transporting manganese from the Nsuta mines to the Takrade port. Now, the Ghana Railway Company Limited currently describes freight services as a key part of its operations and says it is a major carrier of manganese from Nsuta, hauling thousands of tons daily. Now, beyond infrastructure, the Railway Workers Union is also asking government to conclude negotiations on, you know, severance packages for affected Ghana Railway Company Limited workers and also ensure that payments are made promptly. For the workers, the payment of the long outstanding salary arrears is therefore only part of the broader effort required to stabilize and reposition Ghana's railway sector. They want government to sustain the momentum.

0: mentioned that the last time he met the press, you know, that was the very first time he met the press under his presidency. And then in the State of the Nation's address, both State of the Nation's addresses, the president has mentioned that the haulage, you know, systems is a thing to do. And he says the most profitable, which is a fact, is the Western Corridor. And that is what the government is looking at doing. But as it stands now, we do not know when exactly government will be looking to kickstart that particular promise. So that's a good call by the railway workers who have received payments. The way they are smiling, smile. Felix, Skadi, are you?
1: Apa.
0: Yeah, Skamba and Komimuna. Skamba or Munkwamwede. Into what railway worker be ado, Kabiaro? Kai, you tia wamoka, freno. Or see him chan a car. Felix Wabwa. Nisikaba. Let's make progress. Now, the Sekedi Takoradi Metropolitan Assembly's NADMO Directorate says it has completed dredging and desilting all selected storm and earth drains as part of measures to mitigate flooding in the metropolis. And there is a statement. The statement is signed by the acting, you know, district commander, Alhaji Abubakar Kamal Dean, the acting Metro NADMO director. And the statement reads, in fact, the statement was issued yesterday, titled NADMO STMA successfully completes 2026, apologies, 2026 dredging exercises to mitigate flooding risks in the metropolis. Now, the National Disaster Management Organization under the STMA, led by Honorable Frederick Faustinos Fedu, the mayor of the city, has successfully completed dredging, desilting of some selected major earth and storm drains in the metropolis to ease flow of water and prevent perennial flooding. In an unprecedented move, NADMO and the Assembly collaborated with the United Developers Limited, a private development partner, to fund the dredging, desilting of over 5 kilometers of drains across the metropolis that serves as exit points of water from the communities. Now, below is the list of drains worked on. The first phase, fully funded by the STMA, we have the Diabene Township drains, the Diabene Welding Shop to Kansarodo, the Njamwabikim Bridge, Sekunde to Kontompo Dokodo, the Sekunde Police Station drains adjacent the AstroTurf, and Nokuma drain. Now, these are the drains that were fully funded by the STMA. Now, the second phase, fully funded by United Developers Limited, Takoradi, the Kojokrom Night Market to a Nokuma Storm Drain, the Airport Ridge Earth Drain, the Airport Ridge Lagoon, Sekunde Isaman Earth Drain to Jamwabekim, London Bridge, Kansarodo to Ntankofu Junction Earth Drain. Now, the exercise, which the exercise which started in April 2026, also had the collaborative efforts of the Regional Minister Joseph Nelson and the Assembly members of the respected electoral areas that were captured. And that underscores the massive transformation that NADMO STMA has gone through in the past year under the leadership of Alhaji Abubakar Kamal as Director of the Metropolis. NADMO STMA assures the public of their continuous and sustained proactive measures to enhance the city's resilience against flooding and other disasters. If you want to read more, you can find that on our Facebook page, Beach 105.5 FM.
2: All right, moving on, the newly elected Western Regional Chairman of the New Patriotic Party, Ignatius

0: and hold any person found culpable accountable. Now, he also said the issue was too significant to be treated lightly, particularly at a time when the country was grappling with economic challenges and needed resources for development. He particularly criticized sections of the media alleging that journalists who were vocal in demanding accountability during the previous MPP administration had now become less critical of the government. Now, Mr. Efrifa maintained that the reported $1.7 billion loss, equivalent to about 22 billion Ghana cedis, as attributed to the International Monetary Fund in relation to the domestic gold purchase program, was too significant to be ignored. He therefore called for an independent probe to establish the circumstances surrounding the reported loss, determine responsibility, and also where wrongdoing is established, ensure that those responsible are held accountable. Mr. Efrifa further alleged that the money was not necessarily missing, but could have been retained for political purposes ahead of the 2028 general election. He, however, provided no evidence to substantiate, you know, those allegations. But he believes that it is a great loss to the country. In fact, he also mentioned that the NPP, as the largest opposition party in the country, was prepared to intensify its efforts to protect the national peace and also ensure that taxpayers' money was properly accounted for. So,
1: he said the MPP was wanted to protect the public purse, or they protected the public purse? Or he said they would protect the public purse?
0: Yes, they are prepared to, you know, protect the public purse.
1: Did they protect the public purse in the last government?
0: There were issues.
1: Let's make promise. Erica Pietuado reports from Takwa for the GNE, and she reports that residents in the Takwa Nsoye municipality have been directed by the assembly not to pay any unapproved fares demanded by drivers or transport operators. The assembly said they should continue to pay the existing approved fares until officials announced new fares. Now, this was contained in a statement signed by Mrs. Babiana Nunu, the director in charge of communication for the municipal assembly. Now, it said checks made at the transport ministry and the GPRT indicated that no negotiations had been concluded between them regarding any increment in transport fares. The statement advised passengers to report any driver who charged fares above the official rates to the Ghana Police Service or the appropriate regulatory authorities for the necessary action to be taken. Now, it also added that the assembly was currently engaging relevant stakeholders and remained on standby for any official directive from the Ministry of Transport. Now, the statement further said, should there be any approved adjustment to transportation fares, the assembly would communicate same to the public through the appropriate channels. Now, also, the statement urged the public to disregard any unauthorized information or alleged agreement concerning the issue until such decision had been formally negotiated, approved, and officially communicated by authorities. So what they're saying is that, as it stands now, GPRTU and the Transport Ministry have not had a discussion to decide whether or not we're increasing transport fares by X percent or not.
0: Yeah.
1: So as it stands now, we are paying the original fares, the fares that were there before. So if someone is charging you extra, if a driver and his mate are charging you extra, if any taxi driver is charging you extra, do not pay. Police station, or you report them to the appropriate quarters. That's the, you know, the TNMA, the Ghana Police Service, or the Transport Union themselves. But in Takoradi, people are paying more.
0: Yeah, people are paying more, and the leaders or the authorities within secondly Takoradi are quiet, and so we are forced to, you know, be in bed with the drivers and accept whatever that they are charging. And personally, I'm disappointed. You know, when the issue first came up, when drivers started, you know, increasing the fares, people were complaining that at the national level,
1: there's no official communication.
0: Yes, even at the national level,
1: GPRT.
0: Yes, the regional transport operators have been instructed not to increase the fares. Mm-hmm. But in Sekendi Takrade,
1: they've done that long ago.
0: And unfortunately, we had no authority,
1: to stand
0: stepping
1: in
0: for us and saying that, look, this is wrong.
1: Mm-hmm.
0: You are not supposed to increase.
1: And guess what? The deputy transport minister is from the region.
0: It's from the region. They are all quiet.
1: And the BBR2.
0: They are all quiet. Previously, if you were moving from this place to Kujukrum, it was 4 cities. Now, some even take 5 cities.
1: And I also understand that now the Wache sellers have said they stop serving Wache for 7 cities because they are too firm. Tebirumunso caught 10 cities.
0: Of course, that is what happens if
1: there's a trickle-down effect.
0: Exactly. And I'm disappointed. I'm still disappointed. You know, that authorities within Sekendi Takrade decided
1: Takwa is saying
0: and
1: no.
0: This is coming from the assembly.
1: This is a municipal, and we have a metropole, the biggest assembly in the whole of the region. Please, lawyer Fedu, please, let's look in. This is a serious matter. Let's look
0: in. Maybe they have not heard that there's been increment in transportation fares. Maybe they have not heard. Let's assume they've not heard. If they have, I would be surprised, how they've said nothing on this particular matter, allowing drivers to charge their own fares, fares that have not been approved by authorities.
1: It's bad.
0: It is becoming a lawless, city.
1: It's bad.
0: And it is very, very bad.
1: Mm. Tomorrow they can decide to get up and charge 10% more.
0: Yes, because it has happened before.
1: And nothing would happen.
0: Yes, they've done it before. So what shows they cannot do it again?
1: Kudos to the Takwan Siyoyim Municipal Assembly. Let's make progress.
0: Now, Amenfi Central Member of Parliament, Joanna Jankujo, she has ended her 7-year professional and contractual relationship with music duo Keche.
1: Oh!
0: Keche Gluba. We dialu guntu guin.
1: Guin. Medase.
0: Yeah, so the Member of Parliament is saying that, look, she has done enough. And that is about time she ends that professional and contractual relationship with the music duo. And that brings to a close her role as the group's investor, manager, and executive producer. Now, in a statement issued yesterday, the Member of Parliament through GEM Multimedia Ghana Limited said the relationship, which began in 2019, had ended following the expiration of their agreement. Joanna Jankujo said she had decided not to renew or extend the partnership, adding that Keche Global would henceforth operate independently without her financial, managerial, or support. Now, she also described the situation as a professional one, taken with peace, humility, kindness, love, and respect, while stressing that the separation was not the result of any fight, hatred, or controversy. Now, during the 7-year partnership, the legislator says she invested significantly in the duo's music career, supporting recording and production, music videos, marketing, branding, artist development, travel, performances, and other creative projects. She further disclosed that she changed the group's name from Keche to Keche Global, as part of her vision to expand the duo's reach beyond Ghana. Now, despite the end of their professional relationship, Joanna Jankujo said her personal and family ties with the group remain intact.
1: So now they are no longer doing business.
0: They are no longer doing business. You know,
1: but
0: Keche Andrew.
1: Andrew is married.
0: Yes,
1: to...
0: he is married to Joanna Jankujo, and she mentioned that relationship still exists. Keche Andrew is still the husband of Joanna Jankujo.
1: And the decision to terminate their professional contract is not as a result of any fight.
0: No.
1: Yes. But it's professional. From 2019. The Pimne, that's 7 years.
0: Yes.
1: So what it means is that Keche Global or Keche is without management.
0: They are without management.
1: So they're on their own. I see.
0: Mm.
1: Is it that maybe Parliament is over demanding? Or maybe the people are not profitable anymore? Or maybe she is looking elsewhere? or looking at investing her money in another, you know, venture, because it's good to be in business.
0: Because she mentioned that she will now redirect her resources and experience towards developing new talent.
1: New talent.
0: Project. So, Keche is a fine talent. You know, Keche. And so,
1: one of the biggest groups that we've had in Ghana.
0: Yeah.
1: Anyways, it's like she's saying, it's a business decision. She knows why, or the management of the GEM, right, group,
0: yeah,
1: they know the reason why they've terminated that contract. Anyways, let's make progress. We are going to talk once more about our friend, Chief Inspector Hans Atubra. Yesterday was a very beautiful ceremony in Accra. Chief Inspector Hans Atubra went to meet the IGP, Tete Yohonu. He went to visit him. And for those of you who do not know, the brief outbreak is Chief Inspector Hans Atubra, before becoming Chief Inspector, was Inspector Hans Atubra. And he was the only police officer who, during a fire outbreak at Abosu, here in the region, entered the fire, entered the flame, more or less, someone said, entered hell and brought people back to life, saved properties. Chief Inspector Atubra was promoted in recognition of his bravery and efforts to rescue people and protect property during the fire outbreak on August 26. He was decorated with his new rank by the IGP himself. And if you join us on Facebook, you see it. The IGP himself at the police headquarters in Accra. So he was in Accra yesterday. Monday, also Tnabas Mube Sunday. Another Saturday. Monday. Neatly dressed.
0: Kajipus.
1: Akwaji. Natalia Unzo Starch Ma. Watusuye.
0: Ah, now Huntoso.
1: Fantastic.
0: Because the IGP.
1: The IGP spoke to him, commended him for his courage, quick response, dedication to duty. Noting that his actions the other police officers that are by the roadside, listen to this. His actions exemplify the values of professionalism and service expected of police officers. So that's the brief thing that the IGP said after inviting him to the National Police Headquarters and decorating himself. He said, no, Atubra, I would decorate you myself. So as it stands now, he is no longer Inspector Atubra. He is Chief Inspector Hans Atubra, decorated by the IGP and other top officials of the Ghana Police Service. Charlie, this is a very, very proud moment for him. I'm sure he will frame this picture and keep it in his office or in his home. This is a very proud moment. And this will tell his children, if he has, that there is so much reward in selflessness, an act of service.
0: Yeah,
1: there's so much reward in it. And his children would learn to know that I need to offer my service to someone, whether I'll be rewarded or not. Because Hans didn't know. Chief Inspector Hans Atubra didn't know that he would receive support. Or he would meet the IGP. You know, there are so many police officers who have never met the IGP one-on-one before.
0: Yeah.
1: That's for you to move from Takwa in Kawuni-Huayi. We inspector, but a bad chance, unless the chief inspector is coming to Takwa to do something, and then you know, by chance, be around. Maybe by then, Ghana may be a diplomat, crochet top, or baby. But by chance, you'll be around and you meet the IGP. The IGP is like the president of the police service. And for you to be invited, is this inspector, chief inspector, Hans Atubra. I want to see you in the police headquarters on Monday. Yes, sir. Okay, yes, sir. And he's then the IGP's, Charlie. Charlie, kudos to the Ghana Police Service. Kudos to Chief Inspector Hans Atubra. And this also speaks to the power of social media. The power of social media. We don't need to joke. If you see any officer around you doing a very good job, please, share what this officer has done. Share. Talk about it. Don't keep quiet. Share. Maybe it is what you do that will offer that promotion or that blessing. Share. Yenzu Yehua will share. to promote what this person has done. Linda Otu shared someone's story.
0: Yeah.
1: And the story reached the office of the regional minister. The regional minister did not think twice. Quickly went in there to save lives. Not only the life. Lives. That's the same way Atubra, sorry, Chief Inspector Hans Atubra has received his new position. I understand the new position comes with Salmo Miro Shuno. The shine, shine one. No, but the chief inspector, I don't expect the chief inspector to wear the ones that collects dust. The almost is a shine mirror one. Shine. Come on. All correct, a chief inspector. Now I know a chief inspector in Takwa. Timukotakwa no ni me kwa. My friend chief inspector to bra. Me kanwa simni bi mao. And we don't know. Let's make progress. What else we have?
0: So yesterday, the Western Regional Minister, Honorable Joseph Nelson, he received the Governing Council of the Ghana Communications Technology University. We understand they are exploring the possibility of relocating their Takrade campus to portions of the Takrade Monkey Hill.
1: Wait, oh. They are thinking of relocating their Takrade campus. The Takrade campus is around the Telesol area. So they are looking at relocating, moving from the Telesol area to portions of the Monkey Hill.
0: Yes.
1: Is it the same Monkey Hill we know, or there is another Monkey Hill?
0: There is only one Monkey Hill.
1: You continue.
0: In Sekeni Takrade.
1: Because the idea kicking away me ninja. Continue the story.
0: In fact, the intention is to create a more, you know, defined, coordinated and conducive environment for teaching, learning, research and innovation. As the world continues to evolve into a technology-driven one, they believe that they must give the institutions training the human resources for this future, the space and support that they need to grow. For the regional minister, he believed that this is a conversation worth having, and they will explore, you know, the possibilities around the proposal with an open mind. A stronger GCTU presence in a well-planned environment could be another important step in positioning Takrade and also the Western region for the opportunities of the digital and technological age. So the meeting was held yesterday. If you're on Facebook, Beach 105.5 FM on Facebook, you get to see some of the image. And so that is the plan. Relocating the school's campus to portions of the Takrade Monkey Hill. The last time the STMA boss said together with some private, you know, people, they'll be redeveloping the Monkey Hill, you know, place.
1: Into a tourist site, an eco-friendly tourist site.
0: Exactly.
1: And we are looking at developing portions of it too for this school.
0: For this school.
1: What is happening? But in a statement that you read, the regional minister said, you know, it's a good thing that it came to him. It's a good thing to bring about education into the city. But this is a broader conversation that needs to be had. So what we're saying is that it's not concluded yet.
0: Yes.
1: Right? The regional minister has not accepted wholly that, yes, you can start developing portions of the Monkey, but he says that he's accepted their proposal and they are going to have deliberations on it. But I don't think this proposal needs to be accepted. No, honestly, I don't think that it needs to be accepted. Maybe they are looking at, where our office used to be, right? Where the washing bay is. Around the washing bay area. Maybe they're thinking of developing that side. Because that side is still the Monkey Hill, Meboa. They're thinking of developing that side. But we've even had arguments to the extent that even the washing bay should go. The fueling station in there should go. That place should be 100% a Monkey Hill, a monkey sanctuary. There shouldn't be any form of economic activity around that site. And if you have such stuff, people moving in and about and doing a lot of things in there, you wouldn't have a protected area of a sort, right? You cannot control and monitor, because for a tourist site, and for you to have or make the most returns from a tourist site, you need to monitor it effectively. You need to protect it. So if you have commercial activities happening inside, in the heart of the Monkey Hill, then how are you going to protect it? Regional Minister, this morning, what some of us are saying is that, yes, there's a good call. We can look at other places that we can. School is good. If you have more schools within your region, what it means is that you have a lot more people coming to the region. What it also means is that your local economy or the people that are within the region that are involved in any of these businesses, including these people within the, what's the word? You know, people who build, the local contractors, people who can go into, you know, these are the spaces where the opportunities for them to tap in from would have something to do. But for us to allow them to develop portions of the Monkey Hill, I think it's a no-go area.
0: Mm.
1: I don't think it should happen.
0: I agree. If we already, you know, have a purpose for that particular place, which would be a good one. I mean, tourism, we've constantly talked about tourism in the region, tourism within Sekendi, Takoradi, and that is an important one that we can really focus on. And so if there are existing plans, you know, for the place to be turned around into a tourist, you know, center,
1: mm-hmm.
0: I believe that it will go a long way to help the people of Sekendi, Takoradi. And that is how we can also, you know, generate some revenue to help the entire city. And for me to, you know, situate a campus at that particular place,
1: Charlie.
0: It will be something else. It will be something. So I agree.
1: It's not advisable. I don't even know why. Let's assume they are not from the region. Because if you are from the region and you are from the city, of all the places, why would you think about the Monkey Hill? You know, that's where to situate your campus. Of all the places in the region. We have very beautiful places in the region. Is that the only place to think of, you know, to situate or develop your campus? And that notwithstanding, that is even very close to TTU, Mebwa.
0: Yeah. Very, very close to TTU.
1: So you want to be close to TTU or what? If you want to be close to TTU, there are places close to TTU. There are houses. You can choose to pay them compensation and demolish and build your campus. But for that place, some comments coming in already. This one says, and is Audu Kwe. Says, Honorable, I'm glad you said in your write-up that both parties will explore the possibilities around the proposal with an open mind. It is true a stronger Ghana Communications Telecom University presence could position Sekendi Takoradi for opportunities, but not at the expense of bringing down the only unique urban forest reserve. And you know, in the books of the STMA, the Monkey Hill area is a forest reserve.
0: Mm.
1: The only unique urban forest reserve in the city. Now, this is the time the Monkey Hill is brought back to life and not to bring it down. My humble plea is to rather look for a land outskirts of the city and places such as Ahanta West stand tall.
0: Mm.
1: I believe opportunities like this can help develop other areas in Sekendi Takoradi. Ingra Enyimia says, I really appreciate you for bringing this to our attention, but I think other parts of the metro needs this so we can preserve the Monkey Hill.
0: Yeah.
1: As we are gradually losing, yes, Mother Nature to development. That's my humble opinion. I don't know why they are hell-bent on the Monkey Hill.
0: You see, and who do you want to blame? We watched on for the place to collapse. That place was a vibrant place.
1: Even when I came, I saw some monkeys.
0: It was a vibrant place. Monkeys were all over. But unfortunately, we've watched on for the place to collapse. Now, it is extremely difficult reviving the place because it requires a lot of money. We'll have to, you know, invest heavily, a whole lot. And it is becoming difficult. The private partnership, are we even, you know, getting some of these individuals or these private people to come on board? It is becoming a challenge. And in Ghana, once we watch on for something, you know, expensive and prestigious to collapse, it is always difficult to revive them.
1: Mm-hmm.
0: It is always difficult. Mm-hmm. And trust me, this could take like a decade. The Monkey Hill place. And so, if there is no clear headway as to how we are going to revamp the place, the best school, the best city dying hall. People will be, you know, doing all sort of things there. And so it is also a lesson to us, you know, authorities in Sekendi, Takrade, and the country at large, that once we have something, you know, very, very prestigious, let's hold on to those things. Mm. Let's hold on to them. We shouldn't allow them to, you know, completely deteriorate. If that happens, it is always difficult to you know, get it back to normalcy.
1: Mm-hmm.
0: And when it does, we begin to see some of these things, begin to witness some of these things. Now the place is dormant.
1: Yeah.
0: The monkeys are gone. The last time I heard.
1: So Mutukwai, journey to the west, but will be back. So be kind.
0: And so you give room for some of these things. When that happens, you give room for, you know, people to suggest and bring different ideas, which is, you know, far away from the original purpose that the place is supposed to serve. And so let's do better.
1: It's just like saying I want to go to the Kakum National Park and build a stadium in there.
0: Which
1: stadiums are very important. I want to build a regional hospital at the Kakum National Park.
0: Hospitals are important. Yeah. But again, you look at what is happening at the at the national park and you realize that it is impossible to build a health facility or even, you know, a stadium there. So once it is vibrant, once it is serving its, you know, original purpose, nobody would think about going to build a school.
1: But once it's dormant,
0: yes,
1: or it's not happening, or nothing seems to be happening around the people, what you're saying is right. Hamza Isahaku says, ideologically, it's good to institutionalize a digital. It's good to have an institutionalized digital technology. I don't really understand. Because the world is transforming rapidly. Thank God we are blessed to have a leader whose philosophy is to see the forward march of the region. John Adamson says, GCTU absolutely deserves a modern and expanded campus. But Monkey Hill is the wrong place to sacrifice for it. This isn't just another piece of vacant land. SDMA Zone Spatial Plan identifies Monkey Hill as a forest reserve, and the assembly has been pursuing its development as a nature cum ecotourism park. We should be asking ourselves, with all the land available in and around Sekendi, Takrade and its environs, why must the expansion of a university come at the expense of a city's remaining natural forest? Why? What person will develop it? Why are you targeting the Monkey Hill?
0: There are spaces that they can equally take advantage of and build their ultra-modern, you know, campuses and all that. But the Monkey Hill, I'll be extremely disappointed if we watch on because, you see, the thing is that once we allow people to build, once we allow institutions to take over, then it gives room for other institutions to. You understand? And that drives the monkeys completely away from the place.
1: Guys, I don't know what you make of this. You can come through and share your take with us. GCTU, that's the Ghana Communications, Telecommunications University. Anna, Felix?
2: Yes.
1: The Ghana Communications and Telecommunications University. Demneta?
2: Yes.
1: They want to expand their university. In fact, they want to develop into a proper ultra-modern campus. But they are suggesting portions of the Monkey Hill. They want to develop portions of the Monkey Hill. We have expressed strong opposition to that particular proposal. That should not be accepted. Yesterday, they met with the regional minister. The regional minister has not accepted it yet. He says they are open for discussions as to the right thing that must be done. I want to know your take on this. Do you think they should be given the leeway since the Monkey Hill has not been so vibrant over time, since the Monkey Hill has more or less been vacant for quite a while now? A lot of people say they move around, they don't even see the monkeys. Maybe the monkeys are not returning. And we are just losing land that can be developed into proper stuff. Why don't we allow them to build in there? Others are also saying that we need to maintain it. We need to maintain it because this is a tourism site and we can still develop it once we get the right public-private partnership. What's your take on this? Call me, send me a message. 020-105-1055. 020-105-1055. Should the Monkey Hill be giving out to GCTU to develop into their campus? Should the Monkey Hill be giving out to GCTU to develop into or portions of it? Be giving to them to develop into their ultra-modern campus. Marcus Arthur says, good call, but I respectfully suggest that they should look for other alternative locations within the region so they can build a bigger campus. I recommend just after Eshiem to Intamankrum stretch because that place has abundance of land and also it will open up that part of the region for development. So Eshiem to Intamankrum junction, Intamankrum stretch. He's suggesting that particular side of town. Thank you very much for your message. 020-105-1055. 020-105-1055. Just missed a call. What's your take on this? GCTU says they are looking to develop portions of the Monkey Hill. That's the Monkey Hill, you know, around the Park Grant area. They want to develop portions of it into an ultra-modern campus. Yesterday, they met with the regional minister. The regional minister says, okay, Yate, Abotela, we'll discuss it and then we'll get back to you. There are people expressing strong opposition to it. Others are welcoming in the idea. What's your take on this? Do you think this is something that we must support, we must agree to? Or this is something we must all disagree to? Hello, good morning. Hello?
2: Hello.
1: Hello.
2: Good morning.
1: Yes, good morning. Thank you for joining us. Please tell us anymore where you're calling from. Hello? Hello? Hello, good morning. We couldn't hear you. Please call back. Please call back. 020-105-1055. 020-105-1055. 020-105-1055. Hello, good morning. Hello. Hello, good morning. Okay. If you're having difficulty getting through to me via phone call, you can send me a message. You can send me a message. SMS or WhatsApp. 020-105-1055. Well, the big question this morning, just the story that FedEx just read to us is that the GCTU is looking at developing portions of the Monkey Hill into the ultra-modern university campus. There are some people who disagree with this. Others are saying, Chale, assassinate the hawk. Moreover, the monkeys are not around. Give it to them. What's your take on this? Hello, good morning.
3: Good morning.
1: Thank you.
3: How are you?
1: I'm doing very well. How are you too?
3: By God's grace, I'm doing well. My name is Albert.
1: Albert.
3: I want to contribute on that.
1: Fantastic, yes. Albert. Let's hear you.
3: Monkey Hill. I'm sure part might be for Ghana Telecom and then Ghana Publishing. But not that part belongs to them. They can put up university there. No, I don't agree with them. She still tried to restore the place. I remember in the past, St. Mary's Secondary School, for instance, there were monkeys there. The monkeys were come to the campus. But we sat down, then people encroached beyond St. Mary's. Now look at St. Mary's now. There have been so much encroachment that you can't even find any monkey now. The same applies to Monkey Hill. So STMA can sit down with Ghana Telecom and then Ghana Publishing so that if possible, they took over their portion of the land so that they can have full control over the monkey. Thank you.
1: Thank you very much, Albert, for coming through. Well, he says, even though you may own portions of that particular land, Charlie, the assembly has to take care of that. This message says, good morning, sir. Please, people travel to places for education. They should go back to KNUST at Kansa so all that places would develop for our own good. So must we build everything in town? What happens to the other places? Thank you for your message. Hello, good morning.
2: Yeah, good morning.
1: Good morning. Thank you for joining us. Please tell us the name of where you're calling from.
2: Yes, this is Blueprint.
1: Oh, Blueprint.
2: I'm calling from.
1: How are you, sir?
2: Yeah, by His grace, I'm managing.
1: We thank God. Blueprint, what's your take on this?
2: Yes, let me first say happy birthday to your boss. And as you rightly said, that the Kosmetin people are calling him. Yes, he should come and then battle it with Amma. So I know that definitely he will be able to sail through. Now, on the Monkey Hill issue, in fact, I'm very sad. Very, very sad. You see, we have experienced so many MCEs within this metro, from Captain Kujo, Madam Charlotte Otu Odum, KK Sam, and the rest. You could see that those people have visions to develop the metro. But what I have seen is that this particular MCE is one of the most laziest MCE within the metro. That even, you see, he is the type that you don't heard of. He is the type that you hardly see him in public. The question is, what is he doing for the metro? Virtually nothing. The man, you see, these are some of the things. So if somebody has gone for primaries 2 times or 3 times and he has lost and the government want to appease him, these are some of the things that we see. We see. Putin's effort. The man is on president. Let me greet the regional minister. Very fantastic guy. He's doing a good job. But for the MCE, that man is a lazy cocoon, so to say.
1: Please, let's be mindful of the words we use. I beg you. But thank you very much for coming through. Apologies for the words used. Apologies for the words used. 0201051055. 0201051055. As it stands now, the proposal has not been accepted. So for those of you who are still questioning or pointing or laying blames, let's just know that the proposal, in fact, the proposal was presented to the regional minister's office, not the office of the STMA. And the regional minister mentioned that there'll be further deliberations on this. The decision taking would be reverted to the GCTU. 0201051055. One more call and then we'll wrap it all up. 0201051055. 0201051055. GCTU is looking at developing portions of the Monkey Hill into their Mording campus, their Mording University campus. What's your take on this? Should they be allowed? Should they not be allowed? Some saying, Charlie, what the watch? Intino. The other saying, no, whether it's available or it's not available, whether the monkeys are there, the monkeys are not there, we should still protect the place. Allow nobody to develop the place. Hello, good morning.
4: Good morning, Jonathan.
1: Kofi, how are you?
4: Not so bad. How about you people?
1: I'm doing very well, Kofi. Thank you for asking. What's your take on this?
4: Because the monkeys in the whole building, you know, operator wearing coach one. Is that the reason? I want to know this.
1: Yes, people are asking the question. They say they want to develop that place into a modern, or portions of it into a modern university campus.
4: Okay. I didn't tell me this question there. In Chamon Crean was young planted trees in Ado Krum, Anamoboa. Not the trees in Adeno Okruma, no so a war, purpose or save to iron human beings, you know. And you say a bit degraded when you know, not today, planting of trees in our canoe, no one for so Nankasa on Abadi. It is to me, you know, monkeys were all monkeys in the hole. Or do would care one or seven the purpose or seven my human beings. That's my sir. Ecological way, no, or seven purpose mayan. If you are not promising the Biana, I don't know. The minimum in here. Ehu, Sabe, car, quana, abada, a one, or no, no, no, ma, problem, ma, monkeys in, I don't know. The intimo, cotton, I do, or because. Sometimes in Puna, I remember there was a monkey in the pool, or would they agra what to form a carbon one day? And to me, India, cramp on why I don't hear pa. And to me, Uncle Wenjan, the man, why you actually won't for Wenjan? Because land the pee only didn't be can canny. Pee war baby pee. But to my established other campuses were all now on our cruise. Area na ye bi na profenan wakoye bi obi u ya Takrade Technical University one campus obi u
1: yeah
4: ara injina wanka da I don't cruise to Dapri it is say why stand and want to be so ko baby ama wono wa bia no ho no because obi si cancer road sorry e bia shama area ho na de no betiti yo hwe no lor fe. Into other campus, it be Ben one it will be better. No one there, one on the man, young fire, yeah, history, younger that day, maybe. Ama, I don't know when in the monkeys war, one of them, more from an on what bar, what I try on the medals.
1: All right, thank you very much, Kofi, for coming through. We cannot pick any more calls at this moment. Justice says, Arafat, Monkey Hill is a no-go area. Or they want what happened to the Ramsia site in Accra to happen to our only Monkey Hill that we have. By the way, there are a lot of monkeys there and that of other animals. Justice, send this message. I said no call, but it's Patrick. Patrick, you have just 30 seconds. We have another conversation with Dr. Yes, Simon Arafat, Ben. Okay.
5: Arafat, is it that me who am the Ghana for me who are there, you know? Woko yeah university bo bokro technical university I be bokro. This is why a white elephant. And this time no ye. Nan people by one kasamu. And then this other so still a school no see what one kasamu. In ti or by force the day university and a BBA or double crunumana. Say pede crun and money developer. I've been internet to them a big kind. I've been to us as well shama side a boy by them be a home book cross side. Won't call you go home. Now, what the best you couldn't answer no much to that doubt. Oh, Mr. Arafat, you, Medassi.
1: All right, thank you very much for coming through. Folks, at this juncture, we are going to dive into another conversation. Apologies, I cannot answer any more calls. Apologies. At this juncture, we are going to be diving into another all-important conversation. There are some things, you know, we don't think about until they become a crisis. We eat meat, eggs, and fish almost every day. We keep dogs and cats in our homes. People rear cattle, goats, sheep, pigs, and poultry for a living. But how often do we actually stop and ask ourselves, how safe are the animals around us? How safe is the food on our plates? And what happens when disease moves from animals to humans? Veterinary medicine is therefore not just about treating a sick dog or vaccinating someone's good. It's about public health. It's about your safety. It's about our safety. It's about food security. It is about the livelihood of thousands of animal farmers. And increasingly, it is about how prepared we are for diseases that can move between animals and human beings. Here in the Western region, we've had some serious conversations recently. We've had rabies-related deaths. We've had concerns about animal vaccination and, you know, responsible pet ownership. And we've also had rather disturbing issue of a development. I think somewhere last month or so, somewhere in the Takwa area, where an anthrax burial site in Takwa, some people were trying to encroach that particular space and develop it into another site. The veterinary services raised a very, you know, critical issue around that particular site. Folks, this morning, I don't want us to have the usual conversation about let's take good care of our animals. I want us to go deeper, explore the very things that we do not know. Are we taking veterinary services seriously enough? Are our farmers getting the support that they need? Are owners taking responsibility as they have to? What is happening around us? Well, this morning in here, we are delighted to have with us Dr. Simon Bene, the Veterinary Services Director responsible for our region and the Western North region. He's a big man and he's joined us in studio. Good morning, Doc.
6: Good morning.
1: How are you doing, sir?
6: Oh, by his grace, I'm doing well.
1: With thank God. We are also doing very well in here. Doc, for starters, there are a lot of people, you know, when they hear about veterinary services, all they think about is, you know, the vaccination of dogs and cats, to some extent, goats. When we say veterinary services, exactly what do we get fundamentally wrong about your services and what you do? What exactly do you do as an organization? Institution.
6: Thank you very much for giving me this platform. When we say veterinary service, gone are the days that people know veterinary to be a more doctor.
1: Mm.
6: Gone are the days. Currently, we are what we call One Health because, unfortunately, for the world, it's been realized that 75% of all emerging new diseases coming and re-emerging diseases have of animal origin.
1: So 75% of all diseases coming now.
6: Yes. And those that are re-emerging.
1: Or that are re-emerging, are animal related.
6: Are animal related.
1: Wow.
6: So WHO, that's and other world organizations, mm-hmm. they've decided that it will be better we have what we call One Health.
1: One Health.
6: One Health. Mm. It means now, you don't have veterinary service, we don't have human health. Mm. We do everything together.
1: Wow.
6: Yes. And in Ghana here, we've selected mm-hmm. 6 diseases mm. that we are working together. Because these diseases are very important and they affect both humans and animals. First on the list is influenza.
1: Influenza?
6: Yes. Influenza, you heard about bird flu.
1: Bird flu. Yes.
6: This is a very interesting disease. In fact, the first time that disease came to the world, we lost almost 100 million people.
1: This is serious.
6: Yeah. 100 million. Those years, if you read the literature, people died on the street because at that time, you know, it moved from animals to humans. The humans had no immunity. And people were dying like fowls.
1: Mm.
6: It has not gone away because now it started again, especially in birds. That's why anytime there's any outbreak, we go in to depopulate the birds.
1: Depopulate means to take out the birds, destroy the birds. Them, including the birds that have not come into contact with the
6: once
1: influenza.
6: There's a positive resource, one bird. In a flock of 20,000, they will all go.
1: All the 20,000 goes.
6: Yes.
1: You're not leaving room for any possibility.
6: Because if it moves onto humans, the fatality rate is very high. It's almost 70. So if 100 people should get it, you are sure 70 will die. Irrespective of all the treatment you give.
1: Wow.
6: So because of that, we don't allow chances at all. Once we detect that there's a disease. Some years back, we had this outbreak here, and all those farms were destroyed. We destroy and disinfect the farm, and then finally hand it over to the farmer. And there will be a fallow period for about 3 to 6 months because the farmer can then start. Yes. So that's number one. Then we have rabies.
1: Rabies?
6: Rabies.
1: A very popular one.
6: Very popular. Rabies is the only disease since creation that mankind has not been able to get solution. No medicine for rabies.
1: So there's no cure?
6: No cure.
1: For rabies?
6: Once you get signs of rabies, you are dead. Yes, and I've had the unpleasant reason to tell families that this, your relative, will die. Yeah, it's unpleasant, but you have to say it. Especially this year alone, for this first quarter, I've had 5 rabies deaths. 2 at Wasa East, Dabuase. 1 at Jomoro. 1 at Amenfi East, Wase Kropong, and then 1 at Bebieni. The Bebieni case, the victim came from Diaso, Upper Denchira West. And that was where the person was bitten and finally died at Bebieni Government Hospital.
1: This is serious.
6: It's serious. And what is even frightening, just last week, we had a case in Second D, a suburb. I don't want to be specific.
1: In Second D?
6: Second D. 1 rabid dog bit 9 people. One
1: dog?
6: Yes.
1: Bit 9 people?
6: 9 people. So you can imagine, those are the people we know. It's
1: how about
6: possible,
1: the ones? Yeah, it's possible it had bitten people you don't know.
6: That we don't know. And then, and once it's bitten, even human beings, livestock. And one dog can attack as many as hundreds of livestock, because once they get the disease, they are very aggressive and they are on attack mode. Anything that moves. And all these animals that have been bitten will come down with rabies. So that particular suburb.
1: And people might consume some of these animals on loan.
6: Yeah, and this animal can even bite. Imagine if you are bitten by a goat. Will you take it serious?
1: Not at all.
6: But once the goat has rabies, you also get it. So that particular suburb is in a veterinary lockdown because...
1: What does it mean
6: is that we have to up our surveillance. And we are doing it with Ghana Health Service to ensure that... And what is intriguing is that that particular area, they don't even keep dogs. So this dog came from one of the areas into that place. So the whole thing is that it's not you keeping the dog, but
1: somebody's negligence
6: can lead to your attack.
1: Sometimes
6: our own ignorance, if we look at the Dabuasi case, for example, the man was bitten, this is an adult. He was bitten. Fortunately, he was able to identify the dog owner. He went to the dog owner. The dog owner gave him 700 cedis. Go to the hospital. Because this is somebody who is enlightened and he knew that the way it is. If he doesn't, this man took the money and went and spent it. And when the disease started, they bundled him to a prayer camp. And he had to pay 2,000. It didn't work. They brought him to the hospital and he finally died. And do you know what he created? Because of his movement, about 20 people will have to be treated.
1: Because they've come into contact with him.
6: Because you just need a speck on your eye to calm down with rabies. So you can imagine the nurses, the doctors, that
1: even the people at the prayer camp.
6: The prayer camp.
1: The family members who took him there. This is a really serious matter.
6: Yes, because of ignorance.
1: Doc, is it because we do not really have enough education on rabies? Reason why we just trivialize? Because a lot of people do not take rabies that serious.
6: It's true. There's a lot of ignorance. And what is even intriguing, if we look at this Second D issue, when we went there to investigate, there was one man, the child was bitten, and the rest, fortunately, they were advised to go to the hospital. He didn't go to the hospital. And do you know what he was treating the child with?
1: No.
6: Clonazepam.
1: Oh,
6: he was putting kola nuts. No, it's a belief. It's a belief. People
1: that
6: think,
1: it treats rabies.
6: Yes.
1: Does it? You are within
6: it
1: the
6: doesn't,
1: medical.
6: It doesn't. Because I serious. Had a the ugly encounter when I was in.

0: disease.
1: Mm.
0: So sometimes people come down and you are not able, because if you don't know the history, because rabies symptoms, they are like any other disease.
1: Okay.
0: It is the history and sometimes the aggressiveness that will show that no, there's something wrong. Mm. But if you don't have the history, you might attribute to any mental illness.
1: Illness.
0: You see. So it will take 4 days to 2 years for the disease to come down. Now, when you are bitten immediately and you go to the hospital and you start this post-exposure prophylaxis, you take it for 1 month. There are 5 injections. You take the first one is day zero, day three, 7, 14, and then 30.
1: Okay.
0: Yeah, if you go through this, you are safe.
1: So once you get bitten by a dog, you should not stay home and chew with cola nut or go to the prayer camp.
0: No.
1: Or just trivialize and say, you should immediately go to the hospital.
0: Exactly.
1: And when you get there, you can be saved.
0: You can be saved. Mm. If you delay, because it is 4 days to 2 years.
1: Mm.
0: 4 days.
1: Mm.
0: Let me tell you about those cases that can be 4 days.
1: Okay.
0: For instance, if you are bitten, you know, we have animals that we call them reservoirs. They keep the disease in them, but they don't come down, usually. But if the immunity goes down, they can come down.
1: Oh.
0: We have the squirrel, opro.
1: Okay.
0: Or amokua. We have the bush cat, the bush dog. We also have the bat. All these people.
1: But people harbor. Consume yeah, bats
0: of
1: a
0: course
1: lot.
0: People consume. They harbor. And because you come to Western region, there is a forested area. So we have a lot of hunting dogs in the system.
1: Mm.
0: So if you keep on using your dog to hunt,
1: hunt.
0: And it's not vaccinated, it means you are constantly exposing the dog to rabies. That's why for Western region, we need to actually up our game.
1: Mm.
0: Otherwise, controlling rabies here is going to be very difficult. And unfortunately for us, so far our vaccination, I think we are doing less than 5%.
1: Less than 5%?
0: Yes.
1: So what you're saying is that if you pick 100 dogs, about five of the 100 dogs have been vaccinated?
0: Yes.
1: Doc, make us understand this. What is the difficulty? Why is it difficult to get people to vaccinate their dogs? Is it that people do not see the essence of vaccinating their dogs? Is it that it is not legally binding? Because I understand that in other jurisdictions, for you to own a pet, there are certain regulations you need to go through, including even registering your animal. Now, this is mine. Taking full responsibility. But here, it's not like that. Somebody can just get up and dash you a dog, and nobody knows that. What is the difficulty in our situation?
0: What you are saying, all the regulations are there. You know, Ghana, our problem is enforcement. The regulations are there. In fact, if you look at the Local Government Act, Schedule 8, you go, there's dog license there. And the dog license, you need to vaccinate before you can keep the dog. If you go to the criminal code, our famous criminal code, is there that you can't keep a dog that you're not vaccinated. You can go to jail. Even a dog, you cannot walk a dog on the street without a muzzle. The muzzle is what we put to protect dog bites.
1: So more or less the leash.
0: The leash,
1: one on the one on the mouth to cover the mouth and protect it from the others.
0: Yes, and then the leash. These are two.
1: So you can't walk a dog on the street without the muzzle and then the leash.
0: So all these dogs that roam on our streets are complete illegality. But the problem is, how do you even identify the owner?
1: Doc, who is supposed to enforce the law? Are you the one supposed to lead the enforcement charge together with the security agents, or the security has to do it on their own?
0: Yes. This year, this September, we are celebrating. Every year we do.
1: Okay.
0: World Rabies Day. It will fall on 28th
1: September. 28th
0: September. World Rabies Day. And the theme this year is that stronger together.
1: Stronger together.
0: Because we realize that as individuals, we cannot fight this disease. Because the world has a project. And the project is that by 2030, there should be zero deaths from dog bites. Rabies, zero death.
1: Ghana, by
0: 2030.
1: 4 years from today.
0: Ghana will not start. In fact, it was launched in 2018.
1: Oh, we're not part of the launch.
0: We were part.
1: And are we

0: on that journey?
1: No resources.
0: Oh!
1: No resources to vaccinate to. So anytime we get opportunities like this, that's why I have a lot to say, but I'm just narrowing down to this because of how serious the issues are. There's always light at the tunnel. Mm. In fact, at Wasa East, he's doing a lot.
0: Wasa East?
1: Wasa East, Dabwase. Mm. The DC, my staff there, he's released some money for them to do vaccination around those areas that the people died.
0: Wow.
1: Yes. And in Western region, he's the only person.
0: The entire region?
1: Yeah. He's the only district, the only honorable DC who has taken this. So we even plan to make him Andrew Revis ambassador because he's shown the light so that maybe
0: the others will follow.
1: Influence. Because veterinary per se, we don't have resources. The assemblies must take it on board.
0: Mm.
1: Because sometimes we are just looking at the human deaths.
0: Mm-hmm.
1: But the economic losses are enormous. Mm-hmm. Like I was telling you about the secondary issue.
0: True.
1: We don't know the number of animals that have been bitten.
0: Mm-hmm.
1: All these animals are going to come down.
0: Yeah. Yeah.
1: And die.
0: Yeah.
1: That's economic losses.
0: Yeah.
1: No. So we are hopeful that as we continue and when we get opportunities like this, we'll educate.
0: Mm-hmm.
1: You were asking about the enforcement.
0: Mm-hmm.
1: So the enforcement, the laws are there.
0: Mm-hmm.
1: Now, environmental health.
0: Mm-hmm. And these are departments under the various assemblies.
1: Yes.
0: Uh-huh.
1: They are the lead in terms of enforcement. Uh-huh. And then we play secondary role.
0: Okay.
1: Mm. And then we have our security agencies if we bring them on board.
0: Mm.
1: Mm. Mm. No, the assemblies have prosecutors. So you don't even need to go to the police.
0: Mm. Mm.
1: They can easily go to any home and ask, why is your vaccination certificate? If the person hasn't...
0: If you don't have...
1: You just...
0: Just deal with you.
1: And then you go. And so we want to encourage the environmental help. We've been dialoguing with them, but sometimes they tell you they don't have staff.
0: They don't have staff?
1: At all. If, for instance, they want to go enforcing the law, they don't have staff. Those there are aging, and they have a lot. They are not... protected because they also say for them to do that job they can be bitten and therefore they need pre-exposure prophylaxis, you know, have post when you are bitten, but when you are not bitten and you are going to confront a danger, then you can take the vaccine before, so we call it pre. So this how the laws are there.
0: Doc, let's deal with this critical issue within Sekondi Takoradi Metropolis, and I'm sure it's the same everywhere in the country. You come about a lot of stray dogs, a lot of dogs walking about without, you don't even know who the owners are. And these dogs, there's a likelihood of these dogs barking at you at odd hours. Some of them even chase after you.
1: Yeah.
0: And some eventually end up biting you. Is there a law that speaks against stray dogs? Stray dogs that cannot be directly connected to its owner. What are we going to do about these stray dogs? Because these stray dogs also can contribute to the rabies numbers or the rabies-related deaths that we have. Is there something we're thinking about around these stray dogs?
1: The laws are there. Like I said, no dog is supposed to even walk alone on any street.
0: Without its owner?
1: Yes.
0: Or without somebody?
1: Yes. No dog. In fact, before we join veterinary service,
0: then
1: we have what we call veterinary guards.
0: Veterinary guards?
1: Yes. And they could go onto the street and arrest dogs. But they faded away, and even the law has been repealed. You know, so because now the work has been given to environmental health, and they don't have staff. So what we can do is to continue to preach to people, and then we also want people to be each other keeper. If you are staying, because most of our homes are these compound houses, if there's a dog in that compound and it has not been vaccinated, the onus lies on you to come and report
0: that there's a dog Doc, they'll say you are choking, you are being Judas Iscariot.
1: No, we are not going to say you came to tell us. Because I can tell you, I can bet my last coin, that this doctor beat nine people. The owners and people in that compound were also beaten. No dog will be rabid and
0: say that
1: out.
0: This one there is my neighbor.
1: No, it's so surprising that they start from the home.
0: So you're at risk if you don't complain.
1: Yes. One man like this, when his dog was rabid, he was bitten, the wife was bitten, and four of his children were all bitten before the dog then went out. You know, so we have to try and then preach to, if you cannot convince, because sometimes in the compound house, people are very difficult.
0: Yeah.
1: Especially the landowners,
0: the landlords
1: and all those. But you can reach out to us. It's our mandate. Once you come, we'll come there and inspect and do the vaccination.
0: Doc, there's a message in here from one of my listeners. He says, Arafat, thank you very much for bringing this conversation. I've been looking for the veterinary services for God knows how long now. I don't know where they are here in Sekendi Takrady. I have wild dogs at home, German Shepherds to be precise, and these dogs are purposely for security. I have not vaccinated them because they are thieves who come into our neighborhood, and I want them to teach the thieves a lesson. If I want to take the advice of Doc and vaccinate my dogs, but they are huge and I cannot bring them to where their offices are, do they have mobile services where I can pay and get them to come and vaccinate them at home for me? This is from a listener.
1: Yes, we do have. And let me give whoever sent it our location. We are at Windy Ridge.
0: Windy Ridge.
1: Windy Ridge, if you know, I'm not doing advert for, there's an FM station around our place.
0: Okay.
1: So Windy Ridge, you can reach us through TTU. When you go through TTU, that's if you are coming from outside Windy Ridge. You come there, you come out.
0: Oh, if there's a radio you can mention, which station is it?
1: Rock FM.
0: Rock FM. So you are close to Rock FM.
1: Yes.
0: Okay.
1: Or you come through Vodafone, Telecel, and then you climb, you see this Catholic Secretariat. We are just about 50 meters from Rock FM. And then the Catholic Bishop's residence.
0: But is it possible that you render mobile services?
1: Yes, we do. We do. In fact, we do even more than the clinical care.
0: Okay.
1: Because we have mobile teams. Once you come around, somebody will accompany you.
0: We'll sort you out.
1: To go and help you.
0: Doc, so you've mentioned two out of the five critical issues that you've mentioned, influenza, you've mentioned rabies.
1: Yes, the third one is zoonotic tuberculosis.
0: Zoonotic tuberculosis?
1: Yes.
0: The tuberculosis that we have?
1: Yes, because we also get it from animals. We get it. So at our slaughterhouses, we've been getting cases and they've been testing positive. That's the animals. Yes. So that's why it is critical we inspect meat. We'll come to meat inspection. Let me just... Then the next, anthrax.
0: Anthrax.
1: Anthrax. You know, you mentioned about the Takwa issue.
0: Yeah.
1: Yes. You know, Takwa unfortunately had an outbreak of anthrax 2024. You know, anthrax usually is a problem at northern Ghana. It's endemic there. But Takwa, unfortunately, because of the mining, there's a lot of money there. So... people try to bring all sort of animals. So unfortunately, 2024, we had an outbreak there. And some of these dead ones were buried at this land. And the land, it is veterinary property because it's a farm. It's not a virgin land. It's a farm. It is veterinary disease investigation sheep farm. That's why we do our
0: investigation. So it's serving a purpose.
1: It's a purpose. So the assembly trying to think that it's a virgin land. I would say, no, it's a farm. Because if you go to Takwa and see where the land is, you ask yourself, how will a land be sitting in the middle of town? You should know that there's a reason. Otherwise, they would have sold it a long time.
0: They say they want to develop into the 24-hour market.
1: Yeah, but you can't send a market to where there's disease. Because with the One Health concept, if you go down here, I'm driving a pandemic fund vehicle, brand new. It was given to me just last month. It's for this, to monitor. When we say pandemic, pandemic are diseases that go across boundaries. And we get these kind of funding because we have some of these facilities. You know, when COVID came, I don't know when COVID came, whether you were in Takoradi.
0: No, I was in Kumasi.
1: You were in Kumasi. Western of central region, my lab was testing all the COVID samples.
0: Wow.
1: Yes. Why did we have that capacity? We had that capacity because we have this supporting farm. So the Canadians came. They even built two bungalows, three-bedroom bungalows for the
0: to
1: farm
0: house
1: workers.
0: The stuff. Wow.
1: Because they know the importance that a farm can give to a lab. And then they donated this. In fact, our lab, BSL-3, in Ghana here, veterinary will have three of those labs. The only place you can get this lab is Noguchi and then that of KICC, Kumasi. So there are only five, and we alone have three of them. BSL-3.
0: Wow.
1: Yes. The highest in the laboratory is BSL-4.
0: And you have three?
1: Yes.
0: So you are close to the highest?
1: Yes.
0: And the assembly wants to take over this place and transform into a market.
1: Yes.
0: But Doc, you're saying that this is a place that is so critical to investigation. And in fact, it's even dangerous for human beings to, you know, stay in there and do their business. But this place is sitting in the heart of town, isn't it?
1: Yes. What happened was that we took huge tract of land.
0: Okay.
1: It was 106 acres.
0: Okay.
1: And because of the way... At that time, it was outskirts. Now, although it's in town, buildings are not very close to that place. And it is fenced. You see, even when we did the barrier, we had to put concrete on it. Because with anthrax barriers, once you bury, it should be there for the next 50 years. Yeah, because unfortunately for... For us, anthrax, when you bury, the germs do not die. They rather transform into spores. And spores are inactive, but they are alive. And they'll be there until somebody casually...
0: Activates it.
1: You go and dig it, and then when oxygen gets onto it...
0: It'll be revived.
1: Back.
0: That's serious.
1: And anthrax, if you count diseases... is one of the most dangerous because it can even be used as a weapon. If we go to Russia, they have anthrax force weapons. American Osama bin Laden, when he started his terror actions, you know they introduced anthrax force in the U.S. You can read. You Google and read.
0: So that's serious.
1: Yeah, yeah. So when you have such areas, fortunately we have fenced it and given it some vegetation, you know. So when you are outside, you don't even know that...
0: this is what...
1: Yes. You know. So we are fighting that issue. Fortunately, the regional minister has come in to...
0: Resolve it.
1: To resolve
0: so
1: it.
0: Now you are having it. They are not developing.
1: They are not. They've stopped. But we are hoping they will move away. They will see reason to move away because it will not look nice for us, especially now that we've even been given pandemic vehicle. Right, because anthrax can easily be a pandemic, can move across to Cote d'Ivoire, Burkina, and all those things. So we don't need to allow.
0: Yeah,
1: then the next disease is trypanosomosis.
0: Trypanosomosis.
1: This disease, we call it sleeping sickness.
0: Sleeping sickness.
1: Yes. And we get it from this...
0: is it the cheche fly?
1: Cheche fly. Thank you. And we call it a hurie. And in a forest area like Western region, they are all over the place. Especially, we have the one which is at the coast. You know, we keep a lot of pigs along the coast. And when you go and you see the way the church flies, their life flies in abundance. And it can give us this disease. Unfortunately, when I was growing up in primary school, I had a colleague who had a sleeping sickness.
0: Mm.
1: And immediately he enters class, he's sleeping. Yeah. It's terrible. It's a disease you don't actually ask for, even your own enemy.
0: Mm.
1: And then the other disease is viral hemorrhagic fevers.
0: Viral hemorrhagic fevers.
1: We have yellow fever, Lassa fever, and Almighty Ebola. Yes.
0: And these are the critical diseases.
1: Because you get them from
0: animals.
1: No. So, like I said, so for these diseases, they are priority. And there's one thing we do. In fact, before COVID, we had even predicted COVID was a potential pandemic in Ghana.
0: And for those of you who do not know, COVID, we understand, is also an animal sickness that transformed into human beings.
1: Yes.
0: Same for Ebola.
1: Ebola, they are all coming from animals. You know. So what we do is that we do what we call predict surveillance. There are four institutions involved. Veterinary services, we have Ghana Health Service, we have Noguchi, and then University of Ghana, plus the Ghana Armed Forces. So last week they were here, the predict team was here. They went to farms that had this outbreak. And I told you that influenza is the number one. So they went to the farms, took samples of the birds and took samples of the human beings. They went to bird markets, live bird markets, and also took samples because we need to be monitoring to see what is happening. And you know, there's also one thing, these diseases can change. They can mutate. And the disease you know today, tomorrow, you may not be able to. The other things we do is meat inspection. You spoke about meat inspection.
0: Meat inspection.
1: You know, we have slaughterhouses, we have staff there.
0: Yeah.
1: But what we are facing currently within the metropolis is that some people are slaughtering outside the slaughterhouses.
0: People are slaughtering outside the slaughterhouses.
1: And
0: when you say they are slaughtering outside, where are they slaughtering?
1: They are hiding. We've been able to locate some area. We want to do a soup. Because, you know, now the slaughterhouse used to be, when you are going to New Takrade, around the park grant, it's been moved to Huendo. Yeah. I know Huendo is a bit far. So people, instead of taking the animals there, they are hiding slot. And the danger is that, you know, I told you about zoonotic tuberculosis.
0: Yeah. Zoonotic tuberculosis.
1: And it's not the only disease. There are several diseases that you can get from eating meat. But people are hiding and then slaughtering and selling the meat. So we are taking this opportunity to warn people that it's a criminal offense.
0: Doc, there are some of us listening to you, and we love to eat, you know, outside. Some of us, we live alone. We love to go to the chop bar, the restaurants, and all of that. How confident should I be in the meat that I'm buying outside? Given the fact that now you've mentioned that there are people who are conveniently slaughtering these animals outside of the approved slaughterhouses, how confident should I be in the meat or the fish or whatever that I buy outside to consume?
1: What I can, you know, the accounts have an adage that there's this bird, vulture. The vulture says his medicine or juju is the eye. So I can advise that the meat shop, they take their meat from our slaughterhouses. So if you go to the meat shop, that one I can guarantee that it is from our slaughterhouse. But if you take it outside the meat shop, or people who we have actually licensed to sell meat, then you do it at your own risk. Like I said, we are on their tail. I'm just taking this opportunity to warn them that we are on their tail. We have mapped up those areas that they are doing the slaughtering, and then we'll swoop on them with the police very soon. Yes.
0: Doc, what about eggs, poultry products, animal products? Are we paying enough attention to these, you know, things beyond the slaughtering houses, beyond the other critical stuff that we're looking at? Are we paying attention to these
1: things? Yeah, for poultry now, we are even doing trials. You know, now it is intriguing to know that we are having cases of antimicrobial resistance. Antimicrobial resistance means that you are sick, you go to the hospital, they prescribe, and it doesn't work. And we realize that this is coming from especially the poultry area, you know, because these birds are very delicate. They use a lot of antibiotics, and there's what we call antibiotic residue. So you eat the bird, and you are taking in these antibiotics in smaller quantities. By the time you are sick, the same antibiotic is prescribed and it doesn't work. So currently, FAO is helping us. We have trained about 60 farmers who are producing antibiotic-free broilers. And I myself have tasted. In fact, the taste is different from this frozen chicken.
0: The taste is different?
1: Different, completely different. I said, what? You know, these antibiotics that we use, or drugs, they always leave something, a marker, in the meat. And that changes the taste. Yes. One day, if you want one, I will let you, connect you to one of the farmers, and you will never go to any of the frozen, irrespective. And the price is very competitive.
0: Wow.
1: Very, very competitive. One, you are taking it without any drug in there. It's very delicious.
0: Mm.
1: And what do you want?
0: I was going to talk about this issue of antimicrobial resistance, the sort of misuse of veterinary medicines within our space. But how serious is this issue of antimicrobial resistance within the region? And because we consume poultry a lot, given the fact that recently government has, you know, put out this initiative in Konkitinkiti, a lot of people are getting poultry products and even their feed and all of that to take care of them. Definitely, they will also need antibiotics and treatment and medicines for them. How has your office been engaged? How much have you been engaged to ensure that poultry farmers and people who have been giving birth, beneficiaries, are doing what is right? Because these poultry products will still end up on our plates so that consumers are protected.
1: Yes, fortunately, Konkitinkiti, we are part of the whole program.
0: Mm.
1: So all the birds that came to the region were part. We had opportunity to talk to some of the, not all the beneficiaries, some, and we've given our numbers out. We are also telling them that they shouldn't use, because when you are using antibiotics, it is cost. So you don't use it when you don't need it. You only use it when the bird is sick. And immediately you use it, you make sure that the withdrawal period ends before you sell it. So we are monitoring, we are educating, and we take some of these platforms to continue to educate. That because those who were enrolled into this program, they are doing it because, one, it is profitable, because they are not using unnecessary drugs.
0: Yeah.
1: And two, they themselves, they've realized that the taste of what they are producing is different. You know, so we'll continue to preach this. Of course, there could be people who are a bit recalcitrant. But we are hopeful that the numbers will keep on going down.
0: Mm-hmm.
1: Then the other issue I want to talk about is we also do regulatory. Our regulatory services are especially at the entry points.
0: Okay.
1: If you go to Elubo, we have a staff there. If you go to the Takoradi Harbour, we have staff there.
0: Mm-hmm.
1: So that anything that is coming and is of animal origin
0: mm-hmm.
1: or is an animal, my staff will have to inspect and make sure that.
0: What about Shama? Shama more or less is the entry point into the region. Do you have all officers also stationed there? Because someone can choose to put the animal in a car, and we've seen that a lot. Goats mounted on top of trot-trot buses moving into Takrade. Do you also have officers checking them?
1: Yeah, because, you know, we have staff constraints. Mm. As I speak to you, there's one district, I don't even have a single staff there.
0: Oh!
1: So we cannot. But what we do is that we are in league with the police. Okay. That any animal that moves must have a movement permit.
0: You must have a movement permit before you move an animal?
1: Yes.
0: Any type of animal?
1: Yes. Poultry, eggs, everything.
0: Eggs?
1: Yes.
0: Oh, you, Doc, you're serious?
1: Yeah, yeah. You don't just move, no.
0: I need a permit to move an egg?
1: Yes.
0: From which point to which point?
1: Let's say you are moving from one district to the other. Where there's a police barrier, the police are supposed to check this. That this animal... Because before we give you that permit, mm-hmm. we must ensure that the animal is healthy. Because no sick animal is supposed to move.
0: Supposed to move. And that would create another medical issue in yes. where you are going to.
1: Yes.
0: So I must come to the veterinary services. I must come to your office.
1: Yes.
0: To get that permit before I move.
1: Exactly. Uh-huh. So when you come...
0: This is news
1: then,
0: to me.
1: Then our officers will go and inspect the animal and make sure this animal is healthy. Eggs, you need movement. Because we have a way of testing to see that these eggs you are moving... are good. Mm. It's simple. You just put water there and then you drop the egg. No. A very good egg must sink. If it is floating noise, then you know these are bad eggs. You don't have to give permit for them to move.
0: Wow. Are there consequences?
1: Oh, of course. There are consequences. If you move animal and then we get you, you pay multiples. Because it's not free. Uh-huh. So there's a charge approved by Parliament. That's if you... and then we can also put you... If, for instance, you move an animal and we'll get to... If the animal is healthy, then that one will give you... will surcharge you. Mm. But if the animal is sick, then we'll put you before court.
0: Folks, this is my first time hearing this as well. There's a lot we do not know about what actually the veterinary services does. And that's the more reason why we need to give a lot of attention to this particular office. There's a lot that they are doing. For those of you who do not know, if you are moving an animal from one district to the other, you need to get a permit. A permit to be able to move. If not, you'll be in trouble with the law. Kofimila says, please, good morning to you and your guest. Where does their internally generated funds go? And what do they use it for? Kofimila.
1: Yeah, it's important he's asked this question. Because it's been the headache of even the assemblies. Mm. Because anytime you go to the assembly, they say mm-hmm. you generate revenue. And you don't give it to the assemblies. So
0: why are you coming to them for help?
1: But you see... Whatever we generate, mm-hmm. we pay into the consolidated fund. And this is the same money that comes back to the assembly as common fund. Mm. It is the money we use to pay salaries.
0: So you know, money doesn't stay with you like that?
1: No, it doesn't
0: stay with you. It goes back
1: to government.
0: To government. Mm. And then government in turn gives some to the assembly and some to you as salaries.
1: Yes. And then not only us, everybody
0: and the other people
1: who is on the government
0: payroll.
1: So this is what happens. And I've been explaining it over and over. Anytime you need assistance from the assembly, they say, I pay general revenue. Yeah, general revenue. I pay it into consolidated fund. And it comes back to the assembly. So my staff, wherever they are working for the assemblies. Mm.
0: Mm. Doc, let's go for a very, very brief commercial break. When we return, I'll activate the phone lines. There are a lot of messaging coming in. Our listeners who have, you know, some, maybe they have some myths, some things they think it's right, but it's not right. That is not what the law says, or that is not the actuals. We'll listen to some of them and then we'll provide clarity to what they have. Stay and stay with us. The show continues after this.
2: Second it. 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
0: Welcome back from the short commercial break. This is still the Western Echo right here on Beach 105.5 FM. Welcome back from the break. Before the break, we were in a very, very revealing, interesting conversation with Dr. Simon Gbene, the Veterinary Services Director for the region and the Western North region. Doc, how are you managing as the Regional Director for the Western region and Regional Director for Western North? There's a huge tax on your head. How do you manage?
1: Yes, fortunately, I have staff that are hardworking. So I don't need to move a lot to achieve my objectives. So we use a lot of the phone. Sometimes we move. Last month I was in John Morrow to see how they are doing. And then so we move around. It's unfortunate that we don't have a lot of staff. Like I said, there's one district
0: without a single staff.
1: Not even a single staff. There's one, I have only one. Most of them is two. And you know, every household, there's an animal there.
0: And so they have to take care of all the households.
1: Yeah, so sometimes what they do is to switch off their phones because everybody
0: the pressure is too
1: you.
0: Much.
1: Pressure, otherwise they will come down.
0: Let's hear from some of our listeners. 020-105-1055. 020-105-1055. Couple sending me messages already. 020-105-1055. Hello, good morning.
7: Good morning, Arafat.
0: Yes.
7: Wonderful man.
0: Nyamena Dum Kofi, let's hear you.
7: So, time into me, I say, so, hey, internet director, Fana, or say, said the Umba Wong Hono, meaning the hospitals, one do not call on her, Obama wadi and Yamaha hospital. Now, why the one do not to them? No more to they did. Say, I'm not a duo, but don't we see? Let's say, Bia, the number of scenario, all right, another one, Babesham, one. Let's all do it in a plane in the pan, not any pacono. A patrol gets rid of it. Aba kwano edeni pa kwano ofado. But that's it.
0: All right. The first one is the IGF, and then the second one is if you want to voluntarily get rid of your dog. Maybe when you don't want it anymore. How do you get rid of it?
1: Okay, let me address the IGF issue.
0: Okay.
1: It's true that Ghana Health Service, whatever they generate, they use it there.
0: Mm.
1: But unfortunately, veterinary.
0: It's not the same for you.
1: For us, what you generate, you pay into the consolidated fund.
0: Mm.
1: That's it. Maybe they will change the law. Mm. But
0: as it stands now, the law is that once you take, you pay into consolidated fund.
1: On the issue of old age,
0: mm-hmm.
1: in fact, we have a facility for that. If you have a dog that you don't want, you bring, or we can come to your home and euthanize it humanely. Mm. By law, you cannot just take stick and hit the dog.
0: You cannot kill your own dog.
1: You can kill it, but it should be humanely.
0: Okay.
1: So you come to us, we have drugs that will inject and the dog will die smoothly. Mm. Instead of, because the law, I was telling you about the criminal code.
0: Mm-hmm.
1: The criminal code, there's a section
0: mm-hmm.
1: that says that if you treat your animal cruelly, you can go to jail.
0: Yep.
1: For instance, we have people, dogs, they don't feed the dogs.
0: Oh.
1: The dogs have no place to sleep.
0: Oh.
1: All those people.
0: And then they feed their dogs any type of food. Own crama pano digari.
1: Yeah, and then you look at the skin.
0: Oh.
1: Dogs have, these are all criminal things that they are doing. Whether you are a pastor, you are a doctor, all your animals. And it's not only dog.
0: Mm-hmm.
1: All animals must be treated fairly. You don't have to keep the animal. You go to, maybe somebody has a pigsty. You go very small. The animal cannot even turn around.
0: Oh.
1: It's a criminal offense. You can't do that. You go, the animal is in some kind of, the pen is dirty. If you get you to the court, you can go to jail.
0: Wow.
1: So people should know that they are lost.
0: And people must repent. People must repent. One final question for me, from you, Doc, is if we are to ask you one critical thing you want to put out there about veterinary services in the Western region, one critical thing, what is that thing that you would want to put out there about your office and then the region?
1: One critical thing that I want to put in there is that stronger together.
0: Mm.
1: And I say this because we work in the districts.
0: Mm.
1: We need the assistance of the MMDAs.
0: Mm.
1: Because sometimes they don't see that their input will help us.
0: Mm-hmm.
1: Currently, as I speak, Western region, we are net importer of especially small ruminant. But if you look at the country, we also have a comparative advantage because we have rains throughout the year and then we have grass throughout the year.
0: Mm.
1: So if the assemblies help us, we can develop that sector
0: where
1: maybe some time to come instead of, because now if we don't get supplies from Burkina, Niger, and now with the war of Burkina, sometimes you go to my slaughterhouse here, the pens are empty.
0: Mm.
1: No animal. But we have the capacity to actually produce animals here. So we need cooperation.
0: We need to come together.
1: From the assemblies.
0: Mm.
1: Without them, government resources are not enough. But sometimes you have to be strategic.
0: Mm.
1: So my appeal is, let's come together and operate strategically for the advantage of all of us.
0: Fantastic. We would have to wrap it all up here. Certainly, we're going to talk again, especially on the 28th of September, yes, the World Rabies Day, yes, to look at what exactly we can do, because we need to help your office. Your office is doing a very great job, but we need to come together, rally behind you as the media to ensure that you do what you're supposed to do and what you'll be able to do very well in a very comfortable manner. Thank you very much, Dr.
1: Before
0: Bene,
1: I go,
0: for coming
1: let me
0: through.
1: Take this opportunity to thank all the media houses. You know, this our Takwa fight was not fought by us.
0: It was fought by the media.
1: The media.
0: Mm.
1: Because you can imagine, if the media had not come in,
0: Kabana, the land has been taken
1: already.
0: Kabana, Accra Market, and Asha.
1: So I use the media a lot because you are the fourth estate of the realm.
0: And we're grateful.
1: A lot of people don't know.
0: Mm.
1: And so thank you, the media.
0: We're grateful.
1: And we'll always want to work with you.
0: We'll always be here to work with you as well. Folks, that was Dr. Simugbene. Is there a contact to put out for people who want to reach out to the veterinary services? Is there a contact to put out if they want to call directly to the office?
1: Yes, there's a contact.
0: Okay.
1: My number 020-020-896-896. 70-70-50-50
0: 020-896-7050
1: Clinic line. Let me add the clinic line because you may call and I'm not around. Sorry that I'm taking some time.
0: It's Benedict's time, but Doc, or the 1 minute
1: okay,
0: put your number.
1: Takrade Veterinary Clinic.
0: Takrade Veterinary Clinic.
1: 031-231-229-8916. It's 99.
0: Okay. 031-22-999-16. Okay. 031-22-999-16. And that's the Takrade Veterinary Clinic.
1: Yeah,
0: anytime clinic. You call them, they'll be there to assist you. Thank you very much, Dr. Gwene, for coming through. That's our time this morning. Up next is Business Daily with Benedicta Akin and the news team. My name is Arafat Musa. I was here with the entire team. Felix Buensi, Kenneth Aban, and we brought to you a special edition of the Western Echo. Today is the birthday of our CEO. We're going to celebrate the birthday. Happy birthday to you, CEO. I've played a song. What is it?
6: Sing, Mr. Dumante.
0: We've sang the song this morning, won't we?
6: Hey.
0: Hey. I want to hear Kenneth, are you rap near the other? What time?
6: Let's go.
0: We'll continue tomorrow. Have a good morning. And enjoy the rest of our programs. Bye-bye.

Live from our studios at the Edumante Place, 504 West Fijai, this is a Business Daily. In the headlines, Association of Ghana Industries calls for increased toll adoption to cut energy costs. Oil prices rise as US-Iran tensions renew supply fears. Details of these and other stories coming your way this morning. Please do stay.

I am Benedicta Akni to our first story. The historic rally in international gold prices is creating a striking financial paradox for Goldfield at its flagship Tarkwa mine in Ghana. The mine's newly released first half 2026 financial results suggest that while underlying costs are rising sharply, the pressure is being masked by record high gold prices. On the surface, the financial results present Tarkwa as a highly profitable operation. However, a closer look at the figures points to an asset that could be significantly exposed to gold prices experience a downturn. The strong gold market is therefore cushioning the impact of rising operational costs and helping to sustain the mine's profitability even as its cost structure comes under increasing pressure. Away from that, the Association of Ghana Industries, AGI, says high energy costs are increasingly undermining the competitiveness of businesses in Ghana. The association is consequently calling for greater adoption of solar energy to help businesses cut operating costs and improve productivity. Chief Executive Officer of AGI says Chum Akwabwa says energy costs have consistently ranked among major concerns raised by businesses and industry associations in the organization's business barometer.

0: Moving on, state-owned enterprises SEOs recorded a net profit after tax of 19.6 billion cedis in 2025, bringing an end to four consecutive years of consolidated losses. This is contained in the 2025 state ownership report released by the State Interest and Governance Authority, SIGA. The performance masked a significant turnaround from 2.25 billion cedis net loss recorded in 2024 and the 502 million cedis loss in 2023. Total SEO revenue increased by 28.12% to 176.43 billion cedis in 2025 from 137.64 billion cedis the previous year, while profit before interest and tax rose to 25.949 billion cedis. The growth in revenue was largely driven by the agricultural, manufacturing and infrastructure subsectors, which expanded by 203.7%, 114.74% and 92.24% respectively. CEOEs also recorded a net foreign exchange earnings of 11.72 billion cedis, reversing a 12.01 billion cedis foreign exchange loss in the previous year. Meanwhile, financing costs fell by 42.49%, largely due to lower interest rate. It's still live on Beach 105.5 FM. Two other stories. The Executive Director of the Africa Center for Energy Policy, Benjamin Boache, is backing calls for the government to extend the 2 cedis subsidy on diesel into the first pricing window of September 2026. Mr. Boache says the subsidy has so far had no adverse impact on the petroleum sector, arguing that its extension would provide significant relief to motorists and other petroleum consumers.
1: But the intervention is coming from the margins that I say are overpriced. The fact that we reduce them and nobody dies in that space tells me that there is room for more, right? And I think for those ones, we can see the intervention until we're able to resolve those problems with downstream prices.
0: You heard Ben Boache, the Executive Director of the Africa Center for Energy Policy, ASEP. Now, the Bank of Ghana forex support is expected to keep the cedi between 10 cedis 95 pesos and 11 cedis 76 pesos to the dollar by end September as import demand rises ahead of the festive season. The cedi ended August around 11 cedis after touching 10 cedis 95 pesos mid-month, with its year-to-date depreciation narrowing to 6.89% from 10.04% in July. It closed on the interbank market at 11 cedis 25 pesos to the dollar, 15 cedis 23 pesos to the pound, and 13.04 pesos to the euro, and on the retail market at 11 cedis 55 pesos, 15 cedis 88 pesos, and 13 cedis 68 pesos, respectively. To some other stories from the Ghana Statistical Service, where Ghana recorded a trade surplus of 46.1 billion cedis, equivalent to $4.3 billion in the first quarter of 2026, driven largely by strong gold exports, according to the Ghana Statistical Service. Data from the GSS first quarter trade newsletter indicates that total exports amounted to 110.3 billion cedis, equivalent to $10.2 billion, while imports stood at 64.2 billion cedis, equivalent to $5.9 billion. Gold remained the country's leading export commodity, accounting for 63.7 billion cedis, equivalent to $5.9 billion in earnings, with cocoa export also showing improvement. Government statistician Dr. Alhassan Idrisu noted that export earnings remain concentrated in a few commodities, with increase in export prices largely driven by gold.
2: Today, I'm pleased to present the Ghana Statistical Services quarterly trade newsletter for January to March 2026. In the first quarter of 2026, exports reached 110.3 billion Ghana cedis, or 10.2 billion United States dollars, while imports stood at 64.2 billion Ghana cedis, or 5.9 billion United States dollars. This resulted in a trade surplus of 46.1 billion Ghana cedis, equivalent to 4.3 billion United States dollars. Gold remained Ghana's largest export, earning 63.7 billion or 5.9 billion United States dollars, while cocoa exports also strengthened. Asia remained our largest trading partner, and trade with Africa continued to improve, with Ghana recording its highest trade surplus with the continent since late 2024. Much of the price gain in quarter one of 2026 came from gold. The message is clear. Government should continue promoting export diversification, value addition, and regional trade under the AFCFTA. Businesses should invest in processing, innovation, and competitiveness and take advantage of the AFCFTA, while households should recognize that buying quality Ghanaian products supports jobs and strengthens our economy.
0: Here, the government statistician, Dr. Alhassan Idris, on the international front, oil prices gained on Tuesday as renewed fighting between the U.S. and Iran raised fears of supply disruptions from the key crude producing region. Brent crude futures rose 0.7% to $91.15 a barrel, while U.S. West Texas Intermediate crude was up 0.8% to $86.46 at 6:40 GMT. That concludes our bulletin of Business Daily. To our headlines.

The Association of Ghana Industries, AGI, is calling for increased solar adoption to cut energy costs. And on the international front, oil prices rise as US-Iran tensions renew supply fears. I am Benedict Tack. The production was assisted by Gloria Tete. Enjoy the rest of our programs. Have a good morning and happy new month.

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0: I'm a supper man. The hunting the Thomas, I said, I'm in Dany now. Younger Sammy Yanga for me to the Tonga 1994 to 96. So, Mama Bravo, yeah, me young.
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0: It's midday. Hello, good afternoon, and welcome to the City Prime News here on 97.3 City FM. I am Sheba Arababenin. Coming up, Concerned Drivers Association threatens a 30% fare increase over rising fuel prices as the GPRTU prepares to announce new fares by the end of the week.
1: The 30% that we have proposed last window, when the president absorbed the two cities, I'll still stand by the 30%.
2: Even the fuel price remained there, raised the possibility for us to increase transport fares.
0: Also coming up, after more than 5 years of waiting, Gold Coast Fund management customers are petitioning the presidency to release over 3 billion cedis of locked up funds.
3: We have exhausted all other background avenues to address this issue with the government, and we have no other option to use our rights in public to call for our demand.
0: And later, IGP summons Volta Regional Police Commander over alleged harassment and extortion of traders along the Accra-Aflawo Road. Still ahead in the bulletin, we'll tell you why you may need to skip breakfast as Channel 1 TV and City FM kick off the Healthy Living Project for September.
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0: We'll bring you all the details shortly. 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
0: Thank you for choosing the City Prime News to our first story. The leadership of the Concerned Drivers Association has indicated that transport fares will be increased by 30% following the recent increase in fuel prices at various fuel stations. According to the National Public Relations Officer of the association, David Abuado, drivers can no longer continue to bear the impact of rising fuel prices. Speaking to City News, Mr. Abuado urged passengers to sympathize with the drivers when the increase in transport fares is announced.
1: The proposed 30% is where I will stand by. The 30% that we have proposed last window, when the president absorbed the two cities, I'll still stand by the 30%. The government plan of holding that two cities was good then, but as I speak with you now, it's not real. It's not reality on the ground. We were buying fuel at 16.39 when we were charging at from La Paz to Temaden. We were charging 18 cities, and it reduced to 14.99, and we charged 16 cities. Now that fuel is 17 cedis, if you ask me, it's unbearable. So we'll have to charge more than what we were taking first. My message to the passengers is that, yes, drivers are the same as they are. Their work is different from the drivers, and drivers' work is different from them. Where we get money to fuel our vehicle is to take money from them. So if drivers are charging the fare that zeal them, it is not an approved fare.
0: That was David Abuado, who is the National Public Relations Officer of the Concerned Drivers Association. Meanwhile, the Deputy National Public Relations Officer of the Ghana Private Road Transport Union, GPRTU, Samuel Amoah, also noted that new transport fares are expected to be announced by close of the week.
2: As it stands now, if even the fuel price remained there where it is now, there is the possibility for us to increase transport fares. The reason being that we were promised a reduction of petroleum product, not increment or maintaining. We understood the government by not increasing transport fares because of the promise they gave us that we should give them 1 month, and they are going to make sure that things will come down. If you work at the close of the day, you use all the money to buy fuel. Most of the drivers cannot even make their sales. And if a car owner don't get sales, then it means that, you know, maintaining the vehicle will be very, very difficult. So we have not seen any reflection at the pump yet, but we believe maybe by the close of today we'll see something. So anything that happens, apart from reduction of petroleum product, will call for an increment of transport fares. We are waiting for, by the close of today, we are still monitoring the pump to see what will happen at the pump. Anything we see at the pump, the leadership will sit for a meeting. Then a decision will be taken. So let's give ourselves, you know, this week. By the close of this week, I believe that something will come out.
0: You just heard the Deputy National Public Relations Officer of the Ghana Private Road Transport Union, GPRTU, Samuel Amoah. Now, aggrieved customers of defunct Gold Coast Fund Management, including pensioners, say years of waiting for their locked-up funds have deepened their hardship. They are appealing to the government to expedite payments of their outstanding investments, citing old age, medical needs, and financial distress. One of the affected customers spoke to City News during their mobilization at Osu ahead of a planned petition to the presidency.
6: Doctors say I need a second surgery. That has become my problem. So as at now, unless I get that money, there's nowhere I can get money for the second surgery. The only thing left ahead of me is probably death. That is why, even though I can't walk properly, I decided to struggle to come here to see if our appeal will be, the government will see to our appeal and be merciful to us and pay us our money so that some of us can probably be able to live for a while. So that's why I'm here.
0: He had one of the customers of defunct Gold Coast Fund Management. Meanwhile, the convener of the aggrieved customers of the defunct Gold Coast Fund Management, Charles Nyame, says more than 3 billion cedis remain outstanding to the affected customers. Speaking to the media, he said the customers want the government to prioritize the release of the funds this year, stressing that they cannot afford any further delays after years of waiting.
2: We have about six different letters dated back in July 2025 trying to engage the finance ministry, but they were not forthcoming. We stepped forward trying to engage the Jubilee House and the presidency itself, the office of the president itself. It yielded no results. So we have exhausted all other background avenues to address this issue with the government, and we have no other option to use our rights in public to call for our demand. It's simple, just as he promised, that he will not put together any long-term payment plan to worsen the aggravating living conditions of these investors and depositors. We are pleading with him that he should do the needful and make the payment in this year before we get into next year.
0: That was convener of the aggrieved customers of defunct Gold Coast Fund Management, Charles Nyame. Away from that story, the Court of Appeal has dismissed an application by former GIF board chairman Professor Christopher Ameyawe Kumfi seeking a stay of proceedings in the SkyTrain trial. Professor Ameyawe Kumfi, the second accused person, wanted the High Court trial halted pending his appeal against the refusal of his submission of no case. The court said he failed to show exceptional circumstances and ordered the trial to continue. Now, a former Anya Sotio Member of Parliament, Dr. Dixon Adomako Kisi, has urged the Attorney General's Office to pursue corruption cases independently without necessarily engaging the Office of the Special Prosecutor. His comments follow a recent denial by the Deputy Attorney General of claims by the OSP that the office has failed to collaborate with it on some corruption-related cases. Speaking on Channel One TV's Breakfast Daily, Dr. Adomako Kisi said the Attorney General does not need the OSP to prosecute cases within its mandate.
7: I think that, with all due respect to the Attorney General's office, do everything you want to do without even the OSP. I mean, literally, that's where we are. I mean, you've been able to do away with the whole CJ. What else can you not do if you've done away with the whole CJ without the OSP's office?
8: It was grounded in law, was it not?
7: Well, I mean, that is... I'm not saying that the Attorney General should go and do something not grounded in law, but my point is that they've been able to use the law to do what they could and what they can without the OSP's office with regards to their CJ. I would encourage the Attorney General to operate and work without the OSP's office. They don't need them.
0: Dr. Adomako Kisi also criticized the OSP's performance, arguing that the institution has yet to demonstrate significant impact in the fight against corruption.
7: I think that the OSP's office, so far, has not made any gainful thing for Ghanaians, except for large cars, expensive offices, big salaries, I mean, that is me talking, okay? Compared to what the OSP should be doing in terms of the threshold of cases. If the OSP had not even handled any case at all, I'll clap for them. But when you attempt to handle a case and you do it so badly, as we've seen from the first OSP, who complained that he was not, you know, given enough resources. We got a second OSP who was given enough resources, and then he came to sing to the rest of the world that Onunkwan and Nam, blah, blah, blah. In fact, I've heard commentary that I've not been generous with him, but it's not him, it's just the office. It's been rendered ineffective at this point in time. If maybe Ghanaians are not aware, let me speak my mind, that the OSP's office currently has been rendered ineffective. Council, whether by the people that have been put there or the shenanigans in the system.
0: You heard Dr. Dickson Adomako-Kissi, who is a former Anya Sotium Member of Parliament. Now, the Inspector General of Police, Christian Teteyohuno, has summoned the Volta Regional Police Commander, DCOP Wisdom Akoli, following allegations of harassment, intimidation, unnecessary delays and extortion of local traders by some police personnel operating along the Aplao-Accra main route. According to police sources, the Volta Regional Police Commander, following the meeting with the IGP, has also scheduled a meeting with all divisional and district police commanders on Wednesday, September 2, 2026, to deliberate on the allegations and determine appropriate measures to address the concerns. In addition, personnel deployed to the affected locations have been cautioned against misconduct. Away from that story, the policy committee of the New Patriotic Party says losses relating to the operations of Gold Board are inching towards $1.9 billion, exceeding the $1.7 billion reported by the IMF. According to the committee, in addition to the losses reported by the IMF, the scrapping of withholding taxes that ought to have been paid on unprocessed small-scale gold amounting to about $150 million pushes the total loss to the new figure. Addressing the press, former finance minister and Karaga MP Mohammed Amin Adam stressed that the cost represents an actual loss and not an accounting cost as claimed by some persons.
9: Beyond the losses already described, in a single year, the country also carried out the following. Number one, the government scrapped the 1.5% withholding tax on unprocessed small-scale gold. And for 2025, it amounted in revenue terms to $150 million revenue for gold. We did not get that revenue because of gold loss operation. That is a loss that hasn't been accounted for. And so if you add the foregone tax revenue to the trading losses of $1.7 billion that we are discussing today, the total cost to the country in that single year approaches $1.9 billion. Number two. Apart from scrapping the withholding tax, the government provided Gold Board with 4.54 billion Ghana Cedis revolving government fund, which they are now using as part of their revenue to declare a surplus. The government also exempted Gold Board entirely from tax payment under Section 21 of the Ghana Gold Board Act. So it has paid nothing into the government's main treasury. They haven't paid income tax, even though they declared surpluses. They haven't paid dividends to the government, even though they declared surpluses.
0: The committee has also debunked claims that the losses have benefited Ghana by increasing the country's reserves. According to the committee, the majority of Ghana's reserves have been accumulated through remittances, with Gold Board's operations accounting for only 1.3% of the increase.
9: 22 billion Ghana cedis of the country's money was lost through a system that was approved but only partly disclosed across two different sets of accounts and never fully explained by anyone to the people of Ghana. And this explanation didn't come from Bank of Ghana, it didn't come from the Ministry of Finance, it didn't come from Gold Board, it didn't come from the Auditor General, it didn't come from SIGA, which yesterday churned out data showing that SOEs are making huge profits. It didn't come from them. It took the International Monetary Fund reporting from Washington to tell Ghanaians what their own central bank
10: has been spending on an operation that has been creating losses for this country. Ghanaians were told this program was building up the country's reserves. But the Bank of Ghana's own numbers show that of every $100 added to reserves last year, gold contributed just $1.3, $1.30. While Ghana's actual gold holdings, our actual gold reserves, even fell by 39%.
0: That was the former finance minister and Karga MP Mohammed Amin Adam. 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Still ahead in the bulletin, we'll bring you updates on why you may need to skip breakfast as Channel One TV and City FM kick off the Healthy Living Project for September. Do stay with us.
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0: Back from that break, you're still listening to the City Prime News, which is live across the globe on citynewsroom.com, and around the country we're live on a number of affiliate stations in the Upper East region. 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Let's do some more stories now. But the Food and Drugs Authority, FDA, has

0: commodity on the market, especially in Accra here. And I've been assured that so far, this product has not reached the region. So it's like highly concentrated in Accra here. So we have a lot of staff on the ground trying to do surveillance to make sure that wherever the product is, we'll be able to see, you know, to rip them off the market. For now, we don't know how the product entered the country. But as I said earlier, it's a bit difficult for the country to pick every single product. And that is another gap that allows, you know, some of the products to sneak in. So we are also trying to deal with customs and then Ghana Ports and Harbor to see how best we can close this gap. We are doing an intelligent picking to make sure that the importer is apprehended and then sanctions will be applied.
1: That was the Director of Tobacco and Substance Abuse at the Food and Drugs Authority, FDA, Dr. Martin Kusi. Now, the Ghana Cocoa Board says it has completed its mandatory payments to bondholders affected by the domestic debt exchange program for 2026. Cocoa Board says it has settled more than 2.3 billion cedis, bringing total payments to DDEP bondholders this year to about 2.68 billion cedis. The board says the settlement shows its commitment to responsible financial management and cocoa sector sustainability. In other news, the State Interest and Governance Authority, SIGA, has recommended the liquidation of the Ghana Railway Company Limited and the absorption of its employees into the Ghana Railway Development Authority. According to a report by SIGA, the sector has suffered decades of underinvestment, deteriorating railway infrastructure and rolling stock, accumulated indebtedness and persistent operational inefficiencies. Here excerpt of the report read by my colleague Hawa Idrisu Mustafa.
2: The recommendation contained in the 2025 State Ownership Report says Ghana's railway sector has suffered decades of underinvestment, deteriorating infrastructure and rolling stock, accumulated debts and persistent operational inefficiencies. The report says the situation worsened in 2025 when prolonged labor agitations and industrial action at GRCL led to the suspension of railway operations. SIGA subsequently engaged the Transport Minister and recommended the eventual liquidation of GRCL, the absorption of its employees into the Ghana Railway Development Authority, and the transformation of GRDA into an institution with both commercial and regulatory functions. The report also highlights GRCL's weak financial performance. It says the company's total revenue fell by 63.43% from 32.9 million cedis in 2024 to 12 million cedis in 2025. Its operational revenue also dropped sharply to just 56,000 cedis, while its net loss widened by 66% to 830,000 cedis. The report says effort to restore railway operations included attempt to revive the 15-kilometer Kojokrome line in Takoradi, while the Transport Minister established a task force to identify, value and facilitate the disposal of obsolete railway assets across the country. It further notes that the 97-kilometer Tema Mpakadan railway line was opened for commercial operations in October 2025 under GRDA, intensifying institutional tensions between GRDA and GRCL and highlighting the need for clearer mandate and operational responsibilities. A presidential intervention has since resulted in a phased financial support package, beginning with the clearance of outstanding salary arrears and extending to the refurbishment of critical railway infrastructure.
1: Those were excerpts of a SIGA report recommending the liquidation of the Ghana Railway Company Limited, read by my colleague Hawa Idrisu Mustafa. Now, the Parliamentary Committee on Chieftaincy, Culture and Religious Affairs is urging the government to urgently provide funding for the rehabilitation and upgrading of the National Theatre. The call follows a visit by the committee to the facility where members expressed concern about its deteriorating condition, particularly persistent leakages. Chairman of the committee, Dr. Fred Che Asamoah, said investing in cultural facilities is essential to creating jobs and promoting the creative sector.
3: We are calling on

0: government to put in some resources into these agencies, especially the National Theater. The National Theater is a time bomb. Some of the things that we saw there, the leakages, they are a high-risk area. In my opinion, the National Theater is a high-risk area that we have to quickly, as a matter of agency, we have to put in some resources and upgrade them. The minister should take these agencies very seriously. If we invest a little bit in there, it's going to create a lot of jobs and it's going to help improve our GDP.
1: Chairman of the Parliamentary Committee on Chieftaincy, Culture and Religious Affairs, Dr. Fred Che Asamoah. During a visit to the Kwame Nkrumah Memorial Park, the committee was informed by the Executive Director, Dr. Collins Rawlins Nunonyame, that the facility does not have a single vehicle to support its operations.
2: But the park has some challenges. One of them is that we don't have an enabling legislation, and that is one that we have appealed to the Select Committee to help us to get. Unfortunately, we don't have a vehicle. We don't have one single vehicle. The one that we have, as I explained, we thought we had, doesn't actually belong to us. It's not registered to the park or to the ministry. And so as to exactly how it came to the park, we don't know yet. The land, we don't have a land title, but those are all things, as the committee has requested, those are things that we will work on, and hopefully with the assistance we can get some headway around them.
1: That was the Executive Director of the Kwame Nkrumah Memorial Park, Dr. Collins Rawlins Nunonyame. Now to one of our headline stories. The Chief Executive Officer at the Solace Hospital, Dr. Ebo Daniels, has advised people on a weight loss journey to consider skipping breakfast as part of their efforts to achieve positive results. Dr. Daniels made the comments on the City Breakfast Show as Channel One TV and CTFM launched the Healthy Living Project today. The campaign will run throughout the month of September. He said people who are trying to lose weight should consider eating within a restricted window, including the option of one meal a day, which he believes can be effective when properly implemented.
3: If you are somebody who really wants to lose weight, breakfast is something you should skip.
4: Right.
3: I know this sounds a bit...
4: Oh, we should skip breakfast.
3: Traditional dietitian will tell you this. Okay. Breakfast is king, right. Lunch is prince. And good. Yeah. But if you watch how metabolism works, if you are somebody, let's say, just trying to lose weight, let's assume you ate at 8 p.m., that your last meal was 8 p.m.,
4: yeah.
3: By the time you wake up, most of the sugar in the body will have gone, most of it.
4: Mm.
3: Part of it will now be coming from the liver and stuff like that.
4: Mm-hmm.
3: Now, to be able to lose weight, your energy expenditure has to be more than your intake.
4: Okay.
3: Now, immediately you wake up in the morning, because sugar levels are depleted, and you quickly take, what do you call it, food. And what is our breakfast made of most of the time? It's purely carbohydrates. A lot of sugar, tea with sugar, bread and all. Bread. These are all sugars, free sugars, not even natural sugars. Mm. So once you take the breakfast, it means that the sugar levels are going to go up again. So the body doesn't have a chance to switch from metabolizing sugar to fat. And fat is what is actually making your BMI, your weight and all those things go up.
1: He also cautioned against relying heavily on blended fruit juices and smoothies, urging people to consume fruits in their whole form.
3: If you want to take pineapple, buy the
5: fruits,
3: peel it nicely, slice it into pieces and eat. Why do you do that?
4: The roughage.
3: When you do that, you are eating it with the fiber.
4: Right.
3: You are eating it with vitamins.
4: Yes.
3: You're also eating it with water and some other nutrients. Okay. And when you eat it whole, the absorption rate is lower than when you take the juice.
4: Okay.
3: Because once you drink the juice and it enters the stomach, because it's entering in the free sugar state, absorption is quick.
4: Yeah.
3: And if you want to follow the physiology, you don't like it. Now, you take the free sugar, it enters the stomach, quickly absorb, blood sugar spikes up. What happens? Insulin goes to work. Oh, sugar has come. Let's absorb it. Muscle absorb, liver absorb. Now, if every day you keep taking it, insulin will keep working until one day it gets tired. And then the cells will also stop responding, because insulin is becoming a very nuisance in terms of messaging. So that's where insulin resistance comes in.
1: That was the chief executive officer at the Solace Hospital, Dr. Ebo Daniel, speaking at the launch of the Healthy Living Project today. Now, the top 10 regional teams are building momentum as they gear up for the final stage of the 2026 Literacy Challenge, the live quiz round scheduled for September 5 and 6 at the La Palme Royal Beach Hotel in Accra will put the contestants' teamwork, collaboration, practical skills, and general knowledge to the test. Today, we turn the spotlight on the three regional teams representing the Northern Belt as they prepare to battle it out for a place among the best. Head of Programs Production at Channel One TV, Apioko Seyram Ashong Abe, is calling on schools, parents, and guardians to come out to support the contestants as they face off in what promises to be a highly competitive final.
5: Now, in spotlighting our Northern Belt, I'll start from the Northern region. We have Fahim Mumpini Al-Hassan from the Savannah International Academy, Abdul Nasir Shami Masuyumi from Abe Halperin School Limited, and then Issa Abba Salsabula, also from Abe Halperin School. And these three people are going to be representing the Northern region come this weekend. It'll be interesting to see how they pull their team together and use teamwork to work towards their common goal. And then we have the Upper East region, also in the Northern Belt. Our representatives there are Fatah Nawab from the Great Victory Academy. We have Alobu Akari from the Adabase Junior High School, and Davo Gerald from Great Victory Academy. And then we have Alobu Akari, who's from a different school. And in the Upper West region, it's being represented by Divine Yambefari Ambalaku from the Leadership Community School. Then we have Benny Abbas Sharika, Pillar the Man JHS, and then Manuel VP Eledi from Ansila Catholic School. So it's getting very exciting. The tension is building. Our contestants will be going into camp this Friday ahead of the Saturday and Sunday rounds. And that kind of morale on the ground is necessary.
1: 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And then this edition of the City Prime News, which has been live from our studio here in Accra. Log on to City Newsroom for more stories. I am Sheba Araba Benin. Thank you for listening and have a good afternoon. Yeah.

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0: To talk to one another. You know, a relationship ain't nothing without communication. While we were laying in bed, the both of us looking at the ceiling overhead, eyes wide open about 3 o'clock in the morning. I said, baby, we can't go on this way. She said, you're right. I said, I know you love me, and I love you. Then we started holding each other. I felt a tear.

0: You know, one time things got so bad until I had to go to one of my friends and talk to him. And I told him, I said, you know, I'm having problems with the woman that I love. It seems that I call her on the phone and I just can't get her to answer. And then I went to her house and I saw a car parked in the driveway. I knocked on the door, but still my knocks went unanswered. And then I went home and I watched television until television went off. And then I played my records until I just didn't want to hear them anymore. And finally I went to bed, but I found myself waking up a few hours later. And the tears were running down my face. And my friend told me, he said, Lenny, you just ought to forget about her. But I told my friend, I said, you know, maybe you've never been in love like I've been in love. And maybe you've never felt the things that I felt. But this is what I told my friend. I said, you know, sometimes
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Hello, good afternoon. It's 2 p.m. in the studio here at Beach 105.5 FM. My name is Ida Blanks, and coming up in the bulletin, Ghana records trade surplus of 46.1 billion Ghana cedis in the first quarter of 2026. That is according to GSS. Maltreatment of animals is a criminal offense, according to the veterinary director. Afenyo Marking calls for full disclosure on reported 22 billion goat board losses. Details of these stories coming up in 15 minutes. Do stay.

0: Welcome back. Let's now settle for the details of our stories. The veterinary director for the Western and Western North regions, Dr. Simon Bene, has stated that all animals must be treated fairly, emphasizing that the maltreatment of animals constitutes a criminal offense. Now, speaking in an interview on Western Echo with Arafat Musa, Dr. Bene said persons who keep animals in confined and unhygienic environment are in breach of the law and are liable to prosecution and imprisonment upon arrest. He noted that there is a need to intensify public education on existing legislation governing animal welfare.
1: All animals must be treated fairly. You don't have to keep the animal. You go to, maybe somebody has a pigsty, you go, very small, the animal cannot even turn around.
2: Oh.
1: It's a criminal offense. Don't do that. You go, the animal is in some kind of, the pen is dirty. If you get you to the court, you can go to jail.
2: Wow.
1: So people should know that they are lost.
0: Dr. Gbene further appealed to metropolitan, municipal and district chief executives to support the development of the veterinary sector to reduce the importation of ruminants. According to him, the region has the capacity to produce livestock locally and requires cooperation and be strategic to be self-sufficient.
1: We need the assistance of the MMDAs because sometimes they don't see that their input will help us. Currently, as I speak, you know, Western region, we are net importer of especially small ruminants. But if you look at the country, we also have a comparative advantage. We have rains throughout the year and then we have grass throughout the year. So if the assemblies help us, we can develop that sector where maybe some time to come instead of, because now if we don't get supplies from Burkina, Niger, and now with the war of Burkina, sometimes you go to my slaughterhouse here. The pens are empty. No animal. But we have the capacity to actually produce animals here. So we need cooperation from the assemblies. Without them, government resources are not enough. But sometimes we have to be strategic. So my appeal is, let's come together and operate strategically for the advantage of all of us.
0: You just listened to the veterinary director for the Western and Western North regions, Dr. Simon Bene. In some other stories, Minority Leader Alexander Fenyo Marking is demanding answers over reported 22 billion Ghana cedis loss in losses linked to the gold board in the Bank of Ghana, saying the issue goes beyond partisan political exchanges and directly affects Ghanaians' livelihood. He is questioning the reported gold purchase prices, commissions, bonuses and off-taker transactions associated with the program. Mr. Fenyo Marking says the reported losses could further strain Ghana's fiscal space at a time when government says resources are limited for job creation and critical infrastructure. He's calling for greater clarity on the figures and the transactions underlying the reported losses.
3: If all of us don't add our voice and speak about the losses, I'm sorry, we can't make it. Because in the end, all those losses will hit the very economy. Today, the city is relatively stable. Good news. We commend them. Good news. But to sustain it, you don't have to be ready. To sustain it, you need to tighten up and put in prudent measures. What are the loopholes? How much is Gold Board buying the Dory Gold? How much commission is Gold Board paying? What percentage of bonuses are they paying? And the off-takers, how much are they selling to them? Are there losses there too? And then the bullion that is finally sold by Bank of Ghana after the assaying and all of that. These are specific issues that IMF has raised, which we, the minority, associate ourselves with. Let's deal with that. Let's elevate the conversation. Let's forget about the personality attack. Let's not take it like it's the usual MPP-NDC ban. It's not an MPP-NDC ban. It is a serious matter that affects bread and butter issues, that affects our economies. Look, we are complaining. The government is complaining that it doesn't have money. It doesn't have the fiscal space to accommodate the employment of 6,000 teachers and nurses. The government is unable to increase infrastructure in our various schools. Hospitals are...
0: That was Minority Leader Alexander Fenyo Marking. In some other stories, the historic rally in international gold prices is creating a striking financial paradox for gold fields at its flagship Takon mine in Ghana. The mine's newly released first half 2026 financial results suggest that while underlying operating costs are rising sharply, the pressure is being masked by record high gold prices. On the surface, the financial results present Takwa as a highly profitable operation. However, a closer look at the figures points to an asset that could significantly be exposed if gold prices experience a downturn. The strong gold market is therefore cushioning the impact of rising operational costs and helping to sustain the mine's profitability even as its cost structure comes under increasing pressure. The Association of Ghana Industries says high energy costs are increasingly undermining the competitiveness of businesses in Ghana. The association is consequently calling for greater adoption of solar energy to help businesses cut operating costs and improve productivity. AGI Chief Executive Officer Seth Chum Akwaboa says energy costs have consistently ranked among the major concerns raised by businesses and industry associations in the organization's business barometer.
2: The whole idea was small users of solar, so residential users and all that. But today, it has become important that consumers and industry can actually make use of solar for on bigger projects. So we see companies and industries using solar as an alternative or supplementary energy source to increase the volume of energy they have and then also to improve efficiency and reduce cost.
0: And that was AGI Chief Executive Seth Chum. The Executive Director of the Africa Center for Energy Policy, Ben Boachi, is backing calls for the government to extend the 2 Ghana City subsidy on diesel into the first pricing window of September 2026. Mr. Boachi says the subsidy has so far had no adverse impact on the petroleum sector, arguing that its extension would provide significant relief to motorists and other petroleum consumers.
2: In fact, the intervention is coming from the margins that are, say, overpriced. The fact that you reduce them and nobody dies in that space tells you that there is room for more, right? And I think for those ones, we can see the intervention until we're able to resolve those problems with downstream prices.
0: And that was the Executive Director of the Africa Center for Energy Policy, Ben Boachi. Now, in wrapping up, Ghana recorded a trade surplus of 46.1 billion Ghana cedis, equivalent to $4.3 billion in the first quarter of 2026, driven largely by strong gold exports, according to the Ghana Statistical Service. Now, data from the GSS first quarter trade newsletter indicates that the total export amounted to 110.3 billion Ghana cedis, equivalent to $10.2 billion, while imports stood at 64.2 billion Ghana cedis, equivalent to $5.9 billion. Gold remained the country's leading export commodity, accounting to 63.7 billion Ghana cedis, equivalent to $5.9 billion in earnings, with cocoa export also showing improvement. Now, government statistician Dr. Alhassan Idrisu noted that export earnings remained concentrated in a few commodities, with the increase in export prices largely driven by gold. He added that Asia remained Ghana's largest trading partner, while trade with Africa continued to improve, with Ghana recording its highest trade surplus with the continent since late 2024. He said Ghana must diversify export, add value locally, and deepen regional value chains under AFCFTA to build resilience.
4: Today, I'm pleased to present the Ghana Statistical Services quarterly trade newsletter for January to March 2026. In the first quarter of 2026, exports reached 110.3 billion Ghana cedis, or $10.2 billion, while imports stood at 64.2 billion Ghana cedis, or $5.9 billion. This resulted in a trade surplus of 46.1 billion Ghana cedis, equivalent to $4.3 billion. Gold remained Ghana's largest export, earning 63.7 billion or $5.9 billion, while cocoa exports also strengthened. Asia remained our largest trading partner, and trade with Africa continued to improve, with Ghana recording its highest trade surplus with the continent since late 2024. Much of the price gain in quarter one of 2026 came from gold. The message is clear. Government should continue promoting export diversification, value addition, and regional trade under the AFCFTA. Businesses should invest in processing, innovation, and competitiveness and take advantage of the AFCFTA, while households should recognize that buying quality Ghanaian products supports jobs and strengthens our economy.
0: Dr. Alhassan Idrisu is the government statistician. That's that for Beach Newsroom. A look at the top headlines again.

Ghana records trade surplus of 46.1 billion Ghana cedis in the first quarter of 2026. That is according to GSS. Maltreatment of animals is a criminal offence. Veterinary director for Western and Western North region says Ofenyo Marking calls for full disclosure on reported 22 billion gold board losses. You'll find the latest stories on beachfmonline.com. We value your thoughts, opinions, and comments on all our posts on Facebook, Beach 105.5 FM. Coming up next is Sunset Beach with KK Abamfo and DJ Storm. My name is Ida Blankson. Enjoy the rest of your afternoon.

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5: If I drink all night from this bottle of Jack, is it gonna take the pain away? If I smoke all day like a stoner, is it really gonna put me in a haze? If the truth is what I really feel, then all I wanna say, promise me one thing, please let the music play. If I go to the church and I pray all day, would it make me a holy saint?

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Open your mind, open your eyes, you can be

Well, this is some backstory from Sean Shamale. Dating back to Second E Tancredi. Yeah. Releasing 2007, 19 years ago. He calls us Twin City Mafia. Well, this is Beach 105.5 FM. The Western Region's most exciting dial. Second E Tancredi's music leader. Rhythms and more. It's the Blue Family. It's the first day of September 2026. We are super excited to be on live and to be here on your airways. 33 minutes into 2 p.m. We're feeling all right this afternoon. We're here to serve in premium quality, urban, perfection, good music, all together here on the Sunset Beach. What are we going to do up until 5 p.m.? E-Bus comes your way at 3:30. Then I'm going to be joined by the squad, Nana Ejaraba and Kenneth Avin Jr. What we had to talk about, I don't know, but stick and stay right here. And then at 4 o'clock, a sports flash, anything you need sports. Think volley, think basketball, think football. Felix Buensi has got you covered for 15 minutes. And then at 45, we delve into the street talk for today. I am going to let you in no time. But today on the street talk, it's something quite serious that really needs to be talked about. And it's a problem here in the Second E Tancredi Metropolis. So we will talk about it. I'm going to let you in no time. The show ends at 5 p.m. I'm in here with DJ Stormer. And in the first hour of the show, it is everything reggae. So do well to stick and stay here. Go nowhere. Do not flip it. Call a friend to tell a friend to tell a brother to tune in. And oh, my name is KK. KK Bamfo. And I am super excited to be on your waves. Go nowhere.

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0: All right, so it's exactly 30 minutes into 3 p.m. in the studios of Beach 105, the 5 FM. As the Sunset Beach Rhythms and More, second Itakuri's music leader. We are helping you wrap it all up in your offices and in your workplaces. We're keeping you company, having conversations with you. And also, as you commit yourselves home until 5 p.m., we got you covered. My name is KK, KK Abamfo. Nana Ijeriba is ready. Kenneth Abban Jr. is also ready. But before they come in, I am going to let you in on the street talk for today. Then we kickstart on the e-buzz stories. So this very day, the Western Regional Minister, Joseph Nelson, has disclosed that the Governing Council of the Ghana Communications Technology University is considering relocating its Takoradi campus to portions of the Takoradi Monkey Hill. Now, according to a Facebook post he made, the move is aimed at creating a more defined, coordinating and conducive environment for teaching, learning, research and innovation. Now, he also mentioned that his office will explore the possibilities around the proposal with an open mind. Now, that brings us to the street talk for today. We are asking, do you think that it is right to use part of the Monkey Hill in Takoradi to build a university, or it should be left untouched? Do you think that it is right to use part of Monkey Hill in Takoradi to build a university, or it should be left untouched? It should be left in its entirety. That on the street talk. This is about Second Takoradi. Let us have the conversation right underneath the comment section. You can also come in with your comment on 020-105-1055, 020-105-1055. That on WhatsApp and also on SMS. You can also call when the time is due. Hi guys, what's up? How are you?
1: I'm good. I'll speak for myself. I'm good.
0: Ken, you're looking pretty. Oh,
1: thank you.
0: Okay.
1: It seems that God new breed.
0: Pardon?
1: Yeah, all rocking our natural hair.
0: Yeah. Natural is beautiful.
1: Yeah.
0: Until you have to comb it and yes, braiding it. But yeah, it's amazing. I have natural. Mm. But anytime I see somebody in natural, I'm like, give it to me.
1: Exactly.
0: You do have natural. Ken.
2: Yes.
0: Hi, what's up? How are you?
2: I'm good.
0: Are you sure you're good?
2: Oh, yes, I'm good.
0: No, I do miss me.
2: No, I have not. I miss money. I don't miss you.
0: I signed you a $30,000 check.
2: KK, a disclaimer, please. Whatever KK is about to say is a lie. Can we continue?
0: Do dreams lie?
1: What?
0: Do dreams lie?
1: Dreams.
0: Yeah.
1: It depends.
2: And he's, and
1: it depends
2: I,
1: on,
2: I
1: on
0: I
1: the way.
0: I signed him a $30,000
1: check. In your dream?
0: In his dream. Oh. I did it in physical and gave it to him in his dream.
1: Wow.
0: Yeah. And the Lord says that when he shows it to you, he has redeemed you.
1: Okay.
2: Please, how much? Yes. How much again?
0: $30,000.
2: And I'll still be in Takoradi, right?
0: Well, I gave it to you. I believe you're not taking the good opportunity with this money.
1: But we are in Ghana. Why would he give him $30,000? Why should he go through that stress?
0: Girl, give a Nigerian cedis and you've made their world. Give a Ghanaian dollars and you've made their
2: please,
0: world.
2: It's not entirely true that dollars are okay, like for Ghanaians, please. It's a British pound that we need. Yeah.
0: Well, for now, if they are giving you dollar, what do you mean?
2: But I still prefer either the British pound or my city.
0: And money is going to come. Guys, today is Mr. Edwin's birthday.
1: Exactly.
0: Oh my God.
2: K for K.
1: Yeah.
0: Momunyo,
1: engineer
0: Kwame
1: Edumante.
0: Happy birthday to him.
2: K for K.
1: Yeah. Yes, K for K. Kwame. He's Kwame Amma. Oh.
2: So
1: that's good. Mm. So, like we are all on like the same day. You know?
0: Priscilla is the senior wife. Ida Blankson is the second wife.
2: No,
0: girl, we don't need another.
2: Ida Blankson is the side chick, please. So Mr. Dumanto does not need another.
1: Oh, he needs a side chick. Two side chicks is good for his health.
2: They'll be stressing him.
1: It's not stress. Me, I can't stress him. You know, I understand because he has a wife.
2: At this juncture, I think we should continue because.
0: A happy birthday to you.
2: Shout out to Honorable Galazi. Yeah.
0: Oh no! I won't say it. A happy birthday to you, Chief. We love you to the core.
1: Exactly.
0: I mean, anytime you sit with Chief to brainstorm, you get to know there are potentials in you. You never even knew.
1: Yeah, exactly.
0: And he brings it out of you, not forcefully, but you get to know it eventually.
2: Yeah. That's one thing I like about him.
1: Mm. A good leader.
0: Yeah.
2: That's one thing. That's in fact the topmost thing I like about him.
1: Yeah.
2: Yes, you always want to bring out what is in you that you don't know.
0: Exactly. And I love that about him. And when he says he's commending you, Charlie, some time ago when I came here initially, he met with some top officials. He came to meet him. I think I had to go give him something. He was like, guys, this is my girl, KK. Listen to her on air. She's my girl. I mean, it's so beautiful. I think. Chief, a happy birthday to you.
2: Have you seen the agenda going on Facebook?
0: Exactly.
2: On social media?
0: I have. We are not supposed to see it right now.
2: Ah.
0: When the agenda starts, then we can talk about it.
2: The morning show team discuss it all. They even invited Obendako.
0: So it was a blue, white, and red agenda.
2: Okay.
0: A happy birthday to you, Chief. I remember 2 years ago when we went for his birthday party at his residence. There was a song he really loved. Obey, dummy.
2: Is there a meaning to
0: I don't know. He just loved it. He was jumping with it with GM.
1: Mm.
0: Yes, the two of them were jumping to that.
2: So
0: too.
2: The lyrics is that Obayi Domi,
0: Mesume
2: Dono, so Akwebia Besha Yente Mesenio.
0: Yeah.
2: Boy Minchelo. I'm confused.
1: What song is that?
2: I want to.
1: You don't know that song. People just like the songs based on the whole thing. There's no deep meaning into the meaning of the lyrics. No, it's just a surface meaning.
2: Looking at the lyrics of the song, compare it to Chief.
1: They need Jeroho. One thing I noticed about him, he's that person.
2: Unless that person is bigger too.
1: They need Jeroho. So, I mean, that is, there's no deep meaning into
0: some
1: it.
0: Some time ago, we're having a conversation with him. Uh-huh. It was Prince Hinua and I, Achet, about 2 years ago. And at the time, the elevator had a fault. Mm. So even Chief used the staircase when he came.
1: Mm.
0: And we're having a conversation, and Priscilla was like, Chief, floor is here, we're here in Kai. You're for being here, gym, where? As in the first floor or the second floor. Chief, you're in the use the staircase, then what about gym?
1: That's it, okay.
0: Yes.
2: Now far from down floor to the third floor.
0: Yeah.
2: Oh, first staircase.
0: He's an amazing person. A happy birthday. Today my FYP is all Mr. Dumante, Mr. Dumante. A happy birthday to
2: please,
0: you.
2: Please. Point of correction. It's not Mr.
0: Yeah.
2: Please.
0: Engineer. Call me Edu Monte. Mm-hmm. Simple and clarky.
1: Mm-hmm.
0: Girl, let's delve into the stories.
1: Okay, so to our first story, Ghanaian chef, Chef Abis, has announced the second edition for her big street feast, an ambitious food initiative aimed at feeding more than 50,000 people across the streets of Accra and Kumasi on World Food Day, October 16th, 2026.
0: This lady, God bless her.
2: Okay, hold on.
1: Let me add this one. And then Chef Abis stressed that she cannot undertake the project alone and is therefore seeking support from people and organizations organizations who share the vision. So if you are sharing the vision of Chef Abby's Big Street Feast, please do well to support her in any
2: way. You see, the reason I wanted you to hold on with your blessings and all that. Why is it that they always relegate Accra from everything?
1: No, relax. Yeah, we are coming.
2: She did the first one in Accra, right?
1: Exactly.
2: So if you are doing the subsequent ones, like what is about she's about to do, right? Yes, you have
1: Father
2: Kumasi and you are still doing it in Accra.
3: Now,
2: right?
3: Problem,
2: I'm coming. So why is it that everything positive they have to relegate Accra out of it?
1: I don't get it.
2: She's in Accra. Yes, I get it. But we are discussing it in Takrade. What are you trying to tell me?
3: It's for Ghana.
2: It's for Ghana, so it's Takrade not part of Ghana. No, KK, come to think of it.
1: No.
2: It's Takrade not part of Ghana.
1: The whole thing is that.
3: This is the second edition.
2: So, you have funded Kumasi.
1: Second edition, Accra, Kumasi.
2: But I tell you, add Suyane, Konforidua, then still Takrade, we will still be. Come on.
3: See, it should tell you, sir, Takrade people, we are bougie. We are not hungry like that.
2: You know, no. You see, this is not about
3: we don't need food.
2: Yeah. No, this is not about we being hungry or whatever. You see, it's a way of promoting our culture, right? It's also a way of promoting Takrade. Different, the cameras will be on here. So I'm asking that. You see, I said the same thing about this gospel musician, Dinah Hamilton, right?
3: Ken.
2: She did her the awakening.
3: Kenneth.
2: Pace yesterday said this.
3: Kenneth.
2: They always relegate Takrade. What a toy is in Takrade that they always relegate us?
3: Kenneth, calm down. Calm. I believe this is the second edition.
2: So,
3: and she's even seeking for sponsorship.
1: Yeah.
3: I believe with time, it's going to expand. Mm-hmm. Last year, she fed 5,000 people.
2: So,
3: this time, she's targeting 50,000.
2: 50,000. So the 50,000 people, you can't put us in.
3: Hey, do you know the population in Accra?
2: But do you know the population in Accra? Last time he did,
1: I was there. Last year, I was there, and I couldn't even get car just came back to my
3: there were a lot of people.
1: There was a lot of people.
2: So meaning the 50,000 Christ, she can even feed more. There, a lot of people
3: that
2: will come.
3: That is why she's seeking sponsorship.
2: So
3: maybe
2: is.
3: By next year there will be more sponsors.
2: So add
3: that
2: credit to your plan so that the sponsorship will come from all angles. It's not about Adriani, please.
3: It is what?
2: It's about they always do that to Takrade. Not only Takrade, the Western region. They always do that to us.
3: I believe Abby has had most of her support from people in Takrade.
1: Yeah.
2: And you see, you have had most of support from Takrade. I'm not saying by force they add Takrade to it. But I'm saying that. Why is it has been consistent?
1: You know,
2: it is not only Chef Abby alone.
1: I'm also thinking of the proximity. Because from Accra, there is a way through to Kumasi.
2: There is a way through to Takrade.
1: Ashanti region. But with the way a central then western region, we have a whole region before western region. So sometimes, you know, I think it would be quite difficult. The Ashantis too are like they have the major population, like the most population when we were
2: looking
1: at
2: that.
1: It's the third. So definitely they will come to us. They will come.
3: If you ask me, I believe we should give her time.
2: I'm not saying it's only Chef Abio.
3: I know.
2: You don't get
3: my
2: point. It has been like that.
3: Mostly they take Takrade out when it comes to these events and all. But now we're talking about Chef Abby. Let us give her the benefit of the doubt. For all you know, next year is going to be the whole of Ghana. You never know.
2: Well, we will be expecting. We'll be expecting that. Because
1: we are looking forward to
2: that. You can't be relegating us from everything positive.
3: I understand. But just know that. I mean,
2: just know what? You can't be doing that to us.
1: Or maybe the planners don't include us. Probably.
2: Why?
1: The planners don't actually
2: think
1: of us.
2: Could there be a reason?
3: You wouldn't yet.
2: Let's
3: give her the benefit of the doubt.
2: Are you doing something wrong or what? Because
3: Ken,
2: I don't get it.
3: Kenneth.
2: Yes, Ken.
3: Please calm down.
2: Can you convince me?
3: What I'm saying here is, right now, mostly when it comes to events and all, Takrade is sidelined.
2: Why?
3: Please calm down. But what I'm trying to put across is we are focusing on Chef Abby right
2: now. Okay.
3: This lady is doing amazing. If she could have the initiative to start that last year and is still doing it this year and even doing 10 times of what she did last year.
2: So why don't you factor Takradi in that 10 times? Why don't you?
4: Little drops of water.
3: Exactly.
4: Little.
3: This is her second
2: initiative. We should include us in the little.
3: She's doing it where she's based and then why she has to.
2: She's not based in Kumasi.
3: No, she's doing it where she's based and then where she has more reason. Last year, did she do it in Kumasi?
4: No.
3: And if she's doing it in Kumasi now, definitely there's going to be more next year.
2: Good. And I'm saying
3: so give
2: that.
3: Give her the
2: I'm
3: benefit of the doubt.
2: I'm saying that. It has been like that.
4: And
2: you
4: I'm saying that. Do you know that even if Okasoyi in part, there was a whole region. This is my notion. There was a whole region before Western region.
2: No.
4: So why don't
2: I'm fighting for Western region, not that of Central region.
4: So relax. It's like small, little by little, baby steps, small, small. And
2: We all day here. We all day here. Charlie, the rate at which they ignore us from as if Charlie.
3: That's what I'm saying. I get where you're coming from. I get where you're coming from, but I get where you're coming from. But she started last year, expanding it this year. Only God knows what is going to happen.
2: We are all waiting.
3: Were we not here? Uh-huh. Why didn't you cry when Shatta didn't bring his Shatta first year last year when
2: but,
3: he started?
2: But you see, that was the maiden edition, right?
3: And the second edition,
2: he has announced it. Yes. So I'm saying that.
3: Obian in the organization.
4: And this is food.
2: Agreed. I'm coming. Agreed. I agree, though. But I said, Chatsu.
3: Kenneth, please don't take your aid to Chef Abiy.
4: Why? Do you know, I get Kenneth. I get what he's saying. Say, I say, Takradi, I'm more year from because yes, so year can home. I was saying, I'm more year BBA.
3: Why are you doing
4: but
3: this?
4: You what are being doing? Biased.
3: I'm not being biased.
4: No.
3: I'm not being
2: biased. That's what you are doing.
4: Yes.
2: Because you are being like,
4: oh, don't extend it to Chef Abiy. You know, to you, she's doing well. She's doing very well. And then probably you admire her. So, okay, Kenneth. Man for a way no man do. That's how come I'm saying that you are being biased.
3: I'm not being biased.
4: Your judgment. What Kenneth is saying is also, you know, relevant.
3: I understand Kenneth, but what I'm trying to put across is
2: that
3: when it comes to issues like this, you look at the individual in person.
2: Agreed.
3: Let me finish. Chef Abiy, let's take for example Chef Abiy and Shatta Wale.
2: Okay.
3: Shatta Wale starting something and doing a second edition is definitely going to be bigger and bigger than Chef Abiy's own.
2: Agreed.
3: So what I'm trying to put across is give her the benefit of the doubt in her subsequent editions. Yeah. That's exactly what I'm saying.
2: I'm also saying that, yes, I agree that we should give her some time, right? I agreed. But I'm saying that yes, you did the first one in Accra. The second one, you have added Kumasi. So why don't you factor in Takradi? By the time you realize, the next time. The next time, then they'll go to Siani.
4: No.
2: Just like what Dana Hamilton did to their awake experience.
3: Have you looked at proximity?
2: And I'm saying that. I agreed. But I'm in the Western region, so I'm fighting for whatever the proximity that you're talking about. I don't
3: fighting,
2: care.
3: When you're fighting for yourself, too, you need to
4: you
3: put
4: need
3: yourself
4: to
3: in the shoes of people.
4: Let me finish.
3: If you were Chef Abiy or somebody starting a maiden edition of something based in Accra, would you bring your first edition or your second edition, even if you can't, to Taddy?
2: Unless she comes out and tells us that, she can't extend it to other parts of the region, because did she give an explanation as to why she's doing it in Accra and Kumasi? No, she didn't. So you have left it open. So we also point holes in it.
4: To us, always Accra, Kumasi.
2: But it shouldn't be so.
4: Kumasi and the rest, because it's understandable because they make almost half of the population with their Ashantis making half of the.
2: But you know that everything about the economy is coming from this side of the region.
4: What has she done over here?
2: Okay.
4: Some of them we don't hear of it.
2: Okay.
4: And
2: do you know the number of programs that they do in Takrad that you don't hear of it?
4: So the whole thing is that this is the second edition, Accra Kumasi, third edition. Accra, Kumasi, Takoradi. Don't worry. It'll come. Okay. It'll come
2: okay.
4: to
2: okay.
4: us.
2: Okay, Mr. Manager, Madam Director, you here?
4: Yeah.
2: You all day here?
4: Chef Abis, I think problem. She's actually... Uh-huh. interested in the things in the entertainment aspect of this place because so, you get it. So even if in will say or your planning and be a factor,
3: she didn't
4: so
3: come
4: worry.
3: To Inzulenzu alone. She toured the Western region.
2: She touring the Western region. How many of the creative got to know that she was in
3: a
2: in
3: lot
2: the
3: of
2: Western
3: people
2: region?
3: Knew it was everywhere.
2: KK, I'm telling you that Only few got to know that Chef Abi was in town and was touring. In fact, when she came, the guys that she brought, the media guys that she brought, the content creators that she brought, they were all from Accra. That's why we got to know of the story.
3: Now, if they're all from Accra,
2: but we have some here.
3: She hasn't worked with you before, so how will she
2: so
3: know your
2: competence? Why don't you make your research? What are you saying? Find out. That who are the content creators and who are making impacts? Yes, when you use them,
3: Kenneth.
2: We are preaching local content, and you are telling me that.
4: Let's therefore appeal to Chef Abis that okay, Takoradi 2D. So if anything, she should include as case closed.
3: Kenneth is making it like by force.
2: I'm not saying by force. You are not getting
3: exactly
2: me.
3: How you're putting
2: you
3: your
2: are not. I'm not saying it by force. But I'm saying that. I'm saying
3: Abis.
2: That it has been consistent.
3: It's not about appeal.
4: Me refining it.
2: No. You see, we should make this an argument on the show. I'm saying that this has been continuing.
3: This is not an argument. You are saying this.
2: But you're making it seem like one.
3: This is not an argument. It has been happening. No two ways about that.
2: Then that's where
3: with
2: my problem
3: Hima
2: is.
3: With the Messi's and co.
2: The
3: Hima
2: Messi was in Takoradi the other day.
3: Well, I told you earlier that is it true. But we are focusing on this lady
2: now. I get it. But the fact that you are focusing on that lady doesn't mean that what has been happening, I shouldn't highlight it.
3: I'm not saying do not highlight.
2: So let's move on. The fact that they keep on like ignoring us as if there's nothing going on in the region.
3: So sell,
2: come on,
3: sell yourself well.
2: Are you telling me that you're not selling ourselves
3: are
2: well?
3: You?
2: Are you telling us that the Western region is not selling itself well?
3: How many times do you Kenneth Abban Jr., do you project the Western
2: region? I post content, or most of the content that I post, KK, about 90% are from the region.
4: We are therefore appealing to Chef Abis to include the Western region in her endeavors. Thank you.
3: Kenneth, your microphones are on.
2: You're still being fair to me.
3: No, I actually do not get you. You are being aggressive about
2: this. I don't want you to get me. Because I'm not talking to you.
3: Obi,
2: my target is not you.
3: Obi Ashishanaze. Modoko Akra. Modoko Kumasi. And you are being aggressive about
2: it. I'm not being aggressive. You are making it look like one. I'm saying that destiny has been continuing.
4: The way you are talking with passion
3: exactly.
4: And then
2: because it's painful.
4: Relax.
2: And they keep on ignoring us.
4: It's not only
2: about Chef Abi alone. I'm not saying it's only about Chef Abi, but it has been continuing.
3: That is what I'm saying. She is in focus now. So let's talk about her.
4: We are therefore appealing
2: to
4: Chef Abi.
2: No matter what I will say, you ladies will
4: Kenneth,
2: not understand.
4: Wouldn't refine now more?
2: No, do not refine anything.
4: Okay.
2: What are you guys, ladies, saying? That they should keep on rejecting us. Like,
3: Kenneth,
2: they should keep on paying a death.
3: Let us also do our programs. And then they should also, Accra and Kumasi should also fight for it.
2: Okay.
3: Like we are fighting for them.
2: You have also forgotten that Accra is the capital, right? So whatever that they would do,
4: Western region is rich.
3: Accra is the capital, You just made the statement that the Western region betters the economy more.
2: Yes,
3: if you're saying Accra is the capital and most events are going there, if the Western region is bettering the economy in a larger percentage, then let us show up for it.
2: But do you also know that the raw materials come from here, but the production is in Accra?
3: Oh,
2: you get the raw state of the materials here, but the production is in Accra. You refine it in Accra. So how then do you want me to better my economy?
4: Decentralization.
2: Yes.
4: Don't worry. Yeah, but decentralize.
2: So unless you decentralize the economy, other than that, KK, you continue to suffer like that.
3: No, we didn't. Oh, yeah, no,
2: sure. No. You are making it
4: bad. Please, like, let's move.
3: Somebody is coming for a tour.
2: But if for Denehu,
3: Kenneth, somebody is coming for a tour. I'm bringing my bloggers because maybe I haven't had a first-hand experience with the bloggers of where I'm coming to. How is this a problem?
5: And you think that there is no problem in that?
3: I don't see anything wrong with it. Were you not here when some time ago Mr. Dumante wanted something with bloggers and made it public? So if he can, bring it out. Probably Chef Abby's didn't do that.
4: Mm-hmm.
3: Maybe she will do that next time. But what I'm trying to put across is, if I trust my workers, I don't need to go for somebody else.
4: I don't know.
5: Expression. What about
3: ladies and gentlemen, it has been a fight here. I don't really... I don't know. I think it's because of the money bits. I'm going to sign the check for you. But anyways, thumbs up to Chef Abby. It has been a long conversation, though. It is sad that mostly things of Takradi are sidelined. Akra and Kumasi are getting all of it. That is a conversation we are having. Well, that's exactly 4. Felix Bensi is going to join us with Sports Flash. Until then, enjoy a tune or more from DJ Storm. Stay right here.

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1: Do you know that what was the result? 3-0. Do you know what this means? 3 premierships. I won more premierships alone than the other 19 managers together.
2: And that's it! Roma have risen from their ruins!
3: Sterling up alongside. Raheem Sterling for Liverpool. He's seen Henderson face to face with Fernandinho.
4: Henderson! Oh, wow!
5: This is Sports Flash. Let's begin.

0: All right, it's time to talk sports here on Beach 105.5 FM. My name is Felix Buoyancy. Today is the transfer deadline day. And what it means is that clubs looking to sign players will have to do it before the end of the day. A number of transfer businesses happening. We'll be delving deeper into those news. But before that, let's hear from Arsenal legend Thierry Henry, who is still tipping the Gunners to go ahead and win the English Premier League again. And this comes after their 1-0 victory yesterday against Aston Villa Football Club.
1: I will second what Jenny said not that long ago. I was watching, and it's you can see what Arsenal are about and what might happen. Although you never know what can happen, but I just don't see as if right now a team that can maybe challenge them. Although City won pretty well the other day, and that's what makes me even more confident that it can happen. But I remember last year also, everyone thought Liverpool was going to be difficult to beat, and then they imploded.
0: Right, so that was Arsenal legend Thierry Henry. Daniels are speaking there. They've started on a strong foot this team. They've won all their two games so far in the English Premier League, and they are really looking forward to win the league again. And also, we understand they are targeting, or as part of their priorities, they are looking at winning the UEFA Champions League this season. Last season, they had to reach the finals, but unfortunately, they got beaten on penalties against Paris Saint-Germain. Let's move away from that and do more on transfers. We understand that Manchester City, they have agreed a deal with Chelsea Football Club to sign Enzo Fernandez for £125 million pounds. And so that is the breaking news. That is the latest with the Chelsea-Manchester City Enzo Fernandez situation. So it looks increasingly likely that Enzo Fernandez could be leaving. That is Chelsea Football Club by the end of this summer's transfer window. So it is a record, or a British record deal, £125 million pounds. And Enzo Fernandez will be moving away from Chelsea Football Club. Now, the deal is in place, and Chelsea has also approved the sale of the midfielder. Enzo only wanted to join Manchester City and is now set for his medical. That is the latest with Enzo Fernandez. So for the Chelsea fans who were hoping and praying that Enzo Fernandez will not move, well, the breaking news is that Chelsea have agreed on a £125 million deal. And up next will be the medical process for Enzo Fernandez to actually complete that particular deal. Let's move on and do some more on transfers. Manchester United have stepped up their interest in Barcelona left-back Alejandro Baldi. And we understand they are trying to convince the player to join the club. United seriously looking to get a left-back before the end of the transfer market. Tottenham Hotspurs are interested in signing Nottingham Forest defender Nico Williams. Now, Spurs are keen on the versatile 25-year-old, but Forest do not want to sanction a move at this particular stage. For Nottingham Forest, they view Williams as a key player and have ruled out letting the player leave. Leicester City have signed Danish forward Emil Reese, and that is from Bristol City for an undisclosed fee. The player has signed a 4-year contract with the team. Let's move on. Let's do some more on transfers. But news also coming in is that Andrea Beta has left the office and gone home for today, which means that Arsenal's transfer window is done. So the man in charge, you know, of transfers as Arsenal, the man who is supposed to make sure that Arsenal at least get new players, he has gone home. That is the news that we are picking. And so for Arsenal businesses in this transfer market, we understand it is absolutely over. Now, Liverpool made a late attempt to sign Malo Gusto on loan today, but the move collapsed after Chelsea insisted on a permanent deal, which Liverpool Football Club were unable to complete due to lack of budget. Still at Liverpool, they are considering a late move for VfB Stuttgart forward Jimmy Lawlin, with Everton Football Club also very much interested. Now, the 25-year-old scored 11 goals and provided 12 assists last season and can play on either attacking flank. Lawlin is contracted until 2029, leaving Stuttgart under no pressure to sanction a late transfer. Now, Leandro Paredes is also considering retiring from the Argentine national team, just as Lionel Messi did yesterday. But for club football, he will continue and will actively play for his club side in Argentina. Richard Rios is also said to leave Benfica, and we understand he will move to the Saudi Pro League in this summer's transfer market. And so a lot happening, and definitely I'll be here to update you as and when in our subsequent bulletins. Lyon have completed the agreement to sign Youssef Fofana from AC Milan. The midfielder will join Olympique Lyon on loan with an 12 million euro option to buy included in that particular deal. Now, Papi Mattisar has also joined Juventus on loan from Tottenham Hotspur, and that is for the 2026-2027 season. The Serie A side will pay a 2 million euro loan fee with a 28 million euro option to buy the midfielder. He wear jersey number 29 for the old ladies of Italian football. Let's move away from the foreign front now and do more on the local scene. Now, the Ghana Premier League clubs are preparing ahead of the season's opener. Getting interesting. Bibiani Gold Stars won the league couple of seasons ago, and they are looking at doing it again this particular season. They've brought in former Kumasi Asani Kotoko striker Kwam Poku, and he has reacted to joining Bibiani Gold Stars this particular season.
2: Looking at for the past seasons, they are one of the clubs that compete for the league. So I'm here to, help them so that we can all achieve one goal to win the league, and then also to help me as a player. I think last season I didn't start well because first half of the game I had injury, and I went home for like more than 2 months. So I think I have to just involve myself in everything that they will do here for training, and then the campus and everything. If I stay focused and I involve myself and everything, I believe everything will be okay. For now I have my target, but first of all I have to help the club to win the league, because that is the ambition for now. So me as a striker, I've set standard for myself that I have to at least reach this standard of goals, of this maximum goal. So for now I don't want to say much. I'm a striker, so even last two seasons when I came in second round, I had like 9 in the second round. So and if I'm to start the league with them, for sure I'm going to get the buffet. I'll urge them to still believe in me. I'm the same guy. Nothing has changed. I think everything that I left at Kotoko, I'm bringing it back. Everything, the fans, everything, the goals, everything. Adding beauty, the goal scoring, they should expect more, something better.
0: Right, so that was Kumasi Asani Kotoko, former Kumasi Asani Kotoko player, Kwam Poku, who has just joined Bibiani Gold Stars this season. He will be actively involved in the Premier League for Bibiani Gold Stars. Kumasi Asani Kotoko coach Eric Tinkler has also responded to Maxwell Konedu and Karim Zito on the state of our pitches here in the country. If you recall, Karim Zito and Maxwell Konedu urged the new Kotoko manager to adapt to our situation as far as our pitches are concerned. But he's looking at fixing the canker or the problem just to, play beautiful football and entertain the fans. That pays huge amounts of money for tickets to watch their beloved football clubs.
3: Make the excuse about the pitches. The fact is, football is about entertainment. People want to come to the stadiums and be entertained. Now, how are you going to be entertained when the pitch is not in good condition? How are you going to be entertained if we go back to the old school English football that we're just playing long ball because the pitch only allows us to do that? Am I being entertained? No. So it's not a criticism in terms of trying to run away from the fact that, you're making it hard to win football matches. No, it's about entertainment. We want to entertain. We want to play a brand of football that is entertaining, that's going to bring fans to the stadiums. We want to develop players, yeah, that we can move into Europe. And how are those players going to be able to reach the level they need if they don't have playing fields that are suitable for them to reach those levels? You know, that's just the fact. And people want to criticize. Like I said, I'm not on social media. You know, I stay away from it because I know there's only just going to be bad comments and bad opinions. So hence, I don't follow. It's their opinion. Doesn't mean now that makes them right.
0: Right, so that was the new Kumasi Asani Koloko head coach, Eric Tinkler. Remember, the Ghana Premier League kicks off this weekend on Saturday. Vision Football Club will take on Young Apostles. Hasso Folk will be up against Bibiani Go, Brekum Chelsea, I should say. Debbie B United will take on Kumasi Asani Koloko. That will be on September 8th, 2026, on Sunday. Baseke Holy Stars will be up against Swedro All Blacks. Summer Tex 1996 will engage Kerala United. Hearts of Lions versus Adriana Stars. Bechim United will take on BBNE Gold Stars. Port City Football Club will be up against FC Ashanti Gold. And then the game between Dreams FC and Mediama Sporting Club will not kick off due to Mediama's participation in the CAF Champions League. Now, the Football Association has also announced a revision to the broadcast selection for the match day one of the Ghana Premier League. Now, under the revised schedule, we understand one match instead of the two previously advertised will be broadcast live on Sunday, September 6, 2026, across the league's designated broadcast platform. Now, if you are looking to catch the Ghana Premier League live on television, just note that you can watch the selected fixtures live across television channels, and that'll be Accra Asso Folk's game against Brekum Chelsea at the University of Ghana Sports Stadium in Accra. Away from that, the president of the Ghana Football Association, Ket Edwin Simon Akreku, has also touched on the possibility of contesting for a third term. Some names have popped up looking to contest him in the next general elections. But Kurt, he's very much calm, and he has mentioned that that decision will be made in due course.
4: Said this question, I think, many times. I think we have close to 18 months thereabout, plus minus, for an elective general assembly. There is a lot of work to be done. I think that I want to concentrate on my tenure as the president and see how best we can reposition our football. When the time comes, like I've always said, I will speak. When the time comes, the football family will speak.
0: Right, so that was the president of the Ghana Football Association, Kurt Edwin Simon Akreku. Let me tell you something very important that will be happening here in Sekendi Takrady. And this is important because it is for everybody. Now, from the 21st of October, September, I should say, from the 21st of September, the Healing Hearts Health Mission comes to Takrady Moi and Nigel Memorial Adventist Hospital. 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It costs you absolutely nothing. So every day from 8:30 in the morning to 3 p.m., those exercises will be held. There is something much more to this. You know, every evening from the 21st of September to the 2nd of October at 6:30 p.m., Pastor Jehoshaphat Yaudro will be at the Takrady Mall opening the Bible, inspiring songs, truthful answers, and hope, you know, for everybody, for your family, and for your heart, because some pain definitely medicine cannot touch. Now, the Healing Heart Medical Mission is brought to you by Hope Channel Ghana in partnership with United Service to Africa, Nigel Memorial Adventist Hospital, and the Adventist Church Ghana. 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Everybody is welcome. Come as you are. Hope definitely starts here. On this note, we end Sports Flash on Beach 105.5 FM. My name is Felix Boyncy. 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

Is it just me or this song is a masterpiece? Frango, Quick Flick, releases very year 2026. Oh my God.

it sounds like a chant. It has a historical form in it. It's amazing. I don't know the language, though. And we had to find out. But I believe it's something on inspiration kind of vibe. Hey. All right, guys. It's still Beach 105.5 FM. I am KK, KK about 4. 25 minutes into 4 p.m. Now, if you're looking for that sleek TV, a powerful fridge or freezer, a chilling air conditioner, molding washing machine, gas cookers, if you need microwaves, small kitchen appliances, and more to transform your space, the only place to get them is with Electroland Ghana Limited. 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I love the song. It's like a chant. 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

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And please, when you spray your room, leave the room for at least 15 minutes before you get back. By the time you get back, every insect is gone. And do not be in a space with a burning mosquito quail. You understand that, right? Holy Mosquito Spray. Tuntun Police. Holy Mosquito Spray. Da and da cron cron. You know what we're going to do? We are going to enjoy this tune again. Ladies and gentlemen, quick flick. This is Frango, released this very year, 2026. Label by Andy Osen Safo. Enjoy the tune. Let's chant, y'all.

0: same kuma with the dominance, the dominance, the dominance.
1: Now, this is Black Sherry, Black O. Pop star. Why are you guys laughing?
2: I love the way you emphasized on the pop star. I love how you... I love the vibration, like pop star.
1: Yeah, but it's... Black Sheriff.
2: Yes, I
1: pop star.
2: Okay, okay.
1: Yeah.
2: Okay.
3: It sounds like something.
2: It does.
1: No, at this point, ladies and gentlemen, we are 37 minutes into 4 p.m. We're going to delve into the street talk for today, and then we're going to talk about it. The comments coming are quite interesting, if you ask me. Now, let me give the backstory to this one more time. Then we can delve into the question for today. Kenneth, so the Western Regional Minister, Mr. Joseph Nelson, he has disclosed that the Governing Council of the Ghana Communication Technology University, GCTU, is considering relocating its Takoradi campus to portions of the Takoradi Monkey Hill.
2: Yes.
1: According to a Facebook post he made, the move is aimed at creating a more defined, mm-hmm. coordinated, and conducive environment for teaching, learning, research, and innovation. He mentioned that his office will explore the possibilities around the proposal with an open mind. Mm-hmm. Now, that brings us to the street talk for today. We are asking, since this is second day Takoradi, mm-hmm. we all have to come in. We are asking, do you think it is right to use part of the Monkey Hill in Takoradi to build a university, or it should be left untouched? It should be left in its entirety. That is on the street talk today. I'm going to start with you. You have 2 minutes. What's your take on this? Do you think it should be left?
2: Why the 2 minutes?
1: Because we don't know me.
2: Okay, so let me explain it. Mm-hmm. Let me just ask some...
1: Please
2: bit
1: do.
2: Of touch
1: Please
2: to
1: do.
2: It. So the regional minister posted it, I think, 17, 18 hours ago on his Facebook page. Mm. That is when the governing council of the university visited him to present the proposal to him.
1: Mm.
2: You get it? Yeah, so the minister revealed this on his Facebook page.
1: Facebook page.
2: So for me, Kiki, when it comes to the greater secondary Takoradi, how many Takoradi do you have?
1: Oh, very few. Very, very few.
2: The greater secondary Takoradi.
1: Do we even have here?
2: I don't know. What
1: enlighten me. I mean, no, we know of Monkey Hill, which there are no monkeys right now.
2: but you know of Monkey Hill, right?
1: Yes, I do.
2: Okay, apart from Monkey Hill, what else? What else do we have? Like the Shama is not included.
1: Inside secondary Takoradi is what you're talking proper. About. To be honest, Anna. No.
2: Maybe
1: I don't know if
2: you can mention. Of,
3: we can mention the port.
2: Yes, okay. We can mention the port, you can mention the Bosom Tresan Fishing Harbor, right? But the
1: Monkey Hill is kind of a reserve.
3: So,
1: yes,
3: yeah.
1: It's a fun. I would say it is our kakum here.
2: Charlie.
3: Yes.
1: You get me?
3: Yeah,
2: so I find it like strange that a university, I'm not saying I'm against building of university, right? I'm not against it. In fact, education is very, very important, right?
1: Mm-hmm.
2: But let's also look at the other side. What is the benefit of that particular area, that particular enclave? What is it? It's a tourist site, right?
1: Mm-hmm.
2: So imagine those days. I remember, what do you call it? 3, 4, 5 years ago, when we were going to town. When we are going to Takoradi and you are using the secondary road, the moment you get to the TTU junction, you hear the monkeys displaying.
1: Where are they?
2: To the extent, I'm coming. To the extent that you can even get down and then take pictures with them. They were not harmful, right? You can even take pictures with them.
1: That breed isn't harmful.
2: Yes. You can even take pictures with them. It's a way of, you know, promoting tourism, right? So when a visitor... Imagine a visitor who just, you know, came from Accra, right to the Takoradi Airport, and he's cruising through town, and he gets to that junction, and he sees a lot of monkeys on the road. Imagine what that would do for the Greater Sekendi Takoradi, the economy in Greater Sekendi Takoradi.
1: Yeah,
2: you get it. The other day, the STM mayor was here. He was sitting right at where I'm sitting, and he said that they will renovate that place. He used a certain word. I don't know. Alpha will help me on that. Like they will develop it to a modern, something, a tourist site or something. They would. I'm coming.
1: No. Look, some things are there. We don't need to, nunu ourselves and we are laughing.
2: Oh no, but no, that's what he said.
1: It was there. We watched for the monkeys to go extinct in that reserve.
2: You see?
1: And now we are going to make it a
2: That's what he said.
1: I mean, you know, people, you don't even have to say it in the first place.
2: The emphasis that now we cannot see the monkeys because of the road construction. That's the argument some people were making, that the road construction made the monkeys to go and, like, to vanish. I would say they have vanished because
1: they went extinct in Takoradi.
2: Yes, and you see for a university, I don't want to speak against the university, but it's sad when you hear that a university wants to relocate its campus to some portions of that particular stretch. I don't think it's
1: good. Can you blame them? They don't really see what is happening.
4: I mean,
1: there.
4: What program what program are they going to offer?
1: That one we don't know.
4: Mine is, we don't have the details now as to what they are planning. Maybe they are just having it, maybe environmental and animals, wildlife.
2: Do you know where the school, where their campus
1: is? It's at Windy Ridge.
2: Their campus is at just opposite, just behind the telecell office. Mm-hmm. So from that particular place to the Monkey Hill, it's just like 5 minutes to crowd cry.
4: We don't actually know the details of this, why they are trying to relocate. We don't have the exact details. And they didn't say they are taking over the land. They said portions.
1: Why would you take portions in the first place?
4: You know, so let's just give them the benefit of the doubt because we don't have the actual details. Maybe they want to get some wildlife, tourism and all those things now. We don't know.
1: If you say portions, then definitely you are going to build.
2: Yes, you are going to build.
4: Yeah.
2: And the fact that you are going to build, meaning you are already chasing the monkeys away.
1: And you are taking away reserve.
2: You see,
1: forest reserve.
2: That's a reserve in the first place. And now, this is my problem. You see, why must everything be in the major city, like the Greater Sekendi Takoradi?
4: But you said they've chased the monkeys away. So the land is bare.
1: Mommy, don't do that.
4: Aside from it being a forest reserve, or let's say it being a forest reserve, I mean, they can also,
1: that's what we do all the time.
4: If they don't do it, somebody will do it. Do you think people are not thinking of tapping into that?
1: That is why we are having this conversation.
4: Somebody is want to tap into
2: right
4: that.
2: Now we are dealing with people killing the monkeys, and now
4: we have people killing the monkeys. Yeah. Are monkeys there? Do we still have monkeys there?
1: I'm sure there are a family or two in there.
4: You said they are not there.
2: I'm also looking
4: at that point. We can't call it.
2: What about that?
1: It's like we saying that we don't see livestock like elephants and monkeys and co in Kakum, so we can start building in there. That's exactly what you're saying.
2: That's a reserve in the
1: first place. It's a reserve. So forestry is good for us all, the ecosystem and all.
4: I get what you're saying, but my point too is that, you see, since we don't have any details, let's just give them the benefit of the doubt to come out to tell us, say, okay, this is what they are using it for. They said it's a university, though. What programs are they running there? Because I am thinking of if they want, mm-hmm. if they are doing something related to wildlife and then tourism and all those things, mm-hmm. probably that could be a benefit into Warhol. Now, why the tourist attraction improving the place? That is what I am thinking.
5: That's what you are

0: over that on that stretch?
1: It's definitely Do you know the development
0: that will come to that particular place? Okay, for example, what about Agunogwanta? Do you have a university at Agunogwanta?
1: Not
0: a campus
1: that I've heard of.
0: So what about that place? Can't you get lands on that place? Why must everything be within the greater Sekendi Takrady? Yes, I understand that we need development. I understand that the region is under the two cities is under development, right? But I'm also saying that this is a reserve. So yes, there are no monkeys there. Agreed. Even though there are no monkeys there, of which I doubt that there are no monkeys there. Even though if there are no monkeys there, is that place convenient enough? Why don't we spread development to other parts of the city?
2: So where do you suggest the
1: He just mentioned
0: a ship. I mentioned a ship. So there are a lot of places we can go.
1: What
0: about
2: how about the roads, the conditions leading to that side?
1: Definitely, if you are taking a university there, there's going to be development.
2: Well, as always, because we were here when Indum around Cape Coast, University. So why were you? Is it
1: that is his personal?
2: No. So if they come there, probably they will put some things in place that it will just help develop the place, or I mean attract people to come
1: my
2: there.
1: My point
2: get it.
1: Is,
2: so my, I am I'm,
1: my
2: I don't
1: point
2: know.
1: Is, if we are able to allow this, then we won't be able not to allow it when someone else is coming for another land.
0: Because that entire stretch is a reserve. So please.
1: Let's go into the comment section. Kofi K in here says, it should be left in its entirety.
0: Solidly.
1: Ishmael GH says, factory rather.

0: But as like that. It is. Mm-hmm. El Kobe Prince says, which university? Meet William says, leave it untouched. Avia Lukman Mohammed says, the only wildlife conservation we have within the metro? Why would we turn the entire metro into concrete? Hmm. If we really want a university, there are available lands around Windhoek, Biahun, mm-hmm. and beyond, which are commutable. I have here Adam Yusuf says there is more land at Ahanta West. They don't have tertiary education. Why should most of the Ahanta West be in Sekredi Takoradi? I have here Takoradi Mayor and he says it should be used to build a university. All the monkeys are dead, and there's no structure or anything to say it's a tourist attraction.
1: You know,
0: let me finish here. Mm-hmm. Seth Suga says, will you build a house for the monkeys and the rest of the animals? Dreadlock says, it should be left untouched.
2: Okay, so KK, before you proceed, I think one of the comments was that they have sold the land. They have already sold it. Please, that's
0: no,
2: not
0: no, no, no, please.
1: Yeah.
0: Please,
1: that
2: the minister
0: is not
2: said.
0: True.
2: The minister said they will consider it with open mind.
0: Open mind.
2: So
0: it
2: that's
0: hasn't
2: not
0: been
2: what that,
0: sold
2: yes.
0: already.
1: Exactly.
0: I wanted to talk about it too, but I wanted to finish the comments.
1: Almost they will consider it with open mind. That is what I'm also looking forward to. They should come out, tell us, give us reasons why they chose that place rather than any other place, because there are lands everywhere.
0: So,
1: but they said that side.
0: They mentioned that side because of proximity.
1: Uh-huh.
0: How close it is
1: so
0: to the school itself.
1: It's quite convenient.
2: By the same place.
1: By
2: the same place. Like what? One of the Facebook comments you read. Mm-hmm. Like that same place, you couldn't use that same place to do the double road, right? And now you
0: now
2: want
0: to make it a school.
2: A school.
0: I mean, there are a lot of questions
1: probably
0: around this. So we'd really love the regional minister to give us some clarity
1: exactly
0: on this. And also, if possible, the school itself, I'm sure they have social media handles. Please come out.
2: No,
0: and
2: this is not about social media handle. This is about a press statement
0: from
2: the minister.
0: A press statement, because, Mr. Minister, we are concerned. This is the ecology of the metropolis.
2: The only one that we have.
0: The only one we have. We have failed the monkeys. We are killing them and eating them, and they also have to run for their lives.
1: Monkeys.
2: But if not for today, I didn't know that people eat monkeys.
1: People eat monkeys.
2: If not
0: people
2: for today,
0: they are catching them, eating them, selling them. For all you know, the trophy and the kebab we are buying, we are eating the monkeys. You never know.
1: It could be. It could be because we don't know what meat you are
0: exactly
1: consuming until we find out. But like people still they go in there.
0: So at this point, we in the metropolis, we have failed our own selves and the animals that God gave us. So I believe this is time we need to be on an open mind, you know. Mm-hmm. Talk about this.
2: I think in the
0: properly
2: first place, the authorities didn't help in the first place.
0: How?
2: Because
0: they
2: should have enforced security in that. That place should have been a security zone or something. If you go there, you'll be fined, you'll be arrested or something.
0: Well, we didn't think about that.
2: Yes,
0: Ashiagu, the monkeys are extinct.
2: Well, but I believe there are still some there.
0: I also believe so. Do you know that I saw a monkey at my home some time ago?
2: You see that? It is
0: they're
2: beautiful.
0: They're everywhere now.
2: It's beautiful.
0: But I don't like them. I'm sorry.
2: Oh, why?
0: But quite chasing me that.
2: Oh, yeah. Imagine cake.
0: So you can see my chest that I am holding it to run.

All right, ladies and gentlemen, we have got 5 minutes and we are done. This is where we are ending the show. A big thank you going out to you for doing the listening. And a big, huge, humongous happy birthday going out to Engineer Kwame Edumonte. Chief, do we love you? We love you, Papa. God bless you. You're a kind heart, a good soul, and an amazing person. You have nurtured a lot of talent around you. And we cannot say enough that God bless you. Give you good health, long life, prosperity. May everything you touch continue.

to flourish and grow. A happy birthday to you, Engineer Dumonte. And going out to you for doing a listening. We love you for always tuning in right here for everything perfection when it comes to radio. Going out to my team, Nana Ejeraba, Kenneth Abbon Jr. Going out to Felix Buensi. And to my right-hand man, DJ Storm. Ladies and gentlemen, staying right here at exactly 5 with Suto City for the evening news. And right after the news at 7, DJ Berry has got you covered on the After Drive. Whatever tune you need, he's got you covered. My name is KK, KK Bountiful, and I love you. Mwah.

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4: But I do not know New Winneba. Where is that, and can you tell us what happened?
5: Okay, so New Winneba is on the Winneba Swedro Highway, just after Pumwapumati. And this violent clash, according to residents, occurred as a result of a land dispute between the Gumwa ethnic group and then the Ifutus. And according to what we are learning, this dates to as far back as 1991. And so this would be the second time that a clash is happening. And according to some eyewitnesses we have spoken to this morning, they saw a large crowd coming from the Gumwa-Ubakrum direction towards New Winneba. And then they began destroying billboards and then some other property. So this also caused the people of New Winneba to also try to retaliate, and then resorted into this violent clash. So there were firing of gunshots, and then which led to the death of 3 persons, while 15 others have been injured and currently receiving treatment at the Winneba Trauma and Specialist Hospital. Residents of the community, of whom many of them fled, say they are extremely terrified because they do not know when this clash will be renewed.
4: So you say that this is as a result of land. Is this something that has happened before? Have you heard of this before? Or is it a new issue that is developing?
5: This isn't a new issue. According to the people we spoke to, in 1991, a similar clash occurred, and it was also very violent. And then it has happened again. So it is about who owns the place that is known as New Winneba. According to what we are gathering, the people of Gumwa are claiming ownership of the land in New Winneba, which has been resorting to some of these vocational clashes, and unfortunately leading to the demise of 3 persons in what happened today.
4: Okay, so what has the police done so far?
5: So the police, we are told, have been able to make some arrests, except that they are yet to officially confirm that to act. And they have also increased their presence in this particular location. So we have several police vehicles that are patrolling the area. The Central Regional Police Commander himself is also in the area. And so while the police officers are conducting patrols in the various communities, we also have a heavy presence of police at the New Winneba Police Station, because we are told that one of the persons that got injured as a result of this clash is a police officer who was stationed at the New Winneba Police Station. So it happened that in the morning, the police in New Winneba, because their numbers are low, were completely overwhelmed and required that additional officers have to be sent from Winneba and other neighboring police stations here in the eastern part of the central region.
4: Thank you so much, Akwesi, and please keep an eye on that story for us. If there's any more, you share with us. Thank you so much. That's Akwesi Ado. He's our Central Regional Correspondent. Let's speak to the police now. Evans Eti is Deputy PRO of the Central Regional Police Command. He's Chief Inspector Isaac Evans Eti. Chief Inspector, you're welcome to Eyewitness News.
6: Thank you, Omar.
4: What briefing have you got as police when you deployed to the scene today?
6: Thank you. So when we deployed the men to the scene today, first of all, the information we received was that some close to 300 men, youth, had attacked some surrounding areas around the New Winneba Police Station. So that's the reason why the men were deployed there. Actually, when we got there, the place was they were really destroying things, damaging properties over there. So the men were deployed to stop them, first and foremost, to bring the station under control before the injured were transferred to the Winneba Trauma to be cared for. And we also recorded that 3 people died in the course of the clash. Yes, so that's why we read the cause of the pandemonium that we received.
4: So we have a figure of 15 as a number of injury. Is that something you can confirm, corroborate?
6: Yes, it's risen to 17 rather, and they are still on admission.
4: And they are all at the trauma hospital in Winneba?
6: Yes, as we speak.
4: And the 3 who died, do we know who they are?
6: Not at the moment. We are still investigating. So we don't have the full picture as of now. I'm sure in the coming days we'll have why they really went there. The initial regulation we picked was that it was because of land disputes. But we believe there could be more. So as the day goes by, as the investigation travels, we had a full picture, we'll let the public know.
4: But do we know how they died? Was it gunshot wounds, cutlass? What preliminary information do we have?
6: That's another thing, but there were a lot of blood over them. So we are still finding out which of the was the jump shots or clubs that were used on them. We still haven't found out that. Anything, everything is clear. We'll let the public know.
4: Have we been able to make any arrests?
6: Yeah, so far, we've made 7 arrests, and we're hoping we could make more.
4: Have we been able to disperse them as yet? And yes. How easy or difficult was that for police?
6: Yeah, of course. Close to 100 men, it has to be difficult. But we had men from the Winneba Division, Security Division. Then IGP himself sent his men with ammo cars to the place to beef up the security in the area. So as of currently, it's calm.
4: How are you dealing with reprisals?
6: We have increased the patrol, of course. We are going to leave the men throughout the night. We are going to make sure we send our plainclothes personnel around, the PIDs around, to confirm information for us. So we are sure that any reprisal, we'll be able to hold it up.
4: Thank you so much, and we pray that peace returns. Thank you for speaking to us.
6: Thank you, Mwari.
4: Chief Inspector Isaac Evans Etty is Deputy PR of the Central Regional Police Command. Let's speak to the representative of the people there. The Honorable Alexander Fenyomakin is MP for Efutu, which also has mini band under it, of course. Honorable, you're welcome to Eyewitness News.
7: Thank you very much.
4: So we are hearing 3 people killed in your constituency, 15 injured in the hospital, 7 arrested, and that it was a clash over between some 3 communities over land. As a member of parliament, I'm sure you would have been given some briefings on the matter. What do you know so far?
7: Well, the very sad field day for all of us. I received full briefing. Scheduled to meet some community leaders tonight. The pictures I've seen. Not at this time. Yes, it is true that since the 1900s, you know, we've had some misunderstanding regarding boundaries. But in spite of that, our elders from both communities have always used a certain level of maturity to manage the situation. In the 1960s, for instance, our first president Nkrumah set up a committee and eventually declared this one-man radius vested lands. So if you come into the enclave, none of the traditional authorities own the land, and you would have to buy directly from the Lands Commission and all of that. This morning, as I'm told, the Gwakrum, Pomazi, Yokwazi community youth advanced towards New Winneba and attacked those community in New Winneba, destroying property and beating up people and then all of that. It's quite unfortunate because if you come into the enclave, we live as a family. You know, me as an MP, my mom who is an Efutu woman, it is her dad who is an Efutu. But my mom's mom is a Gomua, you know, from a Kropon, Gomua Kropon. And the stretch from Dofidu all through to Kropon. My family members are there. My cousins, my aunties live in Dofidu, and they live in a Kropon. I'm a royal of Gomua Dofidu, and also royal in Futu. There are intermarriages. I mean, there are people who are family heads in Gomua, and their fathers come from Futu. So we live together as one unit. I agree with all political actors. I plead with colleagues are also representing their constituencies. Let us be measured in how we speak in public regarding land, because it invokes emotions. You know, never since my childhood up to this age, I've never seen such level of anger. That we've never seen this. Youth will organize themselves and say they have declared war. They are going to attack another community. You know, so I call upon all the chiefs, the Bushapenins, the opinion leaders, you know, they should intervene. Because you see, even if you look at the festival last year, last 2 years, Benny Gatti is the former chief of Ifutu. But he invited Nani Nananyanfokrapa, who is the Gowa Etumaku traditional area paramount chief. He comes to Winneba to celebrate, and vice versa. You know, so I don't know where this is coming from. Our chiefs themselves are good friends. I mean, the Gumwa Pomazi chief, Apata Kofi, Nana Apata Kofi, he is always in my house. I go to his house. I mean, intermarriages, family. I don't know who triggered this, that we developed a cosmopolitan community, and these electoral boundaries have existed since 1957, that Nkrumah, independent Ghana, where the political boundaries were created. So for instance, if you come to the constituency Ifutu, you know, from the roundabout, the first community is Ansafur. If you go to Ansafur, it's a mix of Gumwa people, Ifutu people, all of them say, oh, we came first, we laugh over it. Then after that, it's Pomazi, Asibu, these are Gumwa communities. Then you come to New Winneba. These are, you know, demarcations, political demarcations that, you know, we have been there since 1957. And back in the day, we had a Futu, Gumwa, Awutu assembly. And they had their headquarters in Winneba. And when Achampo put together this Pomazi pottery, that whole entry, Pomazi pottery existed, the hatchery, brooding farm, breeding farms were all on Gumwa land, but they had an office in Winneba. So it's been a family. We live together. So where from this? Unfortunately, I pray that this will never happen. I call upon the youth in the entry that the elders have always seen themselves as one people. Nobody should provoke them that in this modern age, I don't know who armed them. I don't know who armed them with those guns and the machetes and what I call the clubs, the putiba. There you go. I saw pictures of old ladies in Ifutu, New Winneba, being hit. Come on. Anyway, my word, the police. I speak directly to divisional commander. SVP, divisional commander, please. I have always told you to be firm. Please be firm and keep the peace. Because sometimes people monitor the posture and they think that, oh, police will not do anything. Oh, the police, you know, they won't do anything. So, because for them to attack even the police station and that place, that entry, there is a $60 million tissue factory supported by, you know, a syndicated loan that I facilitated to create jobs. The factory is going to be commissioned somewhere in October to help employ the whole enclave has been developed with new roads, And when my brother, A-plus, assumed the seat, he's also doing a lot to promote the entry. You know, so what signal are we sending across? Okay, so my dear police commander, division commander, please, you know, when I show some authority, let people know that there is law and order. Because this was not done in the night. It's broad daylight, morning, walking, and chanting war song to another community. And there's a police. It's because they have picked a signal of a certain level of weakness in law enforcement. So, Division Commander, demonstrate your strength. You have the law on your side. Let them know that indeed the law has power, so that these things do not happen. The MCE called so desperate that the police is calling them, and there seem to be some challenge. I've provided you with every facility, you know, pickups, then what have you. So I'm pleading, police commander, we all rely on you. You have three district commanders under you. You are the divisional commander. The Gomwa Enclave also has another police district command. So let's move to the people that the law must take its course. You know, so that the economic potential of the enclave could be, you know, all right. But these things happening, it's quite disturbing. I pray that family members who have lost loved ones will take it easy. Nobody should take the law into his own hands or hands and plan any revenge or say that we're going back. We don't need it because we are all one people, and it shouldn't happen again.
4: Is disturbing the pictures and how you describe it, people who have lived together for decades suddenly raise arms against each other, brothers and sisters?
7: No, let's clarify, Umaru. It is not arms against each other. There's no clash.
4: So it was arms on one community.
7: Three communities moved and attacked a community. So let's not use the word a clash. A clash means that they moved, they planned, and then there was a clash. You see? So those words.
4: So this was an invasion then?
7: Invasion is the word. The invasion is the word, because that's the report that the police command itself has done and sent to its headquarters. And all the reports that people were in their homes, and then the three communities, the Jekwazi, Igumwa, Pomaze, and then, you know, they moved, the youth moved, they gathered and moved into, one community.
4: Just
7: were sleeping.
4: Just to be sure, so the three communities that moved came to New Winneba. New Winneba is in your constituency. Are there three communities?
7: New Winneba is an Efutu community, that's correct.
4: Good. The other three communities, are they in your constituency or municipality too?
7: No, those other communities are in the Gomwa Central Enclave.
4: Okay, so they come from the adjoining.
7: Yes, because the way we are intermingled, you know, we it's the way the thing is. You move from one community is Gomwa. You move to the next, it's Futu. Then you move to another community, it's Gomwa. We are a family. Look, I can tell you that there are people in living New Winneba, perhaps who have been injured,

0: for saying that leave our land shouldn't have been the case. And in any event, I'm also careful not to blame the police directly, but one question is our state security, what intel did they pick? And they were walking somewhere in the bus. There's a police station right there. What did they do? What were the early warnings? These are quite disturbing. So, we shouldn't say we are clashing. No. Three communities invaded a community. And that is the issue. And the elders in those communities must, you know, sit together and discourage the youth. Whoever is behind it must be told that don't do this. Like I said, we are one people. Somebody's mother is a Futu, somebody's father is a Gomwa. I am an example. My mother's mother is a Gomwa from Brofiedu and Gomwa Ekropo. I'm a lawyer. My uncle is a chief. If he dies and I am not in politics or I want to inherit him, I ascend the stool directly. But I serve as an MP for Ifutu. There are Gomwa children who attend school at Ansafo, Pomazi and Asebu children attend JHS that I go, primary school that I go to, right at Ansafo. It's a walking distance. Some come all the way to Winneba, Jetakrom, where I built an Ayubiakwa primary and JHS. They bring their children there. Some attend school at Unitranot, my old primary school. So we are one family. There is nothing like where you Gumwani, where you Futini. We live together. So I don't know who at all triggered this, that the youth, and generally the youth in Gumwa and the Futini are not violent people. They are very calm, you know, affable chaps. So I'm really thinking what could have triggered these youth to do what they did. Anybody ever seen this bloodshed in that enclave? No.
1: So it means that no intelligence was gathered prior to this by our security agencies, as far as you know, which would have forewarned that the tensions are beyond simmering and that they may well act unless deal to preempt the attacks. No intel like that came.
0: That I find strange because it's broad daylight, it's morning. Isn't the case that it was at dawn that they moved in the dead of night? Or before sunlight. Okay? You know, it's not daylight moving. So that's why I'm saying that my good friend, the divisional commander, my skipper, the MC, Minister called, and the gentleman had lost control, you know, and our BNI officer there, what intel did he pick? What is it? Was there a security failure? Who is behind all that has happened? You know, can they get into it and ensure that they do proper investigation, arrest those who were behind, because they know them. If they do, if indeed the regional command, assisted by the headquarters of Ghana Police, join forces, and they get into the community day and night, within a week, I am very positive that they will get to know all those behind and, you know, subject them to the law and really set an example. You know, if they do, trust me, these things will never occur. But thank God we are not in a political season and it's an off season, and they would have all the opportunity to deal with all these things. But I will urge my people, Gumwes and the Futus alike. Can I change the language, please? Because I mean,
1: yes, you may. Yes,
0: I need to address them.
1: Yes, you may, for a minute.
0: All right. Oh, they can't do a minute. This is a serious matter. Anyway, Ewutebi, when I say in Pokran, maybe Ewutu Oma. Na gomawona minya so ana afani ni dedo cha ni fun se komena ni na tempo ba to eto se intwin

0: 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One for months, no, what is it? Yeah, you know, when you're my basa, basa, being back, that said you, them, I ain't not yet see a Korean in the middle. If you know what to say there, what could you win about a cockatrice? What did you open them? What did I say? Nancy Biano, Yankee Trento, my ma as it be in yet at a tea, uncomfortable with it, get the IS here, Pituma, coming out from Yancha Factory Cassa. About the Australia, a factory on your good or foot, no, your foot to foot, or your factory, or born in Nina. Yen Yanum empties a war, Gumo West, Gumo Central, Gumo East, Warsaw. What the one you say to get you? Not one hour, I'm gonna wet, I'm gonna eat Yen Naya, the cook. It's a someone, but someone with Razin is in him. Pay a mother, but a bean bar, Kafra, or Chili, not Yazin or that.
1: Thank you so much, and we pray for peace in your constituency. Thank you, Honorable, for speaking to us.
0: City, thank you for this glorious opportunity to address the community. I don't take it for granted. I give me the high honor and privilege for your platform to be available to me on such a sad occasion to call for calm. Thank you once again, CTFM. Thank you.
1: We are honored. Thank you so much. 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This is Eyewitness News. We are coming to you from our studios in Accra. I am Umaru Sandamado. Alexander Penyo Makin is the one you just heard. He's minority leader and MP for Efutu, speaking to us about the invasion of an area called New Winneba in the Efutu constituency, where three people were killed, 15 others injured. They are currently at the Winneba Trauma Hospital, and 7 have been arrested. We are told 3 communities invaded the New Winneba community and unleashed mayhem on the people, leading to the death of 3. This is Eyewitness News on 97.3 CTFM. It's 5:30. If you're not tuning in for Eyewitness News because you know that Eyewitness News is at 5:30, well, I want to announce to you that Eyewitness News started 30 minutes ago. The show now airs from 5 p.m. To 7 p.m. And it is news analysis and news summaries. And, of course, your voice, very, very important. Talk back, the segment where you send your messages using the WhatsApp number 0539-986-996. This is Eyewitness News on 97.3 CTFM. The New Patriotic Party is preparing to go to the polls on October 3rd, 2026. You're going to elect national officers. I have before me one of the current national officers who is seeking to remain in office in a different portfolio. He's called Richard Ahiagba. He's National Affairs Vice Chairman Aspirant or hopeful. He is currently the director of communication of the New Patriotic Party. Efunye, Ewizom.
2: Yo, Maro.
1: Since Alex has spoken Efutu, you choose to speak small ever.
2: And towards the end.
1: Towards the end, you do
2: yes,
1: that.
2: Yeah, I do that.
1: How are you doing?
2: I'm well.
1: Hey.
2: I'm well.
1: You have abandoned us completely.
2: Oh,
1: you don't hear much.
2: You know that
1: your
2: can
1: happen. Campaign is being forgotten.
2: Yes, about. Of course. Because I'm outside of Accra often, and when I come in, just for a minute, and I'll go back.
1: Yes. But you don't look that stressed. It means that you are a strong man. The campaign is not able to kill.
2: We're taking it in our stride. Mm. Yeah. There's not much to stress about. If you have a good message, you're fighting a good cause. It's just a matter of going through the motions till October 3rd. I think we're taking it in our stride.
1: Mm. We'll talk about the message, the intention, and everything. But let's talk about your current office. You have been director of communication. Is it for 4 years?
2: 4 years.
1: You were appointed.
2: Yes.
1: Now the office is going to be an elected one. Why didn't you stay to get elected to become? Why do you choose to go for?
2: To go for first ones. Mm-hmm. Yeah. I want.
1: I think the first time I encountered you, you were running for. Is it general secretary?
2: General secretary. So yeah, that was what in you 2018. First, yes.
1: And
2: yes.
1: That didn't succeed. You became director of communication. Yes. You want to go to vice chair.
2: First,
1: why?
2: Well, I mean, definitely, communication was a very revealing moment for me in the party. It gave me full access to how a party operates, the ups and downs of it. And, well, should I say fortunately or unfortunately, I saw a lot of the downs. Mm. And those downs ought to be reformed so that we can have a lot more ups than downs. And so that's the reason I'm contesting to become the next National First Vice Chairman, so I can contribute to reforming our party so it works optimally and for the purposes of winning political power.
1: How easy was it running the communication directorate? Were you a trained communicator or you just were thrown in the deep end and you have to swim ashore?
2: Well, I think I have done many things in my life, and I would say I have some reasonable training in PR. Okay. I did some training along the lines in communication. You know, political science really is an act of engagement, and so therefore it prepares you. I did some community engagement work in Chicago, Springfield, Illinois, and so that gives you some backing of essentially having to be able to engage people, tell them what it is you want them to know and how you can get them to take a certain action for good of society. So that background actually gave me some leg up. Coming into that role.
1: You were appointed a communication director when your party was in office.
2: Yeah.
1: Now the party is in opposition. What would you say to a critic who say Richard Ahiagba communicated the party into opposition?
2: Well, that's it's a good soundbite somebody can come up with, but it's not factual.
1: Mm-hmm.
2: Because you had a party, our verdict on the 2024 election is that some 2 million of our people didn't go to vote. And those people who are party members, supporters of the party, didn't need me to communicate to them or not before they can vote. But so that is one leg of it. But more essentially, you know, Ghana has a convergence of issues. One, because we are used to that 8 years in, 8 years out situation, so that played against us. And then you have a situation where we've run into a headwind, economic headwind, where you know, things were becoming tougher after we've had a brilliant first, second, third year where Ghana became one of the fastest growing economies in the world. But then we got into a headwind from 2022, 23 was tough until it started tapering off in 2023, and then entering 2024, then the economy started looking up. Then eventually we got it. But then the decisions that ought to be taken to get us back were difficult decisions. Critical one is the decision to go to IMF, and which forced us to implement a DDEP, which was a tough decision, very unlike us, because ideologically we were supposed to be the party that canvassed against a position like that. But we then were put in a difficult situation, having to affect the market instead of allow the market to solve the problems. We had to intervene to be able to save the economy. It was a difficult one. So I would say that those matters, the 8 year in and then out, and then the difficult decisions we have to make, and that actually contributed to our loss. And of course some internal matters where our party was measurable internal dissatisfaction, which played out if you saw the 2020 election. Our numbers in parliament dropped from 169 to 137. It was an indication. Then, you know, I was at DI. Immediately after the 2020 election, we did a nationwide survey that gave us indication of why we got to that point. and matters related to dealing with internal equity came to the fore, but unfortunately not much was done to deal with it, and then it played out fully in 2024. So it wasn't a question of communication, it was rather a confluence of issues far from the control of any measure of communication.
1: I've heard members of your party say that the MPP had a good story in 2024, but you didn't have a good messenger, and that you could not package and sell your story well, and that's why you lost the election in 2024. And that it's not as if you were incompetent or you underperformed. You simply could not communicate what Akufo-Addo has done to Ghanaians, or had done to Ghanaians, or for Ghanaians to Ghanaians. Do you concede on that?
2: I'm not sure. I mean, I come again to who said that, but the question is, What are you communicating in an environment where people thought that their cost of living is high? In an environment where people thought that galamsey is worsening? In an environment where people thought that their legitimate incomes were being taken over by the state in a certain program called Domestic Debt Exchange Program? That is their bona fide property. They've earned it. It is their sweat, their savings. You're taking it away. In that environment, how can you package that information and sell? I mean,
1: so it was an expensive sale.
2: Yes, it was a hard attempt, okay, to get people to look forward. Which forward is that there's a better ending to this story, which is that once we do the DDEP, we go through this program, there will come a time where things will settle up and possibly people can earn back what they are losing today. But it is difficult for people when they are down to see that they can get up. It is difficult for one who feels that he's lost hope for you to give him hope. And that was a challenge. And even the harder we tried, and that our opponent took a more devious, if you like, a more diabolic,
1: diabolic?
2: Yes. To try and paint the government as black as they could.
1: Was it
2: and,
1: diabolic and people, or factual?
2: Yeah. Oh, no, it's not diabolic. Because, I mean...
1: Because the issues you mentioned, the issue of the economy, the issue of galamsey that you mentioned, are not diabolic, they are factual.
2: But
1: realities
2: today,
1: of people.
2: Yeah, today, what has happened to galamsey?
1: So if you say it now, is it diabolic or
2: no, but you see, there's a way we're saying it now that is not only to make the government look bad. We're saying and contributing to say, how do we fix it? Because now...
1: They also said...
2: The chicken has come home to roost.
1: A state of emergency. Yes, of course.
2: They said...
1: That was constructive criticism. They were
2: but have they done it? That's a question.
1: No, but did you do it?
2: No, I'm saying... So now our era is gone. We took a decision for which we suffered, correct? And so if they thought that it was right to do that, have they done it? Mm. They haven't. So if you are looking on balance, who is actually doing a disservice to Ghana, it is they. Who thought that state of emergency was useful? And somebody should declare that. And now they have power, they can declare. So between the two, who is doing more to save Ghana? So I assume that the first person, the MPP, we didn't know, were ignorant, and we thought that that would not help. And we thought that our way was better. And you were clear in your mind that that is the only sure way to deal with the matter. Now you have power, you can't do it. So it means that it was diabolic at the time when you said they should do it. You understand? The DDEP, do you think that the NDC didn't know that by going through that difficult process, eventually we'll get to the point where we are today?
1: Where they are paying back, whose money you refuse to pay?
2: No, we didn't refuse to pay.
1: You refused. But you gave them long payment plans.
2: But that is not equal to refusal.
1: If I needed my money in 2022 and I can't get it in 2027, that's you refusing.
2: There's a situation where you can have your money, but the economy is collapsing. You can't find a place to spend your money, because money will be useless at that point when your economy collapses.
1: It was a decision for me, and I could have kept my money under my pillow.
2: Understand.
1: I trusted you. Government is the most trusted person you can invest in. And suddenly, when you're in government, made government untrustable.
2: No, we did make government dependable. Look at a situation where a child sees the father as a hero, but the father is a human being, but to the mind of a child, the father is invincible. The father is a superhero. Mm-hmm. Okay, fathers cry also, they go through difficulties. So the economy was going through difficulty. We needed to reorganize and get us back to where our children or our child can see us as a superhero anymore. So we get into the room, share our tears, come out and feel strong for our child. So we're doing and taking that decision inevitably to get us to a point where the economy will come back again. And so on that basis, the NDC, who are beneficiaries of those tough decisions today, they are the beneficiaries of the DDEP today, but they were at the time knowing very well that this is the only way we can get over, bastardize it, demonize it, got people on the street to create a certain impression of catastrophe, of irresponsibility, so they can benefit from it politically. That's what they did. So and I think that is diabolic to a large extent.
1: So there was no way you could have communicated your way out of the troubles you were in at the time, you believe?
2: No, I mean, so you can try, and I think we did. Otherwise, the outcome of the election would have been worse, much worse than that. You are faced with a situation where you are taking somebody's lunch from them. Okay, and you say that, well, let me eat your lunch, I will survive and prepare another and give it to you. Or bring your lunch, let's all eat it, we'll survive, and then we can make more lunch tomorrow. It depends on the person's ability to see beyond what is present, to say that this lunch, okay, I share it and I get more, right? So it is an act that depended on people coming along. And that's a point where I agree, and I think I've shared this point elsewhere, is that the way we dealt with the communication around DDEP was difficult. And that is not my call to make. The decision, in my view,
1: no,
2: but then there are levels to making those decisions. Before the DDEP should have been announced, before we announced it, there ought to have been a forum. There ought to have been an environment created for Ghanaians to make input, to put the issue squarely and say, look, we have come to a head. And to get over, we need to make some difficult decisions. Among them are A, B, C, D. So it's a public forum across
1: the
2: country.
1: The minds of
2: prepare
1: the
2: minds of the people. But there were people,
1: there were people who were doing that for you. You called them names and you never agreed ever that there was going to be a haircut until the inevitable happened.
2: Well,
1: so
2: it's almost
1: as if you were dishonest in your communication.
2: Those who were calling for the haircuts are the diabolics that I'm talking about. You understand? Because I'm saying it's not even about haircut or shave or whatever. It's about what destination we need to get to and how we get there.
1: Yeah, I'm saying that. You're saying that there could have been a better way of communicating. I'm reminding you that instead of
2: not necessarily
1: that,
2: a better way of communicating.
1: Instead of doing that, you were rather living in denial.
2: Not living in denial.
1: You kept denying
2: What do you mean?
1: Said there was never going to be a haircut.
2: But that's one aspect of the whole.
1: And this was said at the highest level.
2: I'm coming. So if you are talking about a component of the whole program, I'm talking about the entirety of a decision that has to be made to get Ghana to be debt sustainable.
1: Yes, but it's been reduced to one word, which is haircut. That's what it's been reduced to, and I'm saying that.
2: When you reduce it to that, you don't see the full picture.
1: No, we see
2: that
1: the full picture.
2: It is
1: that people's monies have been cut off.
2: No, so you see, what happened,
1: yes,
2: a lot of people did not get shaved on their principal. Mm-hmm. It was the interest.
1: Doesn't matter.
2: Right? I'm coming. Mm-hmm. But there are two different things.
1: But even if you're taking the principal,
2: I'm saying that the emphasis is on the interest. Yeah. And even then, in most cases, it was this extension. But I'm telling you that is you are between a rock and hard place, right? You are really trapped. And you must get this economy over. And so if the NDC were minded, and today I keep mentioning the point that they are the beneficiaries of it. If they were doing objective and moral, of course, is an anathema almost talking politics and morality. Mm-hmm. But the point is that the NDC ought to have been a bit responsible in that conversation, because if the government got so afraid or decided not to go that route, you know the consequence that would have befallen us.
1: Myanmar,
2: you understand?
1: Would have happened. Kill.
2: Exactly. And yeah. So as a responsible political party, the NDC ought to have acted differently,
1: okay,
2: and not go on the tangent they went to. And perhaps come with a constructive conversation about how we approach it. I think I've always been open to the idea, okay, that opposition doesn't mean that you oppose necessarily. You can support a government in a cause, because ultimately there must be a country for you to win and run. And yeah, that decision to do DDEP was a hard one. And I'm thinking that if it was the NDC, they probably won't have the courage to take that difficult decision. because they will be thinking about the politics.
1: Like the difficult decision to appoint only 15 ministers when you did 120.
2: Well, the difficult decision to restructure the banking sector instead of use liquidity support to kind of hold the pieces together until they left power.
1: Like the difficult decision to put one of their own in court and have the person prosecuted who eventually went to jail. Your former finance minister.
2: Well, like the difficult decision of letting all the people they cleared using nolle prosequo allow them to go through the process so Ghanaians can have full accountability at the end of the process. I'm saying to you in conclusion that the NDC is not used to taking hard and difficult decisions for the sake of this country. And you can go through all the incidents that they have had in government where it requires a government to take a difficult decision. The NDC always avoid those decisions and take a shortcut, which then pushes the can down the street for somebody else to deal with.
1: One question for you on your communication director role before we move to what you are planning for, what you are running for. Do you think that a party in government should not have a communication director aside the Minister for Information? When you were communication director, at a point Kudu Okonkuma was Minister for Information, then there was Eugene Ahin, Director of Communication at Jubilee House, then you were party director of communication. And this same party also had a general secretary who could call a press conference and make a statement. Do you think that because party has metamorphosed into government, government should lead communication for and on behalf of party when you are in power, and when you are in opposition, you have a communication director? Or government should not have a spokesperson, party should speak for government, or the status quo should remain? I want your candid view as someone who has sat in that office before.
2: There was a lot of attempts to try and streamline things. And clearly, you made good observation, because there was split fronts and there was coordination was hard and difficult. And so, for me, if you ask me that question, yes, government and party need to meet at a certain point. Yes, you have to have a key person in government. I think we got a structure that was supposed to work. When we had a quad report that included parliament, included government, put a party, and then the party. So there was about four fronts. So we have parliament, we have the government, we have Jubilee House, and we have the party. Mm-hmm. And the idea was for us to center, and that center was supposed to generate information, strategy, and then communication from there. But it didn't work as we imagined it. And so you saw a lot of issues. And one other issue that worsened it for us was the streaming of information. Unfortunately, and it's a matter of fact that some agencies, instead of making information available, sat on those information. I don't know what the idea was. So you need information, issues happening with those agencies, and they having to take lead role, they kind of sat back and expected the party communication to lead without giving them the information. And so when you talk about communication in our era, yes, it comes to a point where there's a party communication director, but it's actually much of the issue depended on the functional heads of those institutions, because if something is happening at your agency, you lead, provide the information, and we then help amplify that voice. But then oftentimes it was left. Next time we get the opportunity, we'll do better. And it's one of the reasons why I'm running as National First Vice Chairman.
1: So you didn't give me an exact view on whether party in government should maintain a communication director like you did or not.
2: It's necessary. The only trick there is how you have the pieces come together and work to generate the information, the strategy, and there is a system that delivers it, and there's a reinforcement, a backing that makes sure the message goes all the way to the point.
1: Were you information starved at a point?
2: Well, yes, that's been the issue, because those agencies that ought to make the information available, they were unwilling to,
1: and sometimes
2: it becomes a struggle. More or less, they kept it as though it's protected information. They kept it, and then when things get to a certain extreme, then you see everybody jumping up and down saying this. But it's too late, because the public opinion is formed, and it's difficult to.
1: You want to be first vice chairman. I'm understanding that you all run for the first vice chair, and they'll choose the top three. So that's why you're all running for first vice chair.
2: Right. Right.
1: Why do you want to be vice chairman of the New Patriotic Party?
2: One, I've started talking about, we need reform in our party. but I'll talk just about a few that are specific to the contest and then ultimately winning elections. Mm-hmm. We're a party set up as a grassroots party, and so our reorganization, except for this term where we went ahead and elected a flag bearer, but ordinarily would have selected from the police station, where members of our party would meet and select seven out of the lot to then represent them in making decisions. And those seven becomes the bedrock that we use to build the rest of the party structure. So they elect the constituency, elect region, and join constituencies and join with region to elect national. Now, the party inherently is police station. The act then of building constituency and region is supposed that the region will coordinate the constituencies who are coordinating the police stations to be able to deliver political power for the party. Now, fortunately, even though we're a grassroots party, we are managed from the top down. That has been a difficult period in our party, where the officers that we have elected at police station who are supposed to be working for the party to win election are left redundant. They don't have any work until 2 months to election. And even 2 months to election, there are other people who come from Accra who don't know the dynamics of those police stations and come to dictate to them, do this, do that, do this. Their view will not be sought. Their input will not be sought. They will not be in charge. Somebody else will be remote controlling them. That is one of the key things why we lose elections or we don't perform as much as we should in certain police stations and even across the country. The change we are going to bring about is that the grassroots, which is the police station constituency of our party, will start working from day one. As vice chair, I would ensure and support the national chairman to make sure that we start resourcing the parties from the outset and not later. Not 2 months to election, not 3 months to election, but right now, so they can begin to organize programs aimed at building and strengthening the police stations where elections are won. And that is a change that we're bringing. And ultimately, layered and directly linked to building the police station to start working immediately is the recognition that must come for the police stations. So those two, for me, are the cardinal matters that led to our defeat in 2024. In 2016, you know, our party won, and we won very convincingly. It was our victory that was called unprecedented, that dazed the NDC, and they were saying...
1: Just as your defeat is unprecedented.
2: Well, yes, of course, but before ours was unprecedented, theirs was unprecedented.
1: Yes,
2: you understand?
1: That's true.
2: And so, so that victory led to the MPP winning about 69 seats. But we in 4 years, resulted in a situation where our grassroots, who worked hard in 2016 to give us that unprecedented victory, got disenchanted. They got indifferent because they felt neglected, they felt not recognized, they felt not impacted by the power they had worked for. And we got indication of that in 2020, how low we came. And going into 2024, that lack of, you know, appreciation for their work reached a head where a vast number of them decided not to participate, decided not to even go and vote, which led to some 2 million people not participating in the polls in 2024, hence our loss. If I have the opportunity to become the National First Vice, we'll change that. Why? Because now we will have a clear indication of how we are going to recognize the labor of the grassroots.
1: But those people felt betrayed. They felt that a few of you were chopping at the top while they were struggling. So you've decided that Ebeko Godi and Kokona won't vote for you at all.
2: That's exactly the point I'm making.
1: So how are you going to convince them in opposition when in government they felt that Edidija happened, you were chopping alone and they were doing? What guarantees do they have now that if you come back again in power one day, you would remember them? Because they feel like they were used as election winning machines and not.
2: Yes, I agree. And then I've conceded that to all the regions that I've visited, and I will continue to do that, the rest that I'm going to be visiting. I am one of them. I've been through that experience. I've been in government 8 years. I have not benefited.
1: In Jubilee House. You were moving between Jubilee House and party.
2: Well, moving.
1: You were living big. You were enjoying.
2: There are those who pass in front of Jubilee House every day but had never been inside before.
1: Yeah.
2: And so the fact that you have been in the place doesn't mean you are impacted by the place. But I'm just saying that I am in the same situation as the grassroots. Mm-hmm. And I believe that they will believe my message, they will trust me that we are working together now so that tomorrow will be better. The idea is that what happened in the past 8 years will not be repeated. We'll have a situation where those who have done the work will be appreciated. Dr. Mahmoud Bawumia has made a very fantastic promise to our party grassroots that go out there and work, because Ghana need you to work. Where we are headed now with these NDC theatrics, where they said they'll do 24-hour economy, we don't see it. They'll fight Galamse with AI, we don't see anything. And right now, the economy, they said the city has come down, the inflation has come down, but everything else is going up, except their data is coming down, but everybody's data is going up. So Ghana needs, or MPP needs, our grassroots to work again. And that promise, as first National Vice Chairman, Dr. Mahmoud Bawumia's promise of giving some 10 slots to constituencies where high-quality individuals from every constituency will be appointed to serve and serve well, I will protect that slot for the constituency. So no godfather, no godmother anywhere will come in between that slot for the constituencies. So they will find qualified people who will take those appointments and use those appointments to serve the constituency and transform the lives of the grassroots of our party. That is the promise, and I believe that because I am one of the grassroots, I've been through, I've experienced what they have experienced, I know their pain, they will believe that message and will work together, and I promise you, and I promise them through your platform, that I will ensure that that 10th slot will be protected for them so they can use that to change the story that we had the last past 8 years.
1: Less than 2 years ago, Ghanaians went to the poll and overwhelmingly voted for the NDC. In parliament, you got only 87 constituencies. At the presidential level, you got only 77 constituencies. What has happened so significant in this country, or what has gone so wrong significantly that Ghanaians will suddenly switch to the MPP, which they had a vote of no confidence in just 18 months or so ago?
2: Now, so we need to be clear. In the 2024 election, I submit to you humbly that the NDC did not necessarily won that election.
1: Oh, they wouldn't have been in Jubilee House.
2: I don't know, but you know what I'm saying.
1: No, I don't.
2: They
1: won. That was what happened.
2: Yes, that's not to be debated. They won it. They're there. But I'm just saying that in the sense of it, our people, if the 2 million people who voted for Akufo-Addo in 2020, if those had turned out, the difference between President Mahama's 2020 votes and 2024 was about some 100,000. Okay? There's just that.
1: What's your point?
2: No, the point here...
1: Not showing up to vote is also voting. You know that.
2: I'm not arguing that whether or not, but then what the positive impact of any political activity is to get people to come and vote. Mm-hmm. And I have told you that the reason those 2 million people didn't go out to vote is that they were disenchanted.
1: Is it that they didn't go out to vote, or they voted but for John Mahama?
2: If you look at the numbers, if they had voted, President Mahama should have gotten more votes than he got in 2020.
1: People chose to abstain.
2: I'm not against that one. Mm. I'm actually affirming that for you, that people didn't go to vote essentially, and those who didn't go to vote essentially are people.
1: No, but how do you know? What scientific method can you use to prove that who didn't go to vote were MPP and those who voted were NDC?
2: Because it's manifest.
1: What if it was rather MPP people who were so angry that they decided to vote out their own party by voting for the NDC?
2: So 100,000 more of our people voted for NDC, and that's the difference maker.
1: You lost by about 2 million. Votes.
2: But I'm just saying that 2 million that didn't go out to vote, they voted for Akufo-Addo in 2020. They didn't come out to vote.
1: Okay.
2: You understand? And I'm saying that those were people who are our people, or they voted for Akufo-Addo in 2020, and they didn't come out to vote. We're saying that because they are disenchanted.
1: You are saying this to say that the NDC's victory was not overwhelming, like I said?
2: No, I'm not saying that. I'm only saying that. Okay. I'm not saying that to
1: you
2: the extent
1: Ghanaians
2: that...
1: didn't vote for NDC?
2: No. I'm saying that to the extent that would have addressed the issue of the internal apathy, which was the basis for NDC's additional 100,000 victory they got, all those 2 million people would have gone to vote for Dr. Mahmoud Bawumia. It is because of their feeling of neglect, which we knew about. And I told you, and DI, we had a study and we concluded. So, but for that, the MPP would have won the election. And I'm saying that what has changed drastically now is that we have come to realize as National First Vice, I'm putting the case right there, and the constituencies agree with me. Everywhere I've been to the five northern regions, OT, and going to start Volta Friday. The idea is that they understand that because of that, we were disinterested. And I'm saying that we'll flip the switch. We'll tell them that, look, going forward, you did the work, you'll be there where the power is to be exercised near you. It will not be taken from you.
1: Well, you bring, bring all of them to Jubilee House to enjoy the largesse.
2: They'll participate in the exercise of power, which is to say that I will protect that 10 slots for them. And that will be their participation in exercising the power.
1: So I'll go back to the question again. And the question is, if Ghanaians voted for the NDC just a year and a half ago, what seismic thing has happened within the past 18 months or so that should make Ghanaians suddenly decide that
2: a lot.
1: Let's go back to our own.
2: Omari, a lot. Today, the GPRTU talks about increasing transport fare. This, they should have done it many, many years ago.
1: And the government came to save.
2: The government comes in and do some arm twisting. And
1: not arm twisting. Government says
2: you can call it different, but I know it's arm twisting.
1: Okay.
2: And two, this economy, they told us the economy, we don't almost have inflation in Ghana anymore. Inflation is zero.
1: Mm.
2: But everyday cost is going up. What is wrong with that? Everything is wrong with that, because cost of living, which they promised in 2024 that when they can, they'll bring cost of living down, cost of living is climbing.
1: Okay.
2: They told the young people of this country that when they come, they will ensure that they have jobs. They went as far as saying that in a minute when they come, one job, three people will do it on three shift basis. We have come, we have seen, nothing has happened. The NDC have not been able to do that except talk plenty. They talk plenty. They are building night markets. How in the name of God are people going to be working in a night market, buying what, selling what, doing what in a night market? Since we were born, we're babies, night markets always starts and closes at where it must close. People would not go to those markets unless there's an economic incentive for them to do it.
1: But so the
2: solution is not 24-hour economy. The solution is the economy. And we told Ghanaians that in 2024, that it's about making the economy that leads to people saying that let's stay a bit longer because the market is booming.
1: The economy,
2: unless you make the market to boom, you cannot promise 24-hour economy.
1: Mm-hmm.
2: So now we are here. The market is not booming. You can build markets from here to the skies. If the economy cannot support it, it will only be a structure that you have built. They have created an authority, a 24-hour economy authority or secretariat, right? That secretariat closes at 5. If you look for them now, they won't be there. If you call their number, they won't be there. But they are supposed to be creating jobs for people to work 24-hour.
1: But they don't have
2: this
1: to run the secretariat or 24-hour.
2: But as they are trying to do, they have not been able to provide a 24-hour economy. It's because they are sleeping and doing one shift. If they wanted to create that job, they should busy themselves, stay 24, and create the jobs. You understand? You say you will do 24. You have come, you haven't been able to do it, but you close and sleep. You do one shift and go and sleep. How can you, in that situation, create 24 for anybody?
1: Richard,
2: you can't.
1: Richard.
2: They haven't been able to. They can't do it. It was a blatant lie. So that is a seismic shift that is going to cause Ghanaians to say, indeed, these people lied to us. What is the deal with this AI to fight Galamsey? Have you seen anything about it?
1: It's similar to
2: Galamsey.
1: It's
2: worse.
1: It's similar to when you send drones to fight Galamsey.
2: But we are talking about what is happening. People have made decisions.
1: Yeah, but people remember.
2: In
1: making a choice, they'll remember.
2: But are you making a choice forward or back?
1: You're making a choice back. You're making a choice forward, but mindful of what happened in the past.
2: But so which one has the most impact?
1: Perhaps you would be thinking and do analyze.
2: Because you have a situation where somebody tells you, maybe you have ladies here, so maybe I don't know if that sounds crude.
1: I'm crude on the microphone.
2: But you know, you have a situation where you are married to this man, and then another man shows up and is flashing around, and you go to marry him, and then he's worse. And then when you tell him that, man, what you are telling me or doing to me now is worse than I. He said, well, if your husband used to beat you, now I'm not beating you. The only thing is I'm starving you. You understand? That doesn't make any sense to anybody.
1: So it's not better.
2: No, it's not. It's worse. Because why? The person who said that your husband used to beat you and I'm only starving you has the benefit of learning from that bad experience to improve. Because the person said to you, I don't like all this bad treatment, your starving is just as bad.
1: But at least this new person is making sure that the gold, even if it is mined illegally, is sold through proper channels and positively impacting on the
2: That system. Is a tragedy, because then he is condoning the negative act.
1: No, I said if. I didn't say it is happening. I said even if.
2: I didn't hear the if, but I'm just saying that. I'm just saying that even with your if there, Galamse is worsening. Our waters are even more polluted today. Ghana water is telling you. So that person is worsening your situation. Right. And so therefore, you go back to a situation where you can have a constructive conversation with a government that is honestly doing what it can to solve the problem.
1: So you're sure what we talked about this, Galamse. You're sure Ghanaians are yearning for you as we speak today? And if we went to the polls today, Ghanaians will vote for MPP.
2: I will not talk about MPP in assessing tomorrow. I'll talk about the NDC. It is because of their drastic failures, the promises they have made. I was going to mention somebody's name in the room, but the point is that they've made Ghanaians to believe that they can make heaven happen here, and now they are delivering worse than hell. And that is what is going to change the story.
1: Richard,
2: if we get ourselves organized and we start organizing now, not 2 months to election, 4 months to election, building our police stations, strengthening our police stations, maintaining visibility in the police station communities, I tell you that 2028, the MPP will win overwhelmingly. And on January 7, 2029, Dr. Mahmoud Bawumia will form the next government, because this government has failed completely. What they are doing well is the communication infrastructure they have put in place and other operations that they are doing, and which you are aware of. Maybe later on I can tell you that you know. But what all those things they are doing is keeping the narrative shaped in their favor. And when you asked me that question earlier, I just didn't want to refer to it, but I think that their setup, what they've got now to do with communication, is helping them, and perhaps we can enhance
1: you learn from it.
2: I said we can enhance.
1: You call Eugene Ahi, and okay, I think who was information minister before he left government?
2: Fatima Tabuba.
1: So that you call and say, Charlie, we need to learn.
2: Well, no, I'm just saying that we'll enhance. No, from our own learnings and experiences, we'll enhance.
1: Consider at least if they have not done anything well, communication they are doing, that you learn from it.
2: But I'm not sure if they are doing well, but I'm just saying that they've managed.
1: I promise you a headline that said, I have concedes NDC communication is super happy.
2: There'll be no need for that. The main thing is that they have failed Ghanaians. If you do a headline like that, I think Ghanaians will be happy with you. They have failed. And Ghanaians ought to change them in 2028.
1: Or we both failed, but they have done better.
2: No, that cannot be. The reverse is true. That they thought that we had failed, but they have come to show Ghanaians what failure looks like.
1: Richard, you're going to be number two, not number one. If you become a chairman and your chairman, a vice chairman, and the chairman doesn't give you anything, you can't do FOCO. So why don't you just go for chairman prepo?
2: No.
1: Or your...
2: The idea of vice chairmanship, yeah, I understand. Even last time when at a meeting and somebody said, oh, vice chair and all that. But the point is that it's ideas. So the chairman always sits in the chair as you are. We're trading ideas. Okay, so what idea is important, is applicable, is relevant to our forward march, those ideas will win the day. And so it's that contest that I bring, and the energy to be able to cause us to descend and go down rather than sit in asylum down, that is what is going to be the game changer. So it's not about being in the chair. The chair, I concede, my chairman will lead our support. But when we go to steering committee meeting, when we go to strategic meetings to make decisions, it is the ideas that will put on the table that will transform the party. I'm not looking necessarily for a big post that makes me the boss, but I'm looking for occasion to be in the room at the decision table to supply the ideas that I know can get us back to power in 2028.
1: Richard Ahiagba, hopeful national vice chairman, NPP, director of communication, New Patriotic Party, my former brother. Thank you so much for joining us on
2: IWA. Once a brother, always a brother. Well, you can actually say that, because now you have become a lawyer and I'm not. Maybe if that's what you are bringing to be the separation, I concede.
1: I thought that your communication didn't have propaganda. I didn't know that. Yeah.
2: Well, I'm learning from you. You know that.
1: Richard, thank you so much.
2: I wish you all the best. That's Richard Ahiagba.
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0: 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On WhatsApp, 0539-986-996, that's the WhatsApp number, 0539-986-996. On X, mention my handle at Umar Rusanda or at City 973, and the world will hear your views during talkback. Fafa Melody Portuve is joining me from the City Newsroom, where she has hotly, freshly delivered news updates. Fafa, take it over.
1: Well, let's bring you those stories now, because the leadership of the Concerned Drivers Association has indicated that transportation fares will be increased by 30% following the recent increase in fuel prices at various fuel stations. According to the National Public Relations Officer of the association, David Aguado, he says that drivers can no longer continue to bear the impact of rising fuel prices. Speaking to City News, he urged passengers to sympathize with drivers when the increase in transport fares is announced.
2: A proposed 30% is where I'll stand by. The 30% that we have proposed that last window, when the president absorbed the two cedis, I'll still stand by the 30%. The government plan of holding that two cedis was good then, but as I speak with you now, it's not real. It's not reality on the ground. We were buying fuel at 16.39 when we were charging at from La Paz to Temaden. We were charging 18 cedis, and it reduced to 14.99, and we charged 16 cedis. Now that fuel is 17 cedis. If you ask me, it's unbearable. So we'll have to charge more than what we were taking first. My message to the passengers is that, yes, drivers are the same as they are. Their work is different from the drivers, and drivers' work is different from them. Where we get money to fuel our vehicle is to take money from them. So if drivers are charging the fare that zeal them, it is not an approved fare.
1: David Aguado is the National Public Relations Officer of the Concerned Drivers Association. Now, the Deputy National Public Relations Officer of the Ghana Private Road Transport Union, GPRTU Samuel Amwa, also noted that new transportation fares are expected to be announced by close of this week.
3: As it stands now, if even the fuel prices remain there where it is now, there is the possibility for us to increase transport fares. The reason being that we were promised a reduction of petroleum product, not increment or maintaining. We understood the government by not increasing transport fares because of the promise they gave us, that we should give them 1 month and they are going to make sure that things will come down. If you work at the close of the day, you use all the money to buy fuel. Most of the drivers cannot even make their sales. And if a car owner don't get sales, then it means that, you know, maintaining the vehicle will be very, very difficult. So we have not seen any reflection at the point yet, but we believe maybe by the close of today we'll see something. So anything that happens, apart from reduction of petroleum product, will call for an increment of transport fares. We are waiting for, by the close of today, we are still monitoring the pump to see what will happen at the pump. Anything we see at the pump, the leadership will set for a meeting. Then a decision will be taken. So let's give ourselves, you know, this week. By the close of this week, I believe that something will come out.
1: Well, you just heard the Deputy Public Relations Officer of the Ghana Private Road Transport Union, GPRTU Samuel Amwa. Now, let's take you to the seat of government, because President John Dramani Mahama is calling for an end to the long-standing U.S. economic embargo on Cuba. The U.S. embargo has been placed since the early 1960s following Cuba's 1959 revolution and the breakdown in relations between Havana and Washington. The embargo on Cuba include trade, Investment and Financial Transactions, speaking at a non-aligned movement meeting in Belgrade, Serbia, President Mahama said the restrictions undermine the sovereignty of nations.
4: In an increasingly fragmented and multipolar world, the non-aligned movement must preserve its strategic autonomy and resist the pressures of the politics of power blocks. We must neither be silent spectators of global developments nor instruments of competing geopolitical interests. Rather, we must be an independent collective voice for peace, dialogue, disarmament, development, and justice, capable of influencing the international system and advancing a more representative and equitable global order. However, Ghana reaffirms that non-alignment must never be understood as neutrality in the face of injustice, conflict, or the erosion of international law. The movement remains highly relevant in today's international system, and although it emerged during the Cold War as a political movement, its role has evolved to address contemporary economic, political, and developmental challenges.
1: That was President John Dramani Mahama. Now, the Food and Drugs Authority has intensified surveillance in Accra to remove cigarette-shaped candy from the market, with checks indicating that the product has not spread beyond the capital. A trader arrested during last Saturday's operation has been granted bail and is assisting with investigations. The FDA's Director of Tobacco and Substance Abuse, Dr. Martin Kusi, told City News that efforts are underway to trace the importer, establish how the product entered Ghana, and remove the remaining stocks from the market.
5: One was arrested during our operation last Saturday, and

0: to see how best we can close this gap. We are doing an intelligent picking to make sure that the importer is apprehended and then sanctioned to be applied.
1: Well, that was the Director of Tobacco and Substance Abuse at the Food and Drugs Authority, FDA, Dr. Martin Kuzi.
2: This is Eyewitness News on 97.3 CTFM. Now, the Free Senior High School was a major campaign policy of the MPP when he was in opposition ahead of 2016 elections. When it came to office, it implemented the Free Senior High School. Many years on, how is the Free SHS faring? We are told that the no repetition rule is fostering student complacency and more. This is a discovery made by CPS. CPS is Center for Policy Scrutiny. The person who is part of the CPS that did the presentation is Dr. Jacob Opong Nkansa. He is a lecturer in the Department of Social Studies at the University of Education. Doc, you're welcome to Eyewitness News.
3: Yeah, thank you so much, my brother. And greetings to all your listeners.
2: Greetings to you too. First of all, what was CPS's interest in free SHS? For which reason it decided to conduct this research? And what was the form or nature of the research?
3: Okay, thank you so much. The Center for Policy Scrutiny has been there to scrutinize policies, and the aim of the center is to help monitor the progress of policies that are existing in this country and to see how the policies are really functioning. So over the years, that has been the function of CPS. So this time, CPS wanted to look at the aspect of education. So we decided to see how the Free Senior High School policy has really been working and to see whether the policy is really achieving its objectives or not. So this research was conducted by the center, and we collected data in January to May 2026. In fact, we zoned Ghana into four: the Southern Zone, the Northern Zone, the Central Zone, and the Western Zone. And we picked four schools from each zone. One unique thing about our study was the inclusion of the GES categorization of schools. That's going A, B, C, D, E schools. So we selected these schools from each zone, and we interviewed teachers because we believe that they are part of the frontline workers, principals. We also interviewed the non-teaching staff members. So we engaged the kitchen staff and the security staff, as well as some of the fresh students who have graduated from the Free Senior High School policy. So this is basically how the research went and the methodology that we followed. Interesting, as you mentioned, our study has found some impactful findings that we think moving forward, the government and the ministry in charge of education and the GAF can collaboratively work together to ensure that the policy is really working and to ensure the stability of the policy. So we found, as you mentioned, that the no repetition policy, as well as the automatic placement, has really reduced some of the consequences associated with poor academic performance. So we are saying that the issues that the senior high school students are facing regarding discipline and academic seriousness has to do with the no repetition rule and the automatic promotion that is associated with the policy. So this is really affecting academic quality and academic performance. We saw this in the 2025 performances that the WASI performance. So we are saying that the government should institutionalize some policies that will help us resolve some of these issues that the policy is facing now. So remember that there are several other issues that we

0: we found. But maybe this are some of the findings that you want to share. But in case you still want me to go ahead, I can share other interesting findings with you.
1: Okay, so I've mentioned the no repetition. Just maybe mention one or two other findings you made, and then we'll talk about the consequence on our education system.
0: Great. So we realized that the free senior high school isn't all that free. Okay, our study findings. We realized that the double track system has really compelled parents to pay for extra classes as well as vacation classes for their work. This is really bringing a lot of burden on parents. So the free senior high school, that free needs to be redefined so that at least parents will know what they are supposed to pay and the hidden costs that they are supposed to cover. Another interesting aspect that they study also found was that the kitchen staff and the security staff reported fatigue because of increase in numbers, and by that they complain of low incentive packages for them, as well as the government's inability to recognize their efforts. So we are recommending that the government should also pay attention to the non-teaching staff, who are also direct implementers of the free senior high school at the senior high school level, because they complain about the enrollment and how the enrollment has also contributed to fatigue on their part in a way that it even affects how effective they are supposed to contribute their quota for the sustainability of the policy. So government should also pay attention to the non-teaching.
1: Okay, now my next question would be, if you say the free SHS is not free and it is because of the double track, is it preventable? What could you have done?
0: Thank you for your question. You see, one major issue that the free senior high school is facing is the overcrowding issues that and infrastructure. We are not saying that the government should be in the case to maybe to abolish the double track. No. But what we are recommending is that the double track has really, really affected instructional hours. So as students are enjoying the double track, we are in the era of social media. Teachers can begin to record lessons on YouTube, online, and even virtual learning. So as students are in their homes, they can also be having online tuition or online tutorials. In that way, to help catch the instructional hours that we always lose because of the double track system. So we are recommending that the GEF and the ministry should all come on board and see how they can train teachers to also organize all these online courses. Because some of the senior secondary schools mentioned that it is their responsibility to organize online courses for the students who are in their home. But the interesting part of it is that the government tablet that has been given to these students, the students are not permitted to send the tablet home. So even when they want to organize these online courses for these students, they find it difficult because the students will not even have the ability and the capacity to even access these online tests because the tablets are not permitted to be sent to the house. So we are saying that if teachers begin to organize or maybe do a pre-recording of their teaching and maybe put it on social media or maybe on online platform that the student can access anytime, I think it will help reduce some of the instructional hours okay. that we always lose because of the double track.
1: Very well. So you want caning to be brought back to schools, even though this has nothing to do with free SHS. It appears that that's the order of the day now. You still want caning to be brought back to schools?
0: It's not caning per se.
1: You said corporal punishment.
0: There are several means of punishment. And punishment is meant to correct.
1: Okay, so no caning. What punishment would you want to see back in the schools?
0: there are several punishments. For example, you see, even repetition. Repetition is a way of punishing a child, but it is a correct way of motivating the child to set up.
1: All right. That's fine. Thank you.
0: So these are some of the innovative mechanisms that we are proposing. Okay. Not necessarily inflicting pain or maybe caning them.
1: We are a very political country, sir. You are an academic. You've done your work. But what would you say to a critic who says, oh, this Center for Policy Scrutiny, they are a political group pretending to be independent, and they are either affiliated to the NDC or the MPP, seeking to either damage the free SHS or make it look good or bad. What would you say to that?
0: Thank you for this important question. One important thing that we have to note is that both political parties, I mean NPP and NDC, they are all agreed that free senior high school has come to stay. So the Center for Policy Scrutiny, we are there, not applying the partisan way. We are non-partisan. So we always try our best to bring out the issues that the policies are really bringing out so that we can help address.
1: All
0: but
1: right.
0: You see, the issue in Ghana is the politicization of our educational system. This has been a major cancer that the country is facing that we need to correct. Free senior high school is a contract, and it is a generational contract between the youth of Ghana and the government.
1: Thank you.
0: We should begin to depoliticize the free senior high school. And when we do that, the sustainability of the policy will be something that all of us will be clapping for in the near future.
1: Thank you, sir. Thank you so much for speaking to us, Doc. That's Dr. Jacob Opong-Kansa. He's lecturer at the Department of Social Studies at the University of Education, Winneba. He is a lead researcher who published the findings on behalf of the Center for Policy Scrutiny. Let's talk about Gold Board now. Today, the NPP held a press conference and said they want the governor of the central bank to be removed from the Gold Board board. The man who made the statement is Amin Adam, or Amin Anta, former Minister of Finance. He took over from Kono Ferrata. Listen to him.
2: And if we have such an agreement, then it means that the Bank of Ghana knew that this transaction was a loss-making operation, because they would have known that they buy gold at a certain rate and then they sell it at a certain rate. And this will amount to willfully causing financial loss to the state. We are also asking for the legislative instrument authorizing gold board fees. We are asking for a restated set of gold board 2025 accounts that removes the 4.54 billion government capital injection from its revenue, because it is not revenue. We are asking for the removal of gold boards and for the removal of the governor of the Bank of Ghana from the board of gold board, because his institution has been funding gold board and he has been sitting on the board while gold board operations create losses for this country.
1: That's Dr. Amin Adam, his former Minister of Finance, speaking in relation to gold board. This Eyewitness News on 97.3 CTF. And we'll come back, Daniel Odromensa is in studio to bring us business news.
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0: Welcome to City Business News on Eyewitness News. I am Daniel Odru Mensah. Now, the governor of the Bank of Ghana, Dr. Johnson Esiam, has stated that non-interest banking will complement Ghana's conventional banking system and will not replace existing banking models. He said a framework is intended to provide an additional financial services option while promoting financial inclusion, product diversity, and consumer choice. Here's more.
1: The engagement comes amid concerns raised by sections of the Christian community over the introduction of regulation of non-interest banking and finance in the country. Speaking at an engagement with the clergy on non-interest banking and finance at the Bank Square on Monday, Dr. Esiama said concerns about the initiative, particularly among sections of the Christian community, needed to be addressed through open dialogue and public education.
2: The bank is not a regulator of religion, nor is it introducing a new religious category. Parliament already recognized non-interest banking services as a permissible banking activity under Section 18(1)(r) of the Banks and Specialized Deposit Taking Institutions Act 2016. Properly implemented, the non-interest banking and finance can complement conventional banking. It can broaden access, it can mobilize productive investment, and it can contribute to Ghana's socio-economic development.
0: That was Governor of the Bank of Ghana, Dr. Johnson Esiama, ending that report. The Ghana Cocoa Board has settled 2.3 billion cedis owed to bondholders under the Domestic Debt Exchange Program, complementing its mandatory DDP payment obligations for 2026. More in the following Business Desk report.
3: Cocoa Board says this brings its total payment to DDP bondholders for the year to 2.683 billion cedis. The board says an earlier coupon payment of 376 million cedis was made in March 2026. This follows the full settlement of another 162 million cedis in July to holders of cocoa bills who did not participate in the domestic debt exchange program. Cocoa Board says the July payment effectively closed its outstanding obligations to affected non-DDP cocoa bill holders. The board says the payment demonstrates its commitment to responsible financial management and the systematic settlement of its financial obligation. It adds that the payments form part of broader efforts to strengthen the financial sustainability of Ghana's cocoa sector under the guidance of the Ministry of Finance.
0: A Business Desk report. Telcel Ghana has launched its SME month for September with a focus on supporting the growth and upscaling of small and medium-sized enterprises. Head of SME at Telcel Ghana, Alfred Neza, speaking to the media on the sidelines of the launch, outlined the packages available to SMEs under the initiative while highlighting the critical role they play in Ghana's economy.
4: For this SME month, we have outlined various activities. First, we have the Train to Scale initiatives, which would empower and train over 500 businesses across the country. We also have our Telcel Business Runway, which will be taking place in the Western region this month. We also, together with our foundation, will be training 200 women in the Uti region to enable them to scale up their businesses and also equip them with the skills to perform their businesses within the areas they find themselves. So this year, our hero product is called the Boss Plan. Boss Plan has been designed specifically for SMEs, and with this product, you get a much higher volume data, higher voice, and also we have integrated SMS packages which the customer or the business can use to blast a bulk SMS to their customers at a click of a button.
0: Alfred Neza is head of SME at Telcel Ghana. Government has received a $35 million dividend from Perseus Mining Ghana Limited, a sharp increase from the $5 million paid to the state last year. The payment, equivalent to about 391.2 million cedis, reflects improved profitability by the mining company. Finance Minister Dr. Kassiel Atuforsen says the development demonstrates the government's commitment to ensuring that Ghanaians receive a greater share of the country's mineral wealth. He explained that the government's sliding scale system is designed to increase the state's returns when mining companies record higher earnings. The latest payment represents a sevenfold increase in the dividend received from Perseus Mining last year, highlighting the potential for higher state revenues from the mining sector. And that's all for City Business News on Eyewitness News. I am Daniel Odru Mensah.
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1: 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It's now time to hear from you in the segment that we call Talk Back. And Fred Tete Jabana has joined me in studio to help us with that particular segment. Talk Back is brought to you by Fred.
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1: Toners, photocopiers, anything you want that has to do with documents.
3: Papers. Anything. You go just to Valet's Leaf.
1: And they are bringing your stock back. And who is our first texter tonight?
3: Paul Aka Jr. from Ahafomem. He says, some of us are quite happy about the reintroduction of students' repetition and corporal punishment policies into our second cycle institutions. I can boldly attribute the degeneration of our moral fiber in our schools to these two factors, and the decision to revert is highly welcomed by the rightful thinking teachers. We only hope it's not going to be a lip service.
1: Anyas Ghazali in Tamil says, how can a civilian think he can win a street battle against state security agencies? It is high time the government enforced Act 1960, Act 29, against those who think they can arm themselves to fight the state. Lawlessness is getting out of hand. Fred, your name says he's sending a message?
3: Yes, he's sending a message from Teshi. He says, honestly, listening to Richard, one only comes to the conclusion that the MPP has still not recovered from the defeat. How on earth do you tell me 2 million people didn't come to vote for the MPP? How sure is he and the MPP that those 2 million were specifically going to vote for the MPP?
1: Noah from Nadoli Kaleu says, please ask Richard Ahiagba that the economy now and then, which is one is better, they should not continue to irritate us with big English, no matter what. The current government is far better than what they did.
3: Ibrahim Abdul from Dar es Salaam, Amasaman, says, Richard Ahiagba is sitting in a rocking chair, thinking he's moving forward, when in reality, he's going nowhere.
1: Oh.
3: He's tickling himself and laughing, completely convinced that he's making progress.
1: Oh, Ibrahim, you're wicked, bro. Rocking chair. Okay, he wasn't sitting in a rocking chair in the studio, by the way, just for the records. Nikuju says, tell Richard to stop tickling himself and laughing. All the things he has said are just to make time to say something, but really, there's nothing he has said that changes minds. All he's saying are mere rhetoric.
3: Solai Nangloga says, please kindly ask Richard Ahiagba to mention only 5 projects done in his hometown, Ketu South, under his own government in 8 years. Please, let him know he has already lost the election in advance, so he should give us a break.
1: Paul from Beachley says, Richard Ahiagba is funny. His MPP party keeps saying their people didn't vote in 2024, but they claim those who gave them their numbers in 2020 are their people. There were also people from other parties. He is running away from the director of communication position because he cannot beat their miracle man. They will be in opposition till Christ comes again.
3: Cornelius from Sunyana says, my condolences to the bereaved family. May their souls rest in peace, and wishing the injured persons a speedy recovery soon. The police should do a thorough investigation and bring the perpetrators to face justice.
1: Philip from Kedi says, so Mr. Richard Ahiagba keeps tickling himself that it's because MPP loyalists didn't go out to vote. That's why the MB lost heavily in 2024. Okay, I pray he wins whatever position he's vying for in their national executive elections. His leadership will leave much to be desired.
3: Prof. Tema says, they should thank those who didn't go and vote, else their percentage would have been less than 37.
1: Oh. I just mean for a living. DK says, what is Mr. Ahiagba saying? The political opponents should help them tell their story or sing their praise. He needs to wake up, because even when the economic indicators at the moment are looking good, MPP in opposition now are refusing to appreciate the good in the current government. I wish my brother good luck, successful election, hardworking communication. Mahmoud Adam Zangbelu Mboko.
3: Delanyo Agbe from Pediasa says, MPP must vote for Richard Ahiagba. Very competent, and he will represent regional balance for the party.
1: Inkum Obed says, it's sad to look at what's happening in Winneba. I was at the trauma hospital today seeking treatment before the whole place turned hectic and tensions became high with police presence and casualty reports. A youth who, at a glance, would be between the ages of 17 and 20, sustained severe injuries. It's quite unfortunate that young men are being used for this. I pray the Lord takes its course and brings the plotters of such an occasion to book for a reasonable account.
3: Isaac from Kaswa Ion City says, this Richard Ayaba thinks we have forgotten the painful moment they took us through during their tenure. When these people tell you to look up, better be careful you don't end up falling into a pit. You should give us a break.
1: Please, is Richard Ayaba coming to compare MPP and NDC feelings or campaign to be vice chairman of MPP first? Okay, that's a message. I don't seem to see the number sender. Kwame Fiak in Lexington, Kentucky. You know, Kentucky Fried. I've been to Kentucky before. Kentucky Fried Chicken. I went to Louisville, Kentucky. Yeah, yeah. So Lexington, Kentucky. Kwame Fiak sending that message all the way. He's like, do NPP really think they lost the election because 2 million people of they vote? Omaru, can you ask him to give us a number of registered MPP members? That's Kwame.
4: Going back to Kentucky. Is this how you are speaking?
1: Because he spells his Kwame as Q-U-A-M-I. It's only in Kentucky that they spell Kwame. So it's Kwame. Not Kwame, Kwame. All
4: right. So going back to Kentucky, that's how they were speaking.
1: Yeah, I was loving Kentucky. When I was in Muhammad Ali's house, that's how I was speaking, Muhammad Ali. Sorry, let's go.
4: Muhammad Amin Anta has no point. He's only trying to divert our minds out of the government big push that is ongoing across the country.
1: Kwame says, the sad news from Gomoa Central of Efutu is highly regrettable, to say the least. I don't want to point accusing fingers at anyone because it involves land. However, the Efutu MP, Honorable Apenyo Makin, should look back to how he has consistently engaged the people right in the middle of Gomoa Central to become part of his constituency. Fred.
3: Andrew Manga from Boku says, the people of Winneba should exercise restraint in their unfortunate happenings and live as brothers and sisters.
1: Now there's a message that I have to again speak like the sender. Fokomi from who? Do I have to read it like Fokomi?
3: No, please don't read it like
1: Fokomi. It's an Honorable Apenyo Makin. Should stop the crocodile and hypocritical tears. As smart as he is, and as an astute MP, he should have picked prior intel of this dastardly act before it crystallized. Instead of being alert to his responsibilities, he was preoccupied with destructive activities like dancing to unnecessary Asafo music composed, which insinuated against Sammy Jemfi's gold board. The respected MP and minority leader failed his constituents. He should work with the police to bring peace to the area and stop pushing the full burden to the police.
3: Akasokre Joseph from Bongo. He says the moment they heard Gold Board announcing $1.3 billion for August and $1.4 billion for September, them giga, what are they saying? They thought their party would collapse.
1: Their party would collapse.
3: Mm-hmm. So they attack. Sometimes they intentionally want to annoy us. They are not serious, so we should replace him with Alhaji Smith, the economics exerciser.
1: Who is Alhaji Smith?
3: I'm not even sure. Or Timo.
1: Who is Timo? Prince Henry Govida says, the day corporal punishment was removed from our schools, I feared we were weakening one of the tools used to maintain discipline. Today, the growing cases of indiscipline and violence in some of our schools demands urgent action. Discipline must not die in our schools. Fred.
3: Jeremiah Nelson says...
1: Warikambo. I have no idea what that is.
3: Where is it?
1: I'm sure it's Warikambo. Sounds like Upper East. Okay.
3: You brought man in your studio to discuss the MPP internal elections and his reasons for contesting the vice chairman position of the MPP. But he used almost all the time allocated to him talking about the NDC government. You should go and prepare for more.
1: Moses from COM25 says, Richard Ayaba, you should know that no political members decide who lead. No political parties decide who lead the country, but rather floating voters. Your party lost 2024 election because you mismanaged the economy and brought so much hardship to us. Except your party members enjoy loot and share. NPP, never again. You lose already.
3: Hack from WA says Richard Ahiagba has deflated himself. NDC Communications is solid and always shows solidarity and association when something goes wrong. Empire is Upper West Regional Organizer Hopeful.
1: I thought MPP has already done the election.
3: No, so he's talking about NDC.
1: So this NDC?
3: Yes, okay. Empire is NDC. Okay.
1: Philus from Tema. He says, Philus, there's no way drivers should ask for any increment on transport fares again because they have already increased the fares. You can check it yourself. From Afienya to Kpong was 20 cities, now it's 22 cities. Hey, 22 cities, that's a lot. From Kpong to Ho was 36 cities, it's now 40 cities.
3: That's a lot of.
1: Afienya to Kpong, 22 cities. I can't even walk overnight to get to that place.
3: Kpong to Ho is 40 cities.
1: That's a lot. Nikojo from Weja.
3: Nikojo.
1: Wills Yoga.
3: Wills Yoga from Abutia Teti in the Volta region. Kokobo's decision to pay its outstanding domestic debt exchange program, DDET obligations, is a significant step in the right direction. This commitment not only reinforces trust with bondholders, but also enhances financial stability in the cocoa sector.
1: Michael and Chibos Yako in Abofu. Is it Abofu or
3: Abofu?
1: In Okaikwe North, here in Accra, he says, it seems all our attention is fixated on politics and not genuine efforts to clamping down on Galamsey and its adverse effects. Sad to read today that Galamsey has reached the backyard of even President Mahama in Bole. Well, that's by way of Talkback, Fred.
3: Yes, Talkback is brought to you by Valley.
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6: My name is Nanama McBrown, and I work hard just like you. So when I need to sleep and mosquitoes and cockroaches are disturbing me, chale, I can't stand it. That is why I use Holy Multi-Purpose Insecticide Spray to kill mosquitoes and all other insects. Holy Mosquito Quell, Holy Multi-Purpose Insecticide Spray. Danna Kron Kron. Leave the room for 15 minutes after spraying, and do not stay in a room with a burning mosquito.
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Hello, good evening. My name is Ida Blanks, and welcome to Beach Newsroom Late Edition. Coming up in the bulletin, Dennis Miracles Abuaje accuses government of masking cost of living crisis. Mine workers demand release of 380 million locked up funds. Research challenges claims that sustainability reporting will burden SMEs. Details of these stories coming up in 15 minutes. Please do stay.

0: So much grateful for your time. Let's now settle for the details of our stories. Dennis Miracles Abuaje, who is a spokesperson for Dr. Mamoudou Bawumia, has accused the government of masking the realities of cost of living crisis with the repeated message that Abain Papaba. He said that January to December 2025, the slogan dominated the media and public space, creating a veil over the economic challenges confronting Kenyans.
1: From January 2025 to December 2025, do you know what was going on in this country? This government actually covered the entire media public space with a certain veil. Oh, Abain Papaba. Oh, dollar abafem. Oh, inflation abafem. And it was as if wherever you pass, everybody is talking about it. Until December, when we went to Koforidua, I went to sit with the marketer and said, can we have a conversation? Yes, it's true. Dollar abafem. Dollar has moved from 14 cedis to about, at that time, I think about 10 or 9 cedis. They say, yes, it's true. We're happy.
2: So that was in propaganda.
1: No. Now, explain where the propaganda is.
2: Okay.
1: So they are happy. Then I said, but have you asked yourself why dollar has come down and yet you used to pay electricity of 1,000 cedis in a month, but you're paying 1,240 Ghana cedis in a month? When the PULC tells us that the critical ingredient that goes into determining our electricity bills include exchange rates, include fuel prices. Fuel prices have gone down. Dollar has gone down. And yet you were paying more electricity. Your son, who is in Ivandi Hall, used to pay 6,200 Ghana cedis when inflation was 23%. And dollar was 14 cedis. Think about it. And fuel was 14.9. How is it that today, your son is still in school, Ivandi Hostel, dollar has come to 12 or 9 or 10, whatever. And fuel has come to 10 at that time. Inflation has come to 5. And yet, you are paying 7,800 Ghana cedis for your son's fee.
0: He also said that citizens ultimately judge the state of economy by how they experience it in their daily lives, particularly through prices, incomes, and the ability to meet basic needs.
1: Macroeconomic indicators itself is not an outcome. It's only a means. Macroeconomic indicators is just a means. In every economy, in every country, it is a microeconomy that the citizens use to measure their standard of living. The macroeconomy must have a direct impact on the micro, because the micro is your pocket. It's the school fees you are paying. It's the water bill you are paying. It's the electricity you are paying. It's the transport cost. It's the cost of food. So immediately, you have a government that artificially manipulates the macroeconomic indicators and takes his mind completely off the micro. He will be called out. And I'll tell you, between January 7th to June, we kept making the point that there's something wrong with the economic management of this government, that they have deliberately targeted inflation. And you see, when you target inflation, microeconomy suffers. I explained to you. The real sectors of the economy, when they drive inflation down, jobs will be created. Productivity or production will go up. But when you say that I am sweeping money from the economy, I won't let people get money so that inflation will come down, you can also achieve that. But the effect is that there will be job losses. Production will go down. Agriculture will suffer. And all other things will suffer. Then you will have a very beautiful inflation.
0: And that was Dennis Miracles Abuaje, spokesperson for Dr. Mamoudou Bawumia. In some other stories, the Ghana Mine Workers Union of the TUC is demanding the immediate release of more than 380 million Ghana cedis in locked-up funds belonging to over 19,000 mine workers. General Secretary of the Union, Abdul Mumin Bana, has called on the Bank of Ghana to resolve the outstanding issues and ensure the full refund of the workers' deposits, warning that prolonged delays could undermine industrial harmony.
3: We are demanding. The governor of the Bank of Ghana owe us a responsibility under his enabling act to protect us.
4: Exactly so.
3: Unfortunately, they have failed.
4: Yes.
3: And so we are demanding that all our locked up funds in excess of 350 million Ghana cedis belonging to 19,000 members, miners of this country and their families. We are demanding every penny from the Bank of Ghana. Today, you have just about 100-150 members who are National Executive Council members. Our membership is in excess of 14,000. The next time we are here, we are coming with all the 19,000 members, both current and former. We are coming with our wives and our children. We are coming here with our husbands and our children. We are coming here.
0: And that was Abdul Mumin Bana, who is the General Secretary of the Union. Ghanaian small and medium-sized enterprises, SMEs, already meet about 96% of sustainability disclosure requirements under the Global Reporting Initiative Standard. This is according to research by Green Vista Strategies, which challenges the perception that sustainability reporting will create an entirely new compliance burden for local businesses. The researchers compared about 30 existing Ghanaian laws, regulations, disclosure guidelines, and voluntary standards with the GRI's 38 standards. They found that 37 out of the 38 standards are already being implemented in various forms by SMEs. Of the 96% alignment, 12% is fully aligned, while 8% is partially aligned. Only 4% of standards are not currently covered. Moving on, the governor of the Bank of Ghana, Dr. Johnson Esiama, has cautioned financial institutions against introducing non-interest banking products that do not meet required standards of transparency, soundness, and consumer protection. Dr. Esiama says financial institutions should not introduce products simply because they are labeled as non-interest products. He stressed the need for regulators and industry players to carefully assess the structure, risks, costs, and obligations associated with such products before they are introduced to the market.
2: You must apply the necessary standards. Products should not be accepted merely because they carry a non-interest label. Their obligations, these have to be transparent and capable of being understood by customers. The success of this initiative will not be measured by the number of new products that are introduced.
0: And that was the governor of the Bank of Ghana, Dr. Johnson Esiama. The Ghana Investment Promotion Authority, GIPA, and the Ghana Union of Traders Association, GUTA, are stepping up efforts to protect Ghana's informal retail sector from illegal foreign participation. The two organizations have agreed to strengthen monitoring and enforcement of the GIPA Act, which reserves activities including open markets, kiosks, and small shops for Ghanaian citizens. They are also considering the establishment of a dedicated enforcement unit and a reporting system for suspected cases of foreign ownership and fronting. GIPA and GUTA say public education will also be intensified to ensure traders and foreign investors understand and comply with Ghana's investment laws. Now, in wrapping up, the Petroleum Commission says it has saved the country about $2 billion through reviews of various petroleum product development plans. Speaking at the launch of the Commission's 15th anniversary celebrations, its chief executive, MFA Hardcastle, said the savings were achieved through reviews of the Jubilee Field Development Plan, procurement processes, and tenders. She said the reviews were aimed at ensuring value for money and improving efficiency in Ghana's petroleum sector.
4: I'm proud to report that recently the Commission concluded a petroleum cost audit in one of our contract areas. The audit uncovered infractions to the tune of $229 million. These have been struck out from the pool of allowable petroleum costs, creating potential to the state in terms of future holding tax and additional oil entitlement. Due to our mandate, we have approved the contractors' work programs and budgets, and that we have, through regulation, controlled the expenditure of contractors. This has ensured that cost is optimized relative to the proposed work programs.
0: That was the Petroleum Commission's Chief Executive, MFA Hardcastle. Now, on his part, the Minister for Energy and Green Transition, Dr. John Jinapo, says increased availability of natural gas has significantly reduced Ghana's reliance on imported crude oil and other liquid fuels for power generation. According to him, the development had resulted in annual savings of about $500 million. Dr. John Jinapo said the increased use of domestic gas is helping to reduce the cost of power generation while easing pressure on the country's foreign exchange reserve.
5: We will not abandon resources that can support our development. Neither would we ignore the fundamental changes taking place in the global energy landscape. We will therefore maximize our petroleum resources whilst promoting renewable energy to complement that. And our main vision is what we call the gas to power era. When we assumed office, we're importing so much light crude oil and other liquid fuels. Working with ENI and these other partners, and working with the Jubilee partners, we've significantly increased gas production, and that has led to a saving of about $500 million a year in terms of crude oil and gas substitution. And we'll continue to work with you. As Minister for the sector, my doors are open. The Petroleum Commission is being very, very pragmatic, proactive, and I know that as we go beyond 15 years, and with the caliber of people there, and with the board chair and a steward man, I'm very confident that we'll achieve a lot going forward.
0: And that was the Minister for Energy and Green Transition, Dr. John Jinapo. That is our wrap-up on Beach Newsroom late edition. Let's recap the top headlines.

Dennis Miracles Abuadi accuses government of masking cost of living crisis. Mine workers demand release of 380 million locked up fund. Research challenges claims sustainability reporting will burden SMEs. 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